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0: 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It's game five of a deadlock Stanley Cup final.
1: Ehlers with a shot direct to the front. He scores! The captain! It's five games! It's six goals in the Stanley Cup final! Oh, captain! Jordan Staal!
0: We've got all the reaction from a historic game five of the NBA finals.
2: There was no...

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1: Crap and stuff, and I'm being very kind, everywhere. Because for what they're doing, for those who don't know, is they're digging the gullies out in front. We don't have shoulders on the road out in front of the house. There's no shoulder there. It's just the road. And, they've been doing this project for the last 2 years where when we get heavy rains like we did yesterday, the rain was pooling up at the bottom of the street and it wasn't flowing out of here real well. And some of the basements at the end of the cul-de-sac were becoming flooded. So they decided to dig up everybody's front yard. Put pipe in and all that stuff. I don't have any problems. You know, I don't know why they're doing this, but to our yards, but we don't have any problems up here, but they're doing it. So they're ripping off the front end of your driveway. They're ripping up the street. They're ripping up the yards for 10 feet into your yard for everybody, 10 feet into your yard, which is a pretty good amount when you start to look at it. Anyway, long story short is, so last night we got the rain and they dug this big gully and this trench out at the end of the street and everything, and we still flooded. After all the work that they've done, they still flooded last night. So I don't know what else they have to do, like what's going to cure all of this, but they dropped all the pipes and all the connectors and all the stone pipe and everything off in my yard and my neighbor's yard across the street. We're like the staging point for everybody else up and down the block for all the equipment. So you got heavy duty equipment. That's the reason I can't have the windows open today, because all you hear is the backup beeper. That's it. You got backhoes and trucks and dump trucks and front end loaders and these things bringing the pipes up and down the street, and they've started the construction today. So that's the reason I have no windows, because all you hear is the beep, beep, beep. I woke up to that at 7 this morning and I thought he just left it on, and here he's backing all the way back down the street because the whole street shut down. You can't get up and down the street anymore either. So anyway.
2: There's always something going on over in your neighborhood.
1: There is. But what I thought was, because it's such a beautiful day, I thought, maybe they hit something. Maybe they hit a line or something like that.
2: Sure.
1: Because they're carrying these pipes. These pipes are probably 30 feet long, and they pick them up with a front end loader, and they put them on these two prongs, almost like a forklift prong, and then they lift them way up, and then they carry them over top of everything because they're wider than the street. These pipes are wider than the street is. So they could take down wires and mailboxes and everything. So they lift them way up, and they put them over cars and everything. And then they take them down the street and they lay them individually lengthwise in the yards, and then they're going to dig up around it and put them all together and blah, blah, blah. So anyway, but yeah, it is what it is. 877-867-1670, 877-867-1670. Give us a buzz, 877-867-1670, 608-321-1670. 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If you want to go to the Indy races next week at Road America, we, along with Marquardt and Pottawatomie, we purchased a block, apparently it was 100. So we purchased 100 tickets. So the network purchased 50, Marquardt got 25, and Pottawatomie got 25. We purchased 100 tickets. It's buy one, get one. And when they're out, they're out. So if you want to go to the race next week, use the link on the website, which is The Bill Michaels. It's right there on the right-hand side. Just click on it. It'll take you right to the ticketing site. It is not... that's not a ticketing site that's on Road America site that's open to the public. It's just for us. You have to hear it here and go through our portal to get it. So when you buy the ticket, you buy one ticket and then go to checkout, because you're thinking, well, I need two. Go to buy one ticket, go to checkout. The other one will be there. It automatically adds the other one. So if you need four tickets, then you do it twice. You know, you buy a set, then you go back and then you buy another set. Okay. Don't keep, you know, adding a bunch of tickets to it. You don't do that. Just buy it then, buy it again. As many as you need. And, well, until we're out of the tickets, but that's just between you and me. That's just for us. You want to go to IndyCar? It's just for us. Just for us. So go to thebillmichaels.com. We're on Instagram, Facebook, which you just heard the meter moving here a second ago. We're on Instagram, Facebook, and TikTok. If you want to find us there, The Bill Michaels Show on the

0: Twitch app, Kick app, LinkedIn app as well. Tomorrow night, My 24 TV, 8 o'clock Central Time in Milwaukee. That's where you can find us on the television show. So there you go. Talking to Packers, talking Brewers. Brewers back at it tonight. The Miz is on the hill. You've got World Cup soccer tonight as well. The United States on the pitch, as they call it. You've got the NBA tomorrow night. Carolina takes a lead in the series with the Golden Knights last evening, getting a 4-2 win over the Golden Knights on home ice in Carolina last night. I saw our buddy Kevin Holden from CBS 58, formerly, now with CBS down there in Raleigh, North Carolina. I saw him posted some stuff on Instagram and Facebook last night where he was there doing his live shot, getting everybody all revved up prior to the Carolina Hurricanes game. So
1: I think this Stanley Cup playoffs has been so entertaining for people like me, sports fans. Yep. Not a hockey expert, know some of the names, some of the teams, but can be grabbed, you know what I mean, in the right situation.
0: Right.
1: I think a big part of the excitement of this postseason is that the goalies have sucked. Like Carter Hart for Vegas has given up 4+ goals in each of the first 5 games of a Stanley Cup Finals. There's just so many goals going in.
0: Yeah.
1: And I think it's because the teams are good, but also these goalies are just a bunch of, they're just a bunch of regular guys. There's no star goaltenders in any of these series.
0: Right. And they've talked about the possibility of changing them. Changing them out, and their head coach has been adamant, saying, "Nope, not going to do it, not going to do it." So, okay, but yeah, you're right. They've given up 4 goals per 5 straight games. The Carolina Hurricanes have scored 4 goals or more. So, but it's been fun to watch. Like I said, we were at Stenny's last night, and I walked in. Well, when we drove up, I thought, okay, it's storming. There's a wreck on the highway right underneath the bridge where we go across to go to Stenny's. It was torrential, and I thought, this is going to be great. There's not going to be anybody there. We'll just walk right in. We love sitting at the bar everywhere we go. Sit at the bar. I'll order some wings. I'll get a beer. It's going to be awesome. I pulled in. There was cars as far as the eye could see. It was jam-packed. There was people on motorcycles out last night in that mess, cruising around. And we walked in, and there were 3 seats at the bar. And we ended up sitting next to Coach Jay, who is the Grafton High School baseball coach. He was there, and he's like, "Yeah, come on over." So we sat next to Coach Jay. But we sat down there last night and had some wings. And they're making announcements during the game. And Carolina, I mean, it's just, yeah, Carolina fans and Golden Knight fans and just hockey fans in general. And then just it was a fun atmosphere. We just ate and got out of there. We didn't stay for the whole thing, but it was a good time. So hockey bar last night. Saw some hockey. Good stuff. 877-867-1670, 877-867-1670, hit us up. All right, going back to what we were talking about before, and I said, the question was, our buddy Dwayne over there, and oh, God, I didn't recognize him. In the...
2: There's nothing like the view from the Chiefs.
0: In the Chiefs seats, our buddy Dwayne said, what are the top 5 players the Packers cannot positively afford to lose? So we went through it, and we said Tucker Kraft, Michael Parsons, Jordan Love. Those are the first 3 right off the top of your head. And then after that, I said, well, you know, you don't really have a backup left tackle, maybe Jordan Morgan. But you know what? Let's see here. Dave from Iola says, hey, don't forget Zach Tom. He's vital, like you said, Grant. The offense 8-2 with him, 1-7 without him last year. So Zach Tom, huge. Huge if you don't have him. But then again, you also had Rashid Walker playing left tackle, even though it wasn't a great season. You still had him playing left tackle, and you had a left tackle. I don't know what Jordan Morgan's going to bring to the table, but if he's that good, I don't think they have a really quality backup.
1: Correct. And let's just talk about last year, for an example. I know that left tackle is historically the more important position. Zach Tom was their best offensive lineman last year with a bullet.
0: Yeah.
1: You know what I mean? Like, he was just their best guy. So, like, it would be the same at wide receiver. If Christian Watson was their best, most valuable wide receiver, but he was the slot guy, I'd still consider him to be the guy they could least afford to lose because he's just their best guy. He's their biggest difference maker.
0: Right.
1: That's Zach Tom. When he's locking down one side, it just makes life so much easier for everyone else, even if he's on the right side and not the left, which is, you know, kind of historically the more important spot.
0: Right, right. 877-867-1670. I'd agree with that. Let's go to Jeff listening to us in Minocqua. Jeff, how you doing, man? What's going on?
3: I'm doing pretty good, Bill. Jeff in Minocqua calling from beautiful Panama City, Florida. I've been down here a couple of days, and I just thought I'd call in to catch up, see what you've been talking about here lately. I heard something about Josh Jacobs being five charges against him. Just wondering about that. I wanted to make the comment about the Brewers, how well they're doing. And as far as the Packers go, did they retain or keep Elgton Jenkins? I know they had him at center last year. Is he still with the Packers, Bill?
0: No, he's not. They let him go.
3: Okay, well, he would have been in my top five for most valuable guys to keep, like I've heard you've been talking about. So, I'll hang up, Bill, and let you just kind of let me know what's been on your docket, what you've been talking about the last couple of days.
0: No, I appreciate it, man. So, thanks so much, and enjoy Florida.
3: Yep, we're just down here for a week on a kind of a free vacation deal. So we'll be back next week and looking to get you back. So
0: nice.
3: You're loud and clear on the Facebook on Facebook down here and YouTube and enjoying the show as usual. Thanks,
0: all right,
3: buddy.
0: Appreciate it. Down there in Florida. Just a vacationing with the show. Always good.
1: I love how he refers to it. Well, I'm down here in Panama City, Florida. Do they keep Elton Jenkins? Like, he's describing it like he's in Curacao or like some jungle.
0: It's like Curacao. You got that right.
1: I did.
0: It's Curacao. It's not Caraco.
1: It's been mentioned a lot on the morning show. I just cracked up that Jeff has been disconnected when he's in Panama City Beach. Like, they have internet there, Jeff.
0: That third world country will F you up every time, won't it?
1: I can't tell left from right down here. I'm so out of it. Good for you,
0: Well,
1: Jeff.
0: Maybe he's just that good. Maybe it's just like, this is such a vacation. I'm like Rip Van Winkle.
1: Good for him.
0: I left a week ago, but really I fell asleep on a beach and I just woke up. And oh, by the way, when I came down here, it was August of last year. And I just woke up. It's been that relaxing.
1: How did Elton Jenkins play at center last year, by the way, Bill? I've been down in Florida.
0: He didn't play good. He didn't play good because he was hurt and he didn't play. So he pretty much lost the season. So the one thing he started out with was the Josh Jacobs situation. Mandatory is done. My guess is in the next, they said there was the rumors. It was just rumors. Okay. They said about 6 weeks. They'd let us know. That was a couple weeks ago. So we're about a week or two into this thing. So 3, 4, 5, 6. So that gets you to about the middle of July, right? Say like Friday, July 17th. By then, I think we're going to hear something. But I'll tell you this, whether it was on the air or off the air, everybody I talked to yesterday, whether it was Lynn Dickey, Paul Kaufman, Gilbert Brown, Frankie Winters, we talking Lance Allen from CBS 58, the Josh Jacobs thing naturally comes up. And I kept asking, I was asking people that are in the know over there. I said, look, if they thought that he was not going to be a part of this team, would they have him out there? And every one of them said, Gilbert Brown gave an emphatic, oh, hell no. No, because you don't want an injury claim. So nobody thought that he is going to miss a season. But they said these things get handled in different ways. One guy told me, if the girl embellished it, exaggerated it, okay, then it becomes unreliable because if she exaggerated it, something happened, but maybe if she made it out to be more than what it was, then the reliability of the witness isn't necessarily credible enough to go to trial with. The other one said to me, these things happen with a little bit of green. In other words, you get paid off to, hey, go away. The rumor from another one said, and I'm not demeaning the victim, I'm only repeating what was stated, that there's a little bit of cray-cray, crazy in there. A little crazy, so I don't know. Then one said, I don't know enough about it, but, man, what was stated in the whole thing with the strangulation suffocation charge, that's what makes this really, really has a multiplier with seriousness to it. So they don't know. But it seemed like everybody said and everybody agreed the Packers know what happened. Everybody agrees the Packers know 95% of what went on behind closed doors. They got

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1: 1670, you want to find us, please feel free. Go ahead and do so. We'd love to talk to you. Just like our buddy Jeff from Minocqua, who is in Panama City, Florida, stopping by and saying hello, taking a listen to us down there. We always appreciate that when you take us anywhere and everywhere on vacation. Today could be one of those cousin subs kind of days. Could be. You never know. Maybe you got a meeting? Take a box of them. You know the other thing, one of the things Kristen did, she was going to meet with a company. She does banking, by the way. So she was meeting with a company. She's the VP of Treasury Management for a bank. And she was heading to a company for a big meeting. And it was right about 11:30 that they were supposed to meet. So she took a box. All three, out of the four rows, each row had a different type of flavor. One was a turkey, one was a pepperoni melt, one was, I don't know, ham and cheese, one, whatever. Took it in there. So here you go. We got a meeting. I figured I'd feed you. It was a big hit. Think about it. All kinds of things to do with Cousin Subs just for you or in business. You want to be a hit? There you go. God knows in the media, if it's free, it's for me when it comes to food. You come in with food, that means a lot. You're A1 on our list. So think about it. When you're going out and about next time, if you're in the sales business, join the sub club. 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And damn it, they're local. You stick with local right here in the state of Wisconsin. Since 1972, it has been Cousin Subs.
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10: Here's your ESPN Radio Tri-State forecast. Clear skies today with daytime highs approaching 79. Clear skies tonight, lows level off around 60. Partly cloudy skies tomorrow, chance for storms. High temperatures reach up to 81. Right now, 72. I'm staff meteorologist Jennifer Wojcicki on ESPN.

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0: Now we look at Bill Michaels Show on his fine Friday, brought to you by our friends at MIBA. M-I-B-A, MIBA, Industrial Bearings in Grafton, Wisconsin. And they're looking for good people. Not only are they in Grafton, they are in Texas. They are down in Houston, Texas. They are down in Kansas. They are in Ohio. And they've got plants everywhere. So if you're listening to us, it's not just in Wisconsin. If you're listening to us in those areas, you can find yourself a gig. They're looking for CNC machinists, IT people, everything in between. And it's a good company that is growing. They're going to expand. They're going to double in size, as a matter of fact. So call them, 262-337-2210, 262-337-2210. You can check them out there. Or you can just go ahead and search them on Indeed, I-N-D-E-E-D, Indeed. And you can upload your resume and check in with Andrea. She's the one that's doing the hiring and firing and all that kind of good stuff right now, but more hiring than anything. But she's the one to get a hold of. Search them on Indeed. M is a Michael. M-I-B-A. MIBA Industrial Bearings in Grafton, Wisconsin. They do a lot of governmental contracts. They do a lot of cool things with not only the power generation industry, but they also do, like, magnetic stuff. They're the ones that build the launchers for aircraft carriers. They do that as well. So they're looking for really, really good people. And they're growing with different contracts that are coming in. So check them out on Indeed at MIBA. M-I-B-A. There you go. Let's see here. What else do we have? We got a lot of different stuff happening over on the live stream. So I want to check this real quick. Dwayne says, if Brown County and the NFL have not completed their legal review, JJ is not out of the woods from the beginning. It has not made sense. Well, no, it makes perfect sense. That's why we had an attorney on to explain it criminal-wise. The NFL doesn't complete their investigation until the legal process plays out. So you don't jump the gun, because you don't have them all of a sudden say, well, we're doing this, and then it turns out, well, it's fake or it's false. You can't do that. So you got to go to the opposite side. You got to wait for them to let it all play out. 877-867-1670. You're not going to suspend anybody and say, here's our investigation. Or you're not going to complete it and say, well, he's clear. And then all of a sudden there are charges filed, because then you would look bad. The NFL comes secondary to the legal process. When you say it doesn't make sense, maybe it doesn't. Because of just some of the circumstances of it. But it's not uncommon. I've had numerous. We had our buddy Brent Iceburner, who does criminal law, from Levine Iceburner on. He said this is not out of the ordinary. This is nothing, you know, like people are trying to dissect this, going, well, this isn't right. It's not law and order. It's not where they show up, they arrest you, you go to jail, you sit in jail until all of a sudden, you know, you've got Jack McCoy coming out and saying, okay, here's all the evidence and this is what we're going to do. It doesn't work that way. They don't wrap it up in an hour. And the biggest thing is if they got cooperation from the witnesses, from the people that were on the scene, you're comparing all the reports from the EMTs or anybody else that showed up, plus the police reports, plus the neighbors' reports for the people that called 911, plus the alleged victim herself. So you got to put all that together and then go to the DA. The difference is, I heard an attorney describe this, a prosecuting attorney describe it as, look at it as a yardstick. Look at it as a yardstick. You got 3 to 5 to 10 inches on a yardstick. Here's the initial charge. Here's the initial event as to what went on. Now that you can go ahead and make an arrest. To actually charge someone, you better have, out of the 36 inches, you better have at least 32 to 34 inches cleanly covered. Cleanly covered to be able to prove your case beyond a reasonable doubt. Otherwise, you can't take it to trial. So that's the reason they wait and make sure, and then they'll make a determination. Plus, say the witness recants and then doesn't, or recants, or says, hey, I want to go through with this, and then begins to waver. Plus, you want to listen to the story from day 1 to day 5 to day 10. Does the story change? Are there embellishments to it? So you want to find out, because then you got to find out about credibility, too. So there's a lot that goes on for something like this with a higher profile case. You got to make sure your ducks are in a row. And like I said before, there could be just where, hey, you be quiet, I'll be quiet, here's money, go away. And that can happen too. You just never know. I'm not saying it's right or wrong, I'm just saying that can happen too. So it does It does make sense. Initially, though, I mean, when you read the five charges, the domestic violence, the strangulation with intent to suffocate, and yeah, that's ugly and serious, no doubt. But again, that's why I said that day, let it play out. There's too many people that have prejudged that have a determination that because the investigation hasn't come to their determination of what has been stated, that they're upset. Well, this doesn't make sense. No, it makes perfect sense. Maybe not make sense to you and I, but to those that are in the know, those that are in a legal profession, it makes sense to them. 877-867-1670, 877-867-1670. Come up here, bottom of the hour, Andy Herman. Packaday podcast going to be joining us coming up here in a couple of minutes.
1: Next hour. Sorry to jump in. I could have filled you out over the commercial break. I just don't want to mislead listeners.
0: No, that's okay. By the way, when we come back, I was reading the wrong thing. So Andy Herman at the bottom of the next hour, and Brandon Cisse, he's had some things to say, and so is Jagger Burton. We're going to hear some of their thoughts when we return, so stay tuned there. What else do we have here? Just trying to see and make sure I'm not missing anything. Jesse says, great analogy regarding the charges as to what's going on with the Josh Jacobs situation. I agree with you. Let it play out and make sure that they have all the evidence gathered before they do or do not make a decision. Hopefully they make it sooner rather than later so the Packers know what they need to do. I'm telling you, I believe the Packers know everybody to a man that is a former Packer that I had a chance to talk to over the last 48 hours believes the Packers know exactly what's going on. Exactly. Let's do this. We'll take a break. We'll come back. We got a lot more to get to. Don't go anywhere. Hang out with us all this Friday. We're just enjoying ourselves. Hopefully you're enjoying your day. No storms, no trees coming down, no limbs, nothing like that. This portion of the program brought to you by our friends at J&L Tire and Service Center right there at the Johnson Creek exit off of 94, just north of 94, as a matter of fact. You can see it. 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That is J&L Tire and Service Center. Oil changes, engine work, brakes, tires, you name it. 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
1: Very beginning of the segment when you were saying, I get a good feeling. I got a good feeling. I'm like, you're thinking about Cousin Subs again, aren't you? That's what I thought.
0: Yeah, I was mulling it over.
1: Did you call and place an order? Are you getting
0: our road's closed. So you can't get down the street. They'd have to like text me and I have to run up to the end of the street.
1: Drops
0: although they haven't
1: the
0: really.
1: Drone.
0: Yeah, they haven't tore up the street yet, but they've got the big road. I had to talk my way through just to come home. He's like, where are you going? I said, well, I live right there. Are you sure? That's what the guy asked me. I said, yeah. Unless I got hit in the head on the way home from the gym.
1: No, man. I just like driving through construction
0: right?
1: zones in my free time.
0: He said, are you sure? Yeah.
1: Pretty darn.
0: Okay. You know.
1: If I don't live back here, what the hell have I been paying for?
0: Right? The cool thing is I pulled the remote for my garage out of my cup holder and I went, watch. And I hit the button in my garage door. Oh, okay, go ahead. I'm going through. He was trying to bring those big giant sewer pipes down the road. And he's like, you can't go up there. So I got to. I got to get home. I got a show to do. Yeah. So I kind of raised one eyebrow. I'm like, what are you doing? You're full of crap. What kind of puppet show you got going on in that house, you weirdo?
1: Hey, man, can I not do what I want behind closed doors?
0: Right? It's between me and my sock. Leave me alone. Jerk. So anyway, that was my experience this morning. So there you have it. 877-867-1670. By the way, I mentioned Stenny's a little bit earlier. Kenny, he said, Bill, I was across from you at the bar last night over at Stenny's. What a great night. I am a hockey fan. We go in there to see Carolina Panther hockey. He said, we also see Detroit Red Wing hockey at the bar downtown. So he goes to Stenny's downtown, which is in Milwaukee. He said, but have you tried the Korean barbecue wings? They're the wing of the month. Oh, my God, they're fantastic. I did not. I just get the medium hot. Get the medium hot. But I have to try it. If it's that good, Kenny, man, I'll take your word for it. Could be that good. Who knows? Brandon Cisse of your Green Bay Packers says, look, learning the Jonathan Gannon defense, yeah, that's going to take a little time.
2: That's going to come with it, but there's so much more room to grow, and there's so many vets in this room that I'm still learning from that I give a lot of credit to for getting me up to speed.
3: What are some of those growing pains that you still feel like you're trying to work through?
2: I feel like that's with anything that you do. You know, you're going to go through scheme adjustments. You're going to go through different kind of things you haven't seen before, but it's all been great. You know, there's going to be things that happen, and it's been good.
0: So the one thing about it is you need somebody to help you. When you walk through the door, it's up to the veterans to kind of take you under their wing and say, okay, here's what you do, how we do it. And hopefully they're teaching you the right way. But he said, look, the veteran defensive backs, it all starts with Xavier McKinney.
2: I think X, Shamar Bartholomew, Jalen Simpson, Carrington Valentine, Keyshawn, Evan, Bull, they've all been great and just embraced me and I can't thank that corner room enough, and Devin Sharon's over there. They've just been great towards me. Everybody in that DB room has been amazing to play with, and there's somebody I look forward to keep learning from.
0: So, and he's right. When you walk through that corner room, you got to have help. You got to have some of the guys be able to explain it to you and give you advice. And he said some of the best advice he's gotten. Again, I go back to the guy that I'd said maybe would be fifth on my list of guys you can't afford to be without this season. He said, look, the best advice is coming from Xavier McKinney.
2: Just keep being yourself, you know, just trust your ability and just keep making sure that you're putting in extra time because sky's the limit. And just making sure that you're coachable, make sure that you come in every day ready to work, be a pro. And that's just something I'm trying to embrace.
0: Then Jonathan Gannon, the new defensive coordinator. Now, obviously, Cisse's walking through the door. He's new. Gannon's walking through the door. He's new. So you kind of got a little bit of a learning curve because everybody's trying to learn the Jonathan Gannon defense, even though you do have veterans in the room. And he said this is what it's like under Jonathan Gannon thus far.
2: It's been great. He's super tough on me, but that's something I embrace. You know, he's tough love, and even when I do make plays, he's super excited. And he's going to get on me in the film room. He may cuss me out, but it's all out of love, and he's just a great coach. And I just couldn't ask for somebody better that's really invested in me.
0: I love hearing that from a young guy. Like, he loves coaching me, and I'm good with that. You know, going to scream at me, going to cuss me out, that happens. But this guy loves that. It's like this is what you crave. You crave to be coached because you know you can be better. You can work on things. You can work on your speed. You can work on your agility. You can work on your hands. You can work on your peripheral vision, whatever it is. But when it comes to coaching, you want to be coached, and you want to be the best you can be at the best position you can possibly be. And he was basically asked, okay, so if Gannon's cussing you out and screaming and yelling at you, do you respond well to that?
2: Yes, I think 100%. I think just because even when I am performing great, I still want to be critiqued on everything that I'm doing wrong just because that's just kind of how I am. I'm kind of not necessarily a perfectionist, but I like playing at a high level. I want to be, you know, in those kind of positions. So that's something that I kind of do thrive on. Even though if I do make a good play, he's probably never going to show the good play. He's going to show all the other clips that I probably didn't have good footwork on or something like that. And that's what comes with it, and I'm excited for somebody to challenge me like that.
0: So, speaking of being challenged, Brandon Cisse was asked, hey, yeah, we saw that. Christian Watson, just smile for a second. Yeah, Christian Watson just basically blew past you in practice, and he's, you know, the next locker over. But how was it when you get a chance to experience that Christian Watson speed up close and personal?
2: He's a great receiver, and obviously he deserves everything that he's gotten. And he's somebody that's always going to be a challenge to go up against. But, I mean, it's always going to be those kind of plays. He's going to catch a ball, and there's going to be times where I try to make plays. And, you know, he's super competitive, and it's somebody that's great to go against in practice.
1: Just to jump in something, I was thinking about listening to him, and I can't remember. Maybe this was Huber or maybe this was Doherty earlier this week made this point to you. I think or it was probably Bukowski. The importance of Christian Watson on this team is if you fall asleep once, you're cooked, right? Like that's a touchdown. You can fall asleep against Jaden Reed and give up a 15-yard play or you know what I mean? But Christian Watson is really the only player that they have on this team where if you lose concentration or focus as a defender for a second, he's by you and it's a touchdown if Jordan Love can put the ball on him, you know?
0: Yeah.
1: It's almost like hitting a home run. Like that would be the, you know, like a pitcher makes one mistake and all of a sudden it's a 2-run home run. It's the same kind of concept. It's a freebie.
0: We were talking about that yesterday with Bill Schrader and, the speed and, you know, how you go. Him, Gilbert Brown, Frankie Winters all said the same thing. They want to see zero Matthew Golden get the ball. They think he's got that Christian Watson. They already know, but they want to see Matthew Golden. To see what he's got, because they looked at certain nuances, because you study film different when, or look at plays different when you're in the game. And, they all said that he's got something. You gotta get him the ball. You gotta give him more opportunities. So while we look at Christian Watson and go, man, he's got size. He's got speed. He's got, you know, kind of, he's becoming the 50-50 guy that has, you know, been able to make those catches. If Golden becomes that or more, look out if you got that kind of tandem, so to speak, on the outside. So I agree with you. We don't know what to expect out of Matthew Golden yet, but I get the sense from people that are, say, in the know, there's this untapped potential that they just can't wait to see exploited. So excited about that. Cisse was also asked, you know, what are his first impressions now that he's, you know, going up against Jordan Love?
2: Super smart, obviously super composed. Even when he does throw something, you know, that may not be hit, like out of the right throw or anything like that, you know, he's going to come right back at you and respond. And he's making a lot of plays. He's super smart, looks you off, and just super, super composed and consistent.
0: So here's another one for you. When you start to look at the NFL, Brandon Cisse was asked basically not just about the challenge of going up against a guy like Jordan Love, but now that you're kind of doing the broader picture, what is kind of another challenge that you got to get used to? Because college, we talk about college being college football, and there's a lot of great athletes, but when you get to the NFL, when you're in college and you're a top-ranked whatever, you play your season out, you're probably going to run into two, maybe three guys the entire season that are of NFL quality that really give it to you. You know, that you say, okay, I've got a serious challenge here. So what is another challenge to get used to now that you're at the NFL level of football?
2: I would say, like, you know, there's obviously a long ways to go. There's going to be so many more growing pains and so many more things. But I would say, you know, just the different kinds of coordinators, every coordinator sees every little thing, every little detail. And that's why you try to make sure that you can improve every weakness so that you don't get anybody a beat on what you do. And you kind of want to be unpredictable. So that's what I would say.
0: So there you go. That's Brandon Cisse talking to the media and kind of giving you some thoughts regarding his indoctrination, I guess, if you will, to the camps and such thus far as he gets ready for training camp in the NFL. And the rookies, don't forget, are going to be back next week. So the mandatory mini camp wrapping up. And then you got the rookies back next week. And then after that, we don't see them till the end of July. And then that's all she wrote. 877-867-1670, 877-867-1670. If you want to find us, please feel free. Go ahead and do so. Let's go ahead and let's do this. We'll take a quick break. We'll come back. We got a lot more to get to. This portion of our program brought to you by our friends at Skipper Buds, and it's warm. It's sunny. You're probably thinking about getting on the open water. I know I am. This is going to be the weekend when the cover comes off the boat. Clean it up a little bit if it needs to be done. Start it up. Make sure it's running good. And then you got to go drop it in somewhere, whether it's Lake Michigan, Pewaukee, upper lower Nabobin, up to, you know, Winnebago, wherever. I'm going to try to drop the thing in this weekend and just go run it a little bit and maybe enjoy a little sunshine. Looking forward to it. 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
11: Here's your ESPN Radio Tri-State forecast. Clear skies today with daytime highs approaching 79. Clear skies tonight, lows level off around 60. Partly cloudy skies tomorrow, chance for storms, high temperatures reach up to 81. Right now, it's 74 degrees. I'm staff meteorologist Jennifer Wojcicki on ESPN Radio, AM 1590 WPVL.
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0: if you're going to be heading to the games this weekend, American Family Field, Roberts Specialty Meats, Waukesha. 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Stop down before, if you're going to be doing some tailgating this weekend, hell yeah. 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What else? I got a couple of, you know what? I'll get into the emails coming up here momentarily or in the next hour. Let's get to our buddy Gerard. Gerard is on hold. What's happening, Gerard?
1: Bill, so much to talk about. You know, you did your analysis of the Cardinals the other day. You were pretty much right on. I mean, you know, they are exactly what you said. I mean, we don't know yet. What they need is a B-plus starter, a B-plus reliever, and a B-plus hitter, and then they could say we're in contention. You know what I mean? They got a while yet. Like I said, before the season starts, they're 2 years away. You know, I always wondered who watches soccer. Now, I was saying to Grant, do you sit on the couch with three of your buddies and watch the little guys running around on the field with hairy legs and little white pants and kick that ball and fall down when they get hit in the leg and hold their head? You know, Dana White, who I really respect, he said his three-year-old daughter plays soccer, and he said they're not athletes. He said it's the worst game in the world. He said that, the net is as big as his house and the scores are 2-1.
0: Mm-hmm.
1: He said, you call that athleticism?
0: Right. I can't respect it because of just what you said. If you see a guy go down in the NFL writhing around on the ground like that in pain, that dude's probably lost his season. When you see a guy like that writhing around on pain in soccer, he usually pops up as they're wheeling him off of the field to come back to an ovation. I can't deal with. That flopping is all
2: being the exception.
1: That's typical.
0: Yes.
1: You see, that's typical of the South Americans and the Europeans. That's what they are. They're actors.
0: Mm-hmm.
1: So, you know, when you really need them in a pinch, they back down. That's what they just did. I'm not going to get into the politics, but they just did. But, that's why I can't stand them. But, what is the biggest rumor now, Bill? I know you're tired of hearing it, and it's gone and over, and it probably will end in another, the NBA draft, another game at which I can't stand watching. That's turned into a horrible game. I mean, Giannis, he's either going to go to, there's going to be a multiplayer team. He's going to Miami or the Celtics or whatever. But, I care less and less anymore. Let me ask you a question. How does Brunson get away with throwing his forearm every single play to push somebody off before he shoots?
0: How does he get away with that?
1: I
0: know.
1: It's obvious. It makes it such a horrible game. And it's the chipaway theory. Magic Johnson used to take three steps every time. And if Giannis gets to the Celtics, and that's my team, I still am going to be, I don't want to see him taking three and four steps. It's not going to change because he goes to a team I like. I can't stand it.
0: Right.
1: I can't stand this stuff anymore. It bothers the heck out of me. So you watch a game and you got the dumbest player in the world. He's from Kentucky, by the way, the guy who didn't dribble the clock out, Bill. Your favorite college team, right?
0: Whenever I saw Calipari standing on the sidelines and even then it made me cringe. I still wanted to kick him in the hoo-haws.
1: What I'm saying is it just never ends. People wonder why the game is a disaster in the NBA. Mostly real purists can't stand it anymore, like me and traditionalists. I'm a real traditionalist. That's why, and I want to get into your badges real quick. I'm a Notre Dame guy, okay?
0: Yep.
1: Now, Notre Dame had their best recruiting class since 2012, okay? They brought in seven guys, Pitt's best player which is a pass rusher linebacker. They got two receivers from Ohio State. One's going to start, and he's real good. I watched all their scrimmages. I watched all their blue and gold, the whole bit. Larry Fitzgerald kid is a carbon copy of him.
0: Yeah.
1: Watch me caught a nice touchdown. They got the best corner in the nation, Notre Dame, which is going to go in the top four, in the top four picks in the draft. They got the two best combo safeties on Don Shula and the other kid. And Aeneas Williams is their running back. Now, he is not Love or Price.
0: Right.
1: But he's pretty darn good. And they got four freshmen running back. Their quarterback's real good. Their receivers are bringing back Fajon. Their offensive line is outstanding. Okay?
0: Yeah.
1: So, and this is the kicker that I want to tell you about. This is really...
0: We got about 30 seconds, so hurry up.
1: Okay, I'll tell you real quick. Notre Dame people are traditionalists, and a lot of East Coast Notre Dame people are also Green Bay Packer fans. Okay? So You know what that means? They're all going to be in Lambeau. Okay? And
0: yep.
1: Lambeau's going to be more than half Notre Dame people in that
0: game. Oh, I don't doubt that for a second. I believe that. Appreciate the phone call. We got to run on top of the hour. I believe it's going to be at least a 50-50 crowd. At least. Notre Dame fans don't have a problem paying. Two, they follow really well. But Wisconsin fans, there might – well, Wisconsin's not coming off the greatest of seasons either, but they may have a little bit of optimism. They may feel, okay, this is it. This is it. Here's our shot right here. Got 2 hours down, 2 hours yet to go. Stay tuned. More of the Bill Michael Show. Some buy or sell coming up. Hang in there. More right after this.

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2: Well, yesterday I saw the Green Bay Packers conclude their mandatory minicamp, and Matt LaFleur, while talking to reporters, said they were addressing closing out games. Here's more from the head coach.
3: I think it's just constantly being reinforced on a daily basis. Keep hammering home the finish aspect, I think the way you improve on that is you got to be conscious of it.
2: Before having some extended time off, the Packers will finish up week three of OTAs next week. Head coach Matt LaFleur did say it was just for the rookies.
3: It's just going to be the rookies. I think that was ultimately the tricky part, is where do you cut it off? So we'll keep the rookies. We'll train them all week. They'll go through some of their rookie development program. And then everybody else will kind of be virtual checking in.
2: Then once OTAs conclude, training camp will begin for the Packers on July 23rd.
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2: Well, after going 4-2 on their road trip, the Milwaukee Brewers come back to American Family Field tonight. They'll take on the Phillies, first pitch coming at 6:40. The Brewers currently sit 41-25 on the year, four games above the Cardinals for first place in the NL Central. And finally, the Milwaukee Bucks. The NBA draft is upcoming. They own the 10th overall pick, but could get more if they decide to trade Giannis Antetokounmpo. For the Wisconsin Sports Zone Network, I'm Ebo.

0: Welcome! 2 hours down, 2 hours now to go. Thank you! Hopefully you're enjoying your day. Nice sunny day. No more crazy weather, at least maybe not till next week. The chance, just a chance of something heavier popping up tomorrow, but at least look dry today, most of tomorrow, then Sunday, Monday, and then in Tuesday is when it starts to kick back up again. But Tuesday and Wednesday of next week got a few showers and thunderstorms, and then Thursday, and I haven't looked at the long-term forecast, but it looks pretty good for next weekend going to Road America for the IndyCar series. So I'm excited about that. Don't forget, if you didn't get your tickets, get them. Get them. For IndyCar, if you haven't had them, we, meaning the network, Bill Michaels Show, our friends at Marquardt RV and Pottawatomie, we bought 50. 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I want to go. I want to check this thing out. I got friends going, Father's Day stuff, whatever. We want to see people go. So we're going to make it a little bit easier on the pocketbook. Okay. So we're going to save you $200. We're saving you $200. All you got to do is go to thebillmichaels.com. And then right there on the right hand side of the page, there it is. There's the placard, and you'll see the IndyCar, the Bill Michaels ticket deal, all that kind of stuff. And all you got to do is click on it. It'll take you right to our private portal, through our portal, into their link. And it's only for us. Only for us. It'll take you right to it, and you can get to buy one, get one. Now, what you do is you buy the first ticket. That's all you do. Don't put in two tickets. Just buy one. When you buy that ticket, when you go to check out, it adds another ticket to your purchase. Right away. Boom. There you go. And you got two tickets. It's buy one, get one. And then if you want to, bring four people. So you buy the first two, done. Then you do it again. Buy the second two, done. Now you got four tickets. Two tickets you paid for, two tickets you didn't. Taking care of you. Plus, don't forget, we're going to be there next Thursday night, Friday, doing the show there in Victory Lane. Then we'll be there all day Saturday, be there all day Sunday. Running around town, hanging out at Elkhart Lake, run into us somewhere. Hell yeah. But stop by and say hi. But we're going to be at Road America, and you can be there as well for race day. So looking forward to it. But we just want to make things a little bit easier for you. Go to thebillmichaels.com. And to click on that placard, you get the buy one, get one. That's a great, if you want to take a whole family and dad, that's a great way to do it. If you take a whole family, say it's a family of four, your average family of four, I don't know where they get that, but they say the average family of four, we just saved you $400. How about that? But it's only while they last. Only while they last. 877-867-1670. Hit us up. You can text us. We'll get to some text messages coming up. 608-321-1670. You can find us there as well. Grant Bills, we got some buy or sell. Correct me if I'm wrong.
1: Correct.
0: Let's do it.
2: In the world of sports, a lot of people say a lot of things.
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0: Out of my left eye, I can't see.
4: 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He's got a job to do, and you got a job to do.
2: But what passes the big unit test? 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
0: So there we have it. This is how we do it. It comes across. I give you the opinion. You can agree or disagree, whatever it happened to be. And then we go from there. Good stuff.
1: I have three things for you to buy or sell. I have three items on sale, as it were, today. A World Cup thing, a Vikings thing, and a Bucks thing, a Giannis thing. We'll start with the World Cup. Just got to work that into the show a little bit today. The World Cup began yesterday. Sites all over America and Mexico. Mm-hmm. World's largest sporting event. The great game, as they call it, right? So I know your answer to this question. The point isn't the direct answer. It's I want your commentary on it. But the buy or sell is soccer has its fans. Yes. And it has its moments in America, but it will never overtake any of the sports that are currently above it. So football, baseball, basketball, and I still think hockey. Hockey is niche, but there's basically, buy or sell, there's really nothing that can happen in America for soccer to overtake any of those sports.
0: I don't think soccer would overtake WWE.
1: Ooh, that's another good one to throw into the mix. Yeah, sure.
0: I it's not to say that it couldn't at some point become the fifth of the big four in addition, but if you had to put a hierarchy of sports, NFL's king, I'd probably say either college football or Major League Baseball would be number two. Then I would say whichever is two is going to be three. Then I would go with, say, the NBA or college basketball. Then I would say hockey. And then soccer kind of falls in there. And the only reason I say that is because I do have friends that I never in my wildest dreams thought they would be into soccer that are into really big into FC whatever.
5: Oh, yeah.
0: So, but I think it's just, they don't, put it this way, they don't sit down. Like my buddy Scott, he goes to FC Cincinnati games. Never in a million years did I ever picture him going to an FC Cincinnati game. But he says they're fun. It's a fun thing. It's a fun atmosphere. It's not really about the game. It's about the atmosphere. But will he sit down and watch it? No. Does he go to more than one or two games a year? No. Will he ever go to that? No.
1: That's not, you know, to be fair, that's not that different from the way a lot of people consume baseball. We'll go to a Brewer game because it's fun. The game is there. You know what I mean? A lot of people go right. Just to go. So I guess that's not unique to soccer.
0: But he watches that every day.
1: True. But there's people who, yeah.
0: Yeah. But he's watching that every day, or you're listening to it on the radio every day. The FCs, they're fun, and some people are hardcore fans. But the majority are very, very gray area casual fans. So that's the reason I don't think soccer will ever take over any of the big four.
1: Have you ever had a moment, just a little follow-up, have you ever had a moment in your life working in sports where kind of soccer had a moment, you thought, even for a short while, it's like, oh, this could take a jump. Maybe this starts something. Maybe this kick starts the sport. Like, does anything come to mind?
0: Remember when the men won with Lexi Lawler and everybody years ago?
1: Yep.
0: I thought, okay, here we go. Brandy, what was her name? Brandy Chastain, when she ripped her top off after scoring the goal.
1: That helps.
0: And that got a lot of, women's soccer got a lot of pub. That lasted for about a minute. It just, now, maybe different times. There's more of an influx of people that are kind of accepting it here in the States now. So maybe it continues to grow very slowly. But will it ever become the game in the United States that it is the game in the world? No. Won't happen. If anything, I think over in Europe, if we end up putting NFL teams over there, I think the NFL might grow. They may be having this discussion about the NFL in Europe as we are about soccer in America.
1: Interesting.
0: But I think bringing NFL stars to Europe, because when they bring the big stars here, when Messi and them would come over, it sells out, but it's not an everyday occurrence. You know, if they played here every week, you'd get what you get. It's not going to be selling out because it's a one and done. So I just don't think it's ever going to become here what it is overseas.
1: I think it's similar to hockey in that every once in a while there will be something. There's an amazing Stanley Cup, McDavid and the Panthers going seven, right?
0: Or the team winning the
1: gold medal. But then it's kind of a moment and it never really turns into anything more than that.
0: Right. Here's a question. Does it become bigger than golf? No. No, I don't think so. I think the PGA Tour still would be bigger. And you can just look at the ratings. Now, again, on a week-in and week-out basis, if you had to watch the Heritage Classic versus, you know, a huge soccer game, it might be split. But if you're going to put the biggest soccer match on up against the Masters, Masters wins every damn day of the week.
1: Sure, yeah. Interesting. It's interesting to compare these sports. And this isn't like an anti-soccer segment, by the way. I'm just trying to figure out, like, is there any way that this sport can ever get bigger than it is? Maybe. I just haven't seen a reason or had an experience yet to maybe think that that's realistically going to happen. And we've had that conversation with others.
2: Buy or sell.
1: That's not unique to soccer. Have you been following the public comments between Kyler Murray and J.J. McCarthy up in Minnesota? Has this broken through to you at all?
0: It is baffling to me how Kevin O'Connell does not stop it.
1: So for maybe those who haven't, I can play you two comments just to kind of establish this. So this is J.J. McCarthy a couple weeks ago when asked about the dynamic between him and Kyler Murray.
6: J.J., what's your relationship been like with Kyler so far?
7: You know, it's just like two guys in a classroom. You know, he sits on one side, I sit on the other side, and it's the coach's responsibility to teach us and coach us. So,
6: is there any awkwardness, like, between you two?
7: Awkwardness, you know, it's just like the same feeling, you know, when you're in high school and there's another person on the other side of the room. That's just kind of how it is. So I wouldn't say there's any awkwardness.
1: So not exactly a comment that kills controversy. This is Kyler Murray this week. He was asked about the hardest part about adjusting to a new offense.
8: I think the toughest part is, again, I was there for 7 years. I know I had two different
5: you know, offensive systems, but at the same time, you're getting all those reps. You know, now having to split reps, it's me already being behind, not getting the amount of reps that, you know, you would typically want a guy to get learning an offense. That's probably the toughest part, you know, just, again, going back to the past, being in control of everything, understanding what we were already doing because I was comfortable within the system. Now coming to a new system, learning on the fly, trying to play fast, efficient, and then let it loose while learning. It's pretty, you know, that's the toughest part.
1: So, again, the point, J.J. McCarthy kind of talking about the dynamic, seems not great. Kyler Murray complaining about not getting reps, seems kind of not great. Buy or sell, and you can take this and address the situation however you want, but here's the way I see it. Kyler Murray's going to get named the starter, buy or sell. And when that happens, the Vikings can't keep McCarthy around. He's not media savvy enough. There's too much noise. And he can't stay there as a backup after the starter is named, who I think will be Kyler.
0: Kyler Murray's going to get named the starter. I think they're going to hang on to McCarthy because Murray's going to get hurt at game 6, 7, 8. And then McCarthy's going to get his chance to shine. And one of these two guys will not be with the Vikings come next year. I'll say that now. But I think you hang on to McCarthy because you know the injury history of Kyler Murray. So I think you hang on to McCarthy and say, if you don't get the starter's gig, I want to see what kind of intestinal fortitude you have, what kind of character you have.
1: Okay.
0: And then kind of go from there. But McCarthy is, he sounds like a petulant baby. If it's a results-oriented sport, he didn't look good last year. He looked good in maybe about six quarters out of a total season. He's talking about himself in the third person, nine this and nine that, and it just, shut up. You had an opportunity to really shine. And you were skittish in the pocket. You'd rather run than throw. Your throws are not accurate. And you got banged up and, you look like you're a year behind. You look like a really bad rookie to the point where even one of the best receivers in the NFL who can make almost anybody look good couldn't make you look good.
1: Yep.
0: So I just shut up, do my work, learn as much as I can, and not act like you're the starter. But, you know, Brett Favre used to always say, I'm only an injury away from never playing again. Look what happened to Mikowski. Take every day and live it. And do the absolute positively best you can with it. Because you never know. And same thing with Kyler Murray. But if this is what McCarthy's going to be, here's the thing. If you're going to trade for him, why in the world would you want this kid? If you're going to be the Vikings and say, well, we got to get rid of him because he's petulant, I've already heard enough. If I'm another team, why am I bringing this guy into my system and let him complain, bitch, and whine and moan when he already thinks he should be a starter when he played awful? He was bad.
1: That's
0: right. And he thinks he's a starter. No, I wouldn't want him either.
1: So in a perfect world, I think you're right. They have Kyler Murray this year. They have J.J. McCarthy. If Kyler Murray gets hurt, McCarthy can slide in. And, you know, what happens next year? If they don't feel they want to extend Kyler Murray, maybe J.J. McCarthy just needed another year and then they're comfortable with him. So I understand all that. The problem is what McCarthy's kind of said, that doesn't seem like a great dynamic. And they gave Carson Wentz almost $3 million guaranteed. That's the fly in the ointment for me. It's like, if you were prepared to go Kyler 1, McCarthy 2, why'd you give Carson Wentz all that money? I don't know.
0: Right.
1: It's going to be fascinating to follow. And Bill, here's another thing. I wouldn't be shocked if they named Kyler Murray the starter and then they interview J.J. McCarthy. They ask him about it. McCarthy goes, oh, well, we'll see. You know, I'm talking with my reps about next steps in the future.
0: Right.
1: Like maybe I'm not saying he would do that. I wouldn't be shocked, though. You know what
0: I
1: mean?
0: No, I wouldn't either.
1: Like Aaron Civale when they moved him to the pen. Yeah, well, we'll see. Like that's not a role that I'm willing to accept. I don't know. Maybe McCarthy would do that. I wouldn't
0: buy
1: that.
2: Buy or sell.
1: Last thing, just a Giannis check-in. Lots of rumors with the Heat. The Celtics, not as much as a couple weeks ago, but they're still there. Now the Timberwolves popped up as a potential trade partner, too. Buy or sell, from a Bucks fan perspective, East-West, rival, not rival. You wouldn't care where Giannis is traded. Would make no difference to you, just wherever the best deal is coming from.
0: If and when he's traded, whoever's going to give you the most. I don't care if it's a two-team deal, three-team deal, five-team deal, as long as the Bucks are going to get a boatload out of it. That's what I want.
1: Even if he stays in the East and goes to a team that's been a rival, I'm with you.
0: Because, you know, look, if that's what it is, take the best. Get everything you possibly can. And here's the problem. I hear these names that are being tossed around for Giannis, and I'm thinking, why would I do that deal? Yeah, you got a good player. You don't get a great player. You're giving up a superstar, and you're getting a couple of draft choices with that? No, I'm holding. That's the reason he hasn't been traded. I don't think because nobody's come to the table with enough. If I'm the Bucks, I'm because you don't have to trade him unless Giannis is saying behind closed doors, I want the hell out of here, and I'm not gonna do this. Otherwise, you don't have to trade him. You can say, to hell with the rest of you. If you're not going to give us what we want, to hell with you. We're going to keep him. And just keep upping the ante. And then figure he'll sign the contract. Why? Well, because he's in Milwaukee, likes Milwaukee. And, oh, by the way, there's $257 million laying on the

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1: Wants to be, and that's back deep into the postseason, at least going to an Eastern Conference Finals and making things exciting again and not watching this franchise fall on the 80s, 90s. And then, like, you know, until you got to the early 2000s when it got good, and then it went back into the dark ages for a period of time when everybody thought Brandon Jennings was going to become the next savior. He never did. And then finally they drafted Giannis, and even then it took a few years to get back. I don't want to go back to that. That's why you got to get a haul for this guy. If indeed you're going to trade him, you got to get a haul for him. You don't settle.
2: That is buy or sell. Excellent job.
1: There we go. 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Stop in and see how the gang is doing, how Brad is doing, and how Leon is doing, obviously, you know, as he continues to kind of have his health battles going on. But LD's Barbecue, great place to go. But Tuesday nights, man, bike night, it's big down there. 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
11: Here's your ESPN Radio Tri-State forecast. Ample sunshine expected this afternoon with daytime highs approaching 79. Clear skies again tonight, lows level off around 59. Chance of thunderstorms tomorrow, high temperatures reach up to 81. Sunshine mixed with clouds at times. Currently, it's 74 degrees. I'm staff meteorologist Jennifer Wojcicki on ESPN Radio, AM 1590 WPVL.
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0: Welcome back, Bill Michaels Show. Friday edition. Just enjoying the day today. Beautiful day today. Sunshine. Speaking of a beautiful day today, I know that they have the outside open, inside open. Garage doors are going to be open. Big crowd going to be gathering because they do a lot of soccer stuff at Social House, HAUS, on West Lisbon Road, Menominee Falls. They obviously have the Elmbrook soccer club down the street, and they do a lot with them. But a big soccer bar. And tonight for the World Cup, it's going to be jamming. So if you're looking for a place to go and just kind of collaborate with other USA, USA cheerers, you can find yourself over at the Social House. West Lisbon Road, Menominee Falls, and Brookfield. Don't forget, they have the new High Water Bar and Grill on Venice Beach Road in Oconomowoc, right down the street from Stoley's Hog Alley. And that also is right there on Upper Nabobin Lake. Beautiful what they did to the outside, right there next to the water, that little peninsula that it sits on. Oh, my goodness. Beautiful place. I'm going to probably be riding the motorcycle out there this weekend. So check out Social House. Social House on West Lisbon Road, Menominee Falls, Brookfield, if you can stop out there tonight for the World Cup or to check out the Brewers. But over the weekend, you can go and kind of sit next to the water. Maybe in a fish fry tonight. Sit next to the water out there at High Water Bar and Grill. That place reopened. They changed the name and everything and cleaned it up and put the tables and chairs outside on that peninsula right next to the water, next to Upper Nabobin Lake. Really, really good stuff. Check both places out. 877-867-1670, 877-867-1670. If you want to find us, please feel free. Go ahead and do so. Don't forget Andy Herman coming up bottom of the hour. Going to talk with Andy a little bit about, as the Packers wrapped up the mandatory minicamp, about his thoughts on all of this. So, and just whatever other questions I got, you know, pounding around inside my noggin. We'll get into that as well. A couple of them here. This one's from Carly. Carly says, with the Josh Jacobs situation hanging over the Green Bay Packers' heads, do you think Goody is going to be looking for another running back after cutdowns during training camp? Carly, here's my answer to that in a very broad stroke way. Yes, but not specifically because he's looking for a replacement for Josh Jacobs unless something takes a turn for the worse. I think you're always looking to better yourself. Knowing he's coming off of injuries, knowing Marshawn Lloyd has an injury history, you have Brooks, but if you can upgrade that position, yes. But I think what he's going to be looking for, if you're going to be looking for priority, you're probably going to say, okay, can I find another depth at offensive line? Can I find depth in my secondary? Where do I not have enough depth? That might be running back. So you may find a running back or two. Who knows? But I don't, and again, I'm not downplaying the charges and the seriousness thereof. I just keep thinking in my head, he wouldn't be out there if they really thought he was headed to jail, if they thought that he was going to be suspended for an entire season, if they thought that, because you don't want him to get hurt because you don't want to have to pay that. You see what I'm saying? So that's why it's kind of like, look, I don't think, because if they were really believing that this was it and he's done, they would have already probably traded for somebody. You know? And they haven't. So that's why I'm not overwhelmingly concerned. Not at the moment. Not at the moment. Mark says, hey, Bill, going down to see Miz tonight, but did you see the watch party is going to be taking place at Stenny's in Walker's Point? We're going down there to catch the shuttle, but they put AstroTurf in the back bar. Can't wait. Looking forward to watching the Miz. Go USA. Appreciate the email, first and foremost. And I did not see that they put AstroTurf in the back bar. Are you talking about the old patio? I think that's what you're talking about. That's not like a back bar. It's the old patio. It used to be outdoors. Now it's indoors. They just enclosed the patio because they needed the space. They just were getting so popular. So, but no, I didn't see that. So that's kind of cool if they did that. But I haven't seen it. And by the way, good for you. Taking the shuttles. Go enjoy yourself. Two, you know, God, you get to go watch the Brewers. You head back and you watch maybe the end of the USA match. It's a banner night right there. Plus you got wings and award-winning Bloody Marys and stuff to go along with it. I don't care who you are. That's fantastic. That's the way to go. 877-867-1670. JD says, I'm looking forward to tonight's contest. Miz is almost a lock to win. Brewers improve their record tonight, snap the two-game losing streak, maybe gain a game or two on the Cubs and everybody else. Well, you can only gain one game at a time, but I get what you're saying. maybe a game or two on a couple of teams tonight. Really, like I said, St. Louis right now is, they're just not going away. That team's just hanging in the rear view. Now they lost yesterday. So instead of being 3.5, they're 4 games back. But Cincinnati's 9.5, Chicago's 7.5, Pittsburgh's 7.5, and the Cardinals are 4 games back because they lost yesterday. So now everybody's back in action beginning tonight, as we all know. And hopefully, you know, Arizona's in Cincinnati. We all know the Phillies coming to town, taking on the Miz. Painter tonight on the hill tonight for the Phillies. Pirates are hosting the Marlins. And then you've got St. Louis. They're on the road. They're taking on the Twins tonight up in the Twin Cities. They should be able to get that game in because it doesn't look like bad weather coming through until tomorrow. And then the Cubs, they are on the road. They got the late game tonight. They're taking on San Francisco. San Francisco been one of the highest scoring machines in the month of June, going all the way back to the series against the Brewers. So maybe they can keep it up against the Cubs. Keep hitting dingers. Watch the Cubs continue to falter. But keep your eyes on the, I mean, as much as we take a lot of pleasure in watching the Cubs go down, keep your eye on the Cardinals. Cardinals are a good team. Good team. 877-867-1670. All right, let's do this. We're going to go ahead and take a quick break. We're going to come back, and we're going to have Andy Herman of the Packaday Podcast going to be joining us. We'll talk a little bit more about some of the things we were just discussing. But by all means, just stick around. Sloppy Joe's, they got it. I just saw this. Sloppy Joe's and Smoke on the Water. Smoke on the Water downstairs tonight at the Below Deck. They're going to have the big screens on, and they're opening up the whole Below Deck tonight for the soccer watch party. So they got a big World Cup watch party there tonight. Brewers upstairs, soccer downstairs. Big parties going on this evening right there on the water in Okeechobee Lake. That is Smoke on the Water, BBQ Okeechobee. So Fish Fry Friday, plus if you want to get really good ribs or whatever it is that could be possibly smoked, they do it. Not to mention you got the watch parties going on tonight. Two great places, one great set of owners. Smoke on the Water, BBQ Okeechobee. More of the Bill Michaels Show. Andy Herman next.
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0: Good to have you back. The Bill Michaels Show. Continuing on. Friday edition, getting you ready for the weekend. Looking forward to this year. As a matter of fact, the Green Gold Postgame Show, looking forward to it. I don't want summer to run out, but I am still looking forward to our new official home of the Green Gold Postgame Show immediately after every Packers home game. In Titletown, we're going to be at Homefield Pub and Social, the restaurant, the Top Golf, the Swing Suites, everything, the simulators, right there on Lombardi Avenue, inside Titletown. Come over and say hello to us. We are just so looking forward to it, and they have a big watch party tonight. If you're going to be watching the Brewers game, if you're going to be watching the World Cup, either one, head over to Homefield Pub and Social. They're going to have the big TVs on and the swing suites and everything if you don't have one reserved. But big party tonight. Head over to Homefield Pub and Social on Lombardi Avenue inside Titletown. Joining us now on the hotline are our buddy Andy Herman from the Packaday Podcast at Andy Herman NFL. Now joining us on the hotline. Andy, how you doing?
1: I'm doing great, Bill. Thanks so much for having me.
0: So let me ask you first and foremost, the consensus, I was with a bunch of the guys, former players and stuff this past week, and the consensus seems to be that the Packers know exactly what went on with Josh Jacobs and that they would not put him on the field if they thought they were either going to cut him or he was going to be suspended for a year or a lengthy period of time. Give me your thoughts on that.
1: Yeah, I think that's definitely within the realm of possibility. If anything, at least there's no smoking gun, for lack of a better word, that would, immediately, show up where they don't feel comfortable at all of just having him on the field. They don't feel like maybe some sort of, TMZ video is going to drop a la Ray Rice. I think they obviously have some level of comfortability from that standpoint that nothing like that was going on. But at the same token, I don't know that they necessarily know entirely what's going to happen from a legal standpoint, or what the NFL is necessarily going to do either. The way that I'm kind of going about this is, obviously the Packers are sticking with their statement and letting this play out. I don't necessarily think that him being out there presumes innocence or guilt at this standpoint, but again, if there was probably something a little bit more that they felt like, hey, this is just too toxic, or the court of public opinion is going to, nuke us for having him out there, they clearly did not feel like this was anything like that. So business as usual as of now for Josh Jacobs. He obviously, from a field, on the field standpoint, looked good out at mini camps. It wasn't like they were putting him with the third team or whatever because they didn't know what was going to happen. He was out there with the first team. And as of now, we just have to kind of wait and see what happens from a legal standpoint.
0: So let's talk about the offensive line, which to me is probably the biggest question as a whole, other than maybe the secondary going into the season, because I believe it begins in the trenches. So you tell me the offensive line, because on paper, everybody knows where they're playing, and Jagger Burton is kind of the catch-all right now, the Swiss Army knife in the middle. Give me your thoughts on the offensive line.
1: Yeah, I'm right there with you. I do think it's the biggest question mark. Going back to last year, even before, you had some of the injury situations with Micah and Tucker Kraft, and obviously Zach Tom eventually would play a huge factor into this from an offensive line standpoint. But I didn't know that the offensive line, simply put, was good enough to get them through to a Super Bowl. Could they have won a playoff game? Sure. Could they have won two playoff games? I think so. But to actually win a Super Bowl, I didn't think the offensive line was playing as well enough as they needed to, even when Zach Tom was healthy, to kind of get them to that point. Obviously, they've made some changes. Out is Rashid Walker, who I think had a really rough year a season ago. Obviously, the NFL agreed because he ends up signing a one-year, basically like $4 or $5 million deal this offseason, which is well under what he was expecting to get. And then obviously Elgton Jenkins leaves as well. I did not think he did well at center prior to him getting injured. So there's going to be some opportunity to improve. The biggest thing is just Zach Tom being healthy. Even when he was out there last year, he was not himself. You could tell he wasn't quite playing the way that he usually does, just fighting through some of those injuries before he went out for the season. So I do think getting Zach Tom back healthy, I think Sean Ryan being a full year at center and actually getting training camp to practice there entirely is going to help. Obviously, they're hoping for jumps from Anthony Belton at right guard, who didn't get to right guard up until he actually played it in a game the week before that when he started practicing it. He had been at left tackle and right tackle the entire offseason last year. So I hope not only a year or two jump, but him being able to focus in on one position a little bit more should help him as well. Same thing with Jordan Morgan at left tackle, being able to actually work at his primary left tackle position, where everybody said coming out of college, Morgan's going to be able to play multiple positions. That's great. But in college, he he only played one. He only played at left tackle in college. So I think getting back to that spot is going to hopefully help him. And then, of course, you need a healthy Aaron Banks, which has not happened so far. He has already been out a couple days at minicamp. When he was healthy last year, he played pretty well. When he was not, he did not play well. So there's ways that that offensive line can gel together, but we're going to have to see it before we actually, you know, feel, I think, any level of confidence with the offensive line.
0: Aaron Banks, interesting, because like you said, they were holding him out. So what was the problem? Was this just precautionary, or was this something that's still somewhat of a nagging injury?
1: We don't know what the exact injury issue is right now for Aaron Banks. Matt LaFleur was asked about injuries going into training camp. He kind of made it seem that a lot of these injuries he's hoping are going to work themselves out over the next 45 days or so before they get to training camp. Hopefully guys like Benjamin St. Juste and, you know, Aaron Banks, maybe even Zach Tom. Zach Tom talked about this week that he's hoping to be ready for the start of training camp. My hope is that when we get to that start of training camp, those 17 players were out are a lot less. We know Tucker Kraft is probably going to be out to start training camp. Obviously Micah Parsons, but hopefully it's closer to four or five guys than the 17 we saw this week, and hopefully Aaron Banks is a part of that as well.
0: Defensively speaking, you know, I know we're going to get Devontae Wyatt back at some point. Micah Parsons already talked about when he's going to be coming back. What is the optimism for the defensive front where it all starts?
1: Yeah, as you mentioned, I think the big piece there is Micah, and just when is he going to come back? He talked about, you know, potentially, you know, sitting out those, you know, 9 months, and then that would bring you to, you know, somewhere between week 6, 7, 8, 9, you know, somewhere in that range. We just don't know exactly what that's going to be. I do think when Micah's out there, you talked about a catch-all earlier. He's a catch-all of just, he makes the entire defense run. He obviously spoke very, very highly of Lucas Van Ness, and then Van Ness followed it up with, I thought, an incredibly impressive minicamp performance, which isn't everything. It doesn't mean a whole heck of a lot, as Dan Campbell talked about. It's basically out in pajamas. You want to see it in pads, but he was really, really impressive out at minicamp on, I think it was day two this week. And then, you know, you're obviously hoping Devontae Wyatt can, you know, be that solidifier in the interior of the defensive line, that Javon Hargrave can be a solid piece. I've really liked what I've seen. Again, take it with a caveat that this is minicamp, but I really liked what I've seen from Chris McClellan so far, their third round pick. So I think there's opportunities for this defensive front to be pretty good, but it's sort of the same thing where we need to see it from specifically guys like LVN and Devontae Wyatt to live up to their billing if this defensive line wants to be what it is capable of being.
0: We saw the tweets go out when Lucas Van Ness blew past Jordan Morgan, and you think, okay, that's great for Van Ness, but then you think, okay, that's bad for Morgan. I don't really look at it as a big deal until suddenly the pads are on and these guys are really trying to pound on one another. But does Lucas Van Ness look better, different, and different? Because the last time we saw him, he actually had a pretty good game against the Bears. But you tell me.
1: Yep. Yeah, I think he does, you know, again, look good. Again, no pads, but from what I've seen so far, it does seem like he has a little bit better of a pass rush plan. It looks like his hands are working a little bit better. First step seems explosive. So, again, every indicator so far is that Lucas Van Ness this offseason is off to a great start, but until we see that carry over, and I do agree with you, I thought at the beginning of last year there were some signs, and then I thought at the end of last year that he played some good football as well. Unfortunately, just had the injuries in between. Hopefully those signs last year are just, again, a sign of what's to come for his overall breakout season, hopefully this year. But well, we're going to have to see that, you know, in order for us, again, to have, I think, any sort of real faith in it.
0: Deny Dennis Sutton. Tell me a little bit more about him, about how he's absorbing everything, and what does he look like?
1: Yeah, really like overall this rookie class outside of Trace Mack so far. Damani Jackson, too, has been out injured the entire time. But those first four picks have been really intriguing. What I've liked what they've done with DDS is they've used him outside as a pass rusher, but they've also used him inside on obvious passing downs. And I really like what he brings to the table there as well, just obviously that size and that quickness. He has it on the edge, but you put him inside and it becomes, I think, even more of a little bit of a superpower for him. He had a really nice rush. Now, it's against John Williams, their seventh-round pick, so take it for what it's worth, but he had a really nice rush where he just immediately beat him off the line and won with immediacy on the interior. So I think we're not only going to see him necessarily on the outside, but might be a sub-package player that's able to use all that size and athleticism to his advantage on the inside as well.
0: So you've mentioned Trace Mack. Let's talk about him, because I've always said it's like a closer in baseball. If you've got one, you love it. It's an asset to your team. Otherwise, they're going, you know, we'll get it done by committee. Can't do that with a kicker. How is Trace Mack?
1: Yeah, you know, last week was obviously a struggle. You know, the first day, I think he went like 7 of 8 or something, or at least the first week in OTAs. But the miss was, all of those kicks were from like 30 to 39 yards. So even missing one of them wasn't great because it was a short kick that he missed. And then he came back the next day, and I think it was 5 of 9 that he went and really struggled, missed a couple really badly. He came back this week. His first day that he kicked this week, he went 7 of 8, which was much better. But one of his misses was from 40 yards. He did make from, I think, 51 and 58, so there were some positive signs there. But yesterday, two-minute drill, offense is down 3 points in this specific drill. It's 2 minutes left. They start at their own 25-yard line, 1st and 10, one timeout. Offense drives all the way down to the opposite side. Looks like they pick up a first down on a huge third-down conversion to Bo Melton, but for whatever reason, they marked him short. I don't know if they wanted to practice a clutch kick or what it was, but they mark him short of the first down. Field goal unit comes on for a 35-yard kick to tie the game, and Trace Mack misses it. And to be fair, I don't know what the snap looked like. I don't know what the hold looked like. The laces could have been facing him. I don't know. But you don't want to see any kicker missing a 35-yarder right at any point in time, much less in sort of one of those clutch situations. So I will say this for Trace Mack. The ball is different. He's got a new long snapper. He's got a new holder. The hash marks are different that he's kicking from. Usually when a kicker comes over from college, a kicker or a punter, the special teams coach is usually trying to speed him up a little bit more because those rushers get there a little bit quicker in the NFL. They're usually trying to maybe, you know, tinker with a couple of the things to maybe make that swing a little bit more compact. I don't know what's all going on, but it hasn't exactly been a great start for Trace Mack so far.
0: Is he missing them bad or just missing them wide?
1: Yeah, there were two last week when he was 5 of 9 that he missed pretty badly. I don't know if it was wide left or wide right. I can't remember exactly, but he missed him pretty wide. This week it's been a little bit more of they were close, but they were still misses. Lucas Haversick, meanwhile, went 8 of 8, but Haversick did have the advantage of kicking indoors at the Don Hudson Center with no, elements or anything like that. Not sure how much that mattered, but Haversick did go 8 for 8 this week.
0: Tell me about Bo Melton, because he's back at wideout, but he was also returning kicks and punts, and I saw that he had returned one for a touchdown as well.
1: Yeah, I wouldn't put too much stock in the kick return for a touchdown. Like midway through, those guys kind of stop going a little bit usually, and the guys just kind of continue to go. So I wouldn't read too much into the kick return for the touchdown. But overall, Matt LaFleur mentioned that he looks, better and more complete as a wide receiver. And what I've seen so far, I would 100% agree with him. I don't know what he's been doing to kind of work his way back into that wide receiver room, but he looks much, much more crisp. His routes look a lot better. He even looks, I think, a little bit quicker than he has in years past. He's always been fast, but he looks quicker, more decisive, almost like the game has slowed down for him. I don't know if playing corner maybe unlocked some things for him, of like now he understands how things are viewed from a cornerback standpoint, and now he can maybe manipulate that a little bit more as a wide receiver. But he's looked good. I think it was, I want to say maybe week two in OTAs, he had a really big week where he had two big catches down the field, and he should have had a third if I think it was Tyrod Taylor didn't miss him. He was wide open on the play, so he would have had 3 explosive plays in that practice, and has made some really nice adjustments and nice catches throughout the course of minicamp and OTA so far. So really strong start for him at camp so far.
0: You mentioned Tyrod Taylor. Obviously, there was a lot of people high on Malik Willis, and some people even thought they should have kept Malik Willis. But give me your thoughts on Tyrod Taylor early on in camp.
1: Yeah, I think it's been a little bit of a struggle for him, but I wouldn't necessarily put it on him. The next group of wide receivers, tight ends, offensive linemen, the second string offensive line is a real struggle right now. There's not a lot of depth or talent there. Guys that should be there, like probably Jager Burton and Darian Kennard, are having to work with the ones due to injury. So that next group is led by, John Williams, a 7th round pick who didn't play a season ago, who's trying to transition to center, and a bunch of guys that most Packers fans probably haven't even heard of at this point in time. So, Travis Glover is at least one that's out there that's played okay, but the offensive line doesn't look great. The tight ends, he's working with a UDFA, at that tight end position with all the injuries there, and Messiah Swinson. So I don't necessarily put a ton of it on Tyrod at this point, but that second team offense has really not been able to find any rhythm so far.
0: The biggest thing that I take away, and it's not personnel, it's from Matt LaFleur when we were down at Combine, and he was talking about, he was asked about finishing games, and you basically snatched defeat out of the jaws of victory in 5 of them, and we all know that. We saw it happen. But he said, well, it was, it's finishing out drills in practice, and it's doing this and doing that in culture. Have you noticed a difference this year versus last?
1: Yeah, tough to know in OTAs and minicamps, but what I will say is their first opportunity to show that they maybe weren't going to choke away things was the very first two-minute drill, which we just talked about, where if you look at it, nobody succeeded because the offense, they worked their way down the field, and they were down to the, like, 27-yard line, first and 10 minute left with a timeout remaining. They absolutely crushed it getting all the way down the field early. They had five consecutive completions, got out of bounds, I want to say, on three of them. The start of the drive looked awesome, and now the offense has the ability to go for the kill. They've got all this time left. They can go for the touchdown, and they stall out. And again, maybe they picked up that first down. It looked like they did, but either way, they're called short, so they have to settle for a field goal. The defense, meanwhile, they don't do their job because they've got a three-point lead with a game on the line, and they can't get the offense off the field, and they allow them to immediately move down the field and probably, again, allow that first down, which maybe would have extended that drive a little bit more at minimum. They allow a pretty chip shot, easy field goal for the tie, and then the special teams comes on with the opportunity to get the tie, and they miss a 35-yard field goal. So if we're talking about finishing a game, that was our first real instance for the top teams to be able to show that they can do it, and I would say all three phases went 0-for-3 in that scenario.
0: Yeah, that's not good. Now they've at least got what the coaches call it teachable moments when things like that fail. Now we'll see what it does and translate to come training camp. Great stuff as always, Andy. Anything coming up on the Pack a Day podcast we need to know about?
1: Yeah, just every day, 365 days a year, even in the doldrums of this dead period. So check it out, Pack a Day podcast, wherever you get podcasts and on YouTube.
0: You're the man. Appreciate it, bud.
1: Appreciate it. Talk to you soon, Bill.
0: Talk to you soon. There you go. Andy Herman, Pack a Day podcast, joining us for a couple of minutes. And some good, some bad, some not so good, some really kind of ugly. And now we just kind of wait and see. But when your quarter, or not when your quarterback, but when your kicker, who you drafted, is going 5 of 9 in kicks in practice. Not good. Not good. All right, let's do this. We're going to go ahead and take a quick break. We'll come back. We got a lot more to get to, obviously. This portion of it and this portion of the discussion regarding the Green Bay Packers brought to you by, man, they were flooded out last night, our friends at Sobelman's on St. Paul Avenue. Now, the restaurant wasn't, but if you looked out front, they had some video. I know Dave Sobelman was taking video out in front right there on State Street, or on St. Paul Avenue, I should say. Holy moly. The rain was coming down last night. They had a big... So if you were inside and eating, stay in and enjoy it. If you weren't, you were trying to get there, yeah, you probably had to take a canoe for a little bit. It was crazy. But Sobelman's Pub and Grill, all open, all dry, all good. Going to have baseball on, watch parties on, all that kind of good stuff as well. Put those big brioche burgers or those giant, big old Bloody Marys with a whole meal in them. Check them out. That's Sobelman's Pub and Grill, Milwaukee and St. Paul Avenue. And in Waukesha, that is on William Street. Don't forget it. Sobelman's.
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3: Here's your ESPN Radio Tri-State forecast. Ample sunshine expected this afternoon with daytime highs approaching 79. Clear skies again tonight, lows level off around 59. Chance of thunderstorms tomorrow, high temperatures reach up to 81. Sunshine mixed with clouds at times. Right now, 75. I'm staff meteorologist Jennifer Wojcicki on ESPN Radio, AM 1590 WPVL.
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0: got another hour yet to go. Can't remind you enough. Coming up, Sunday, September 6th. Sunday, September 6th. It is the 19th annual Big Unit Poker Run. 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And we have got a great day lined up. We got three great stops. We're going to go to Stenny's in Lake Country, going to go to Smoke on the Water, even further out in Lake Country in Okeechee, and then from there up to Cheryl's Club 175, and then over to Suburban Harley-Davidson after the fact. It's going to be a great ride, a great day. We have flyovers, anthems, moments of silence, color guards. You're going to have a breakfast and such that morning down at the Harley-Davidson Museum. They're going to have their factory sale going on that day. So if you come down, you can enjoy the factory sale as well. And then after that, there's three great stops with food. And then into Suburban Harley-Davidson, where Six-Pack Sammy is going to entertain. You're going to have food trucks. You're going to have vendors. Our friends from New York are coming this year again. Jesse James Dupree from the band Jackal is going to be leading us out as well and talking to everybody. So please, please, please get registered. 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
3: Well, yesterday I saw the Green Bay Packers conclude their mandatory minicamp, and Matt LaFleur, while talking to reporters, said they were addressing closing out games. Here's more from the head coach.
4: I think it's just constantly being reinforced on a daily basis. Keep hammering home the finish aspect, and I think the way you improve on that is it's you got to be conscious of it.
3: Before having some extended time off, the Packers will finish up week three of OTAs next week. Head coach Matt LaFleur did say it was just for the rookies.
4: It's just going to be the rookies. I think that was ultimately the tricky part, is where do you cut it off? And so we'll keep the rookies. We'll train them all week. They'll go through some of their rookie development program. And then everybody else will kind of be virtual checking in.
3: Then once OTAs conclude, training camp will begin for the Packers on July 23rd.
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3: Well, after going 4-2 on their road trip, the Milwaukee Brewers come back to American Family Field tonight. They'll take on the Phillies, first pitch coming at 6:40. The Brewers currently sit 41-25 on the year, four games above the Cardinals for first place in the NL Central. And finally, the Milwaukee Bucks. The NBA draft is upcoming. They own the 10th overall pick, but could get more if they decide to trade Giannis Antetokounmpo. For the Wisconsin Sports Zone Network, I'm Ebo.

0: Welcome in to all of you. Thank you for taking a listen to us. We certainly appreciate you being here. Thank you. Yes. Good stuff. Good Friday. Coming up bottom of the hour, Mike Clemens is going to join us. Jesse Temple from Badger Connect joining us coming up here in about 15 minutes. So got that. Got a whole lot of good stuff happening today. Well, I got breezy out. They said it would be kind of windy today. I got breezy out. Heard a couple of things hit the window. I looked over and there was a couple of branches off my tree. Not big ones, just, you know, small little branches with some leaves attached, and that was it. But yeah, big stuff, man. 877-867-1670, 877-867-1670. 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So myself, the Bill Michaels Show, along with Marquardt RV and our friends at Pottawatomie, got together and we purchased 100 tickets. So while they last, and I don't even know how many are remaining, to be honest with you. I didn't check this morning. But while they last, you get a buy one, get one. So if you're looking to do something with Dad, Father's Day coming up, there you go. 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It's Father's Day that Sunday when the race is going on. Take Dad to the races. Not a bad way to go. And if you've never been there and you want to check it out, do it. 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If you wanted to go and you thought, it's a little bit expensive for a couple of tickets, it would be about $400. Now we're saving you $200. No reason not to do it now, right? So hell yeah. 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It's our link. 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It's just us. Also, you can find us on Instagram, Facebook, and TikTok, The Bill Michaels Show. We're on the Twitch app, the Kick app, LinkedIn app as well. My24 TV in Milwaukee, our television show, airs on Saturdays. Saturdays. There you go. Good stuff. What else do we have here? Mark from La Crosse said, so before you came on the show this morning, I was listening to another sports radio station. They had Ryan Longwell on the show, and they were talking about the two Packers kickers. Very interesting listening to his insights. Love Andy and his podcast as well. Well, what were they saying? What were they saying? Good, bad, and different? I'd love to know what they were saying, Mark. That's Mark from La Crosse. Was he giving any insight as to, you know, what he thought was going on? You know? 877-867-1670. So was he giving you insight there? Love to know. What else do we have here for you? Mark says, who do you got in the College Baseball World Series? Oh, God, who all do we have in there? You got West Virginia, obviously, because they're getting a lot of play. They're heading off to Omaha. Georgia, right? Georgia's really good. Georgia's really good. Only two SEC programs have pulled off the trifecta. Georgia could maybe do it. And that is winning the regular season title, the SEC tournament title, and then possibly the championship. And Georgia's that good. They could do that. North Carolina's there too, if I'm not mistaken. They've been there before. I probably would say Georgia. Just my pick, but I'd probably say Georgia, just because Georgia's just been that dominant all season long. But, you've got, kind of the little train that could, the little engine that could, West Virginia. That's who a lot of people are, you know, kind of pulling for. But I don't really have a dog in that fight, to be honest. Grant, have you followed it? Have you followed the, College Baseball World Series?
1: No. I was gonna try to be like, yeah, I watched the thing the other, no. I'm not anti. It's just there's right. some things that just you can't watch everything. That's one of them. I don't like right. the Little League World Series either. Just not for me.
0: Yeah. Yeah, I get it. 877-867-1670, 877-867-1670. Who's the other one that's there? Troy? Troy is, I think. Troy is the other one. Because I think Troy and West Virginia, well, I think they're actually on. I don't know. It's right now it's a commercial. I think the Baseball World Series is on. I think West Virginia is playing right now. And then you got Ole Miss in North Carolina. So that's the later game today. And then you got Oklahoma, Alabama, Texas, and Georgia. And then it kind of goes from there. But Oklahoma's always been good too. But SEC is so big just for the fact that they're south. They get so many warm weather games. You know, that's why Milwaukee, UW, for those that didn't know, UW-Milwaukee was fantastic. They had a hell of a year this year. And to see all these big schools, and then UW-Milwaukee was there, and they got beaten in regionals, but man, they had a hell of a season. Jerry Augustine got that program, kind of wrapped his arms around it years ago and put it on the map, and then it fell in a little hard times, and now it's back. So kudos to them for what they did, but yeah, I don't really have a dog in that fight. I kind of think Georgia is that good, and maybe the team to beat, but yeah, I don't know. I don't really have a dog in that fight. 877-867-1670. Let's go to Kurt, listening to us in Green Bay. Kurt, what's going on, man? How you doing?
2: Hey, Bill. How are you?
0: Good. What's going on?
2: I listened to that. I listened to the Ryan Longwell interview earlier on a different program. It was about a half hour long, super insightful. Ryan had coached Trey Smack a little earlier, probably, I think actually when he was in high school, he met him maybe at a camp or something like that.
0: Okay.
2: And, has been following Trey Smack, and Ryan said that Trey Smack is definitely the most talented kicker in this year's draft.
0: Mm-hmm.
2: However, he said the common thing that Ryan and Chris Jackie and Mason Crosby, the one thing that they had in common is that they could kick a low fade ball. And he said Trey Smack kicks a high draw. And the wind at Lambeau will play havoc with the ball after it gets to its apex when it's dropping, right? So he actually talked to Trey a little bit, I think Trey had asked Ryan for a little advice. I think Ryan does a little consulting on the side as far as kicking goes with several colleges. So it actually sounds like Trey might change the way he kicks or the kind of ball that he kicks, or that at least that was Ryan Longwell's advice. So,
0: yeah.
2: I mean, I guess it's kind of confusing where the Packers are drafted these guys with, you know, high balls and not talking to kickers like Ryan, or I don't, maybe they are, maybe they're talking to them, but you know, to have a kicker get drafted in the sixth round and then have him kind of want to change the way he kicks or the type of ball that he kicks, you know, to be successful in the outdoors. That's kind of confusing to me, but I don't doubt that Trey Smack has the ability to, you know, kick several kinds of different balls. It's just like, do you want to be messing with that whole, you know, the swing of the leg at this point? You know, I don't know. I'll leave it to you and see what you think.
0: No, I appreciate the phone call. That leads you to believe, okay, that you look at Trey Smack and everybody believes he's the most talented kicker, but do you automatically jettison the kicker that up until last season had some success for this guy who you're going to have to tinker with? They must really believe in Trey Smack to be sitting there talking about this and talking about, low kind of, you know, hooks, sliders, if you will, to high fades versus can you change your kicking style, where you hit the ball, how you hit the ball. To do that, you must really feel good about Trey Smack to say, you know what, we're going to go ahead and get rid of the guy that was here last year. That's maybe, and here's the thing, maybe we're just reading too much into it. Maybe, you know, once things get going, maybe he's just good. Maybe he's just that automatic. But I don't know, man. I can't remember the last time the Packers drafted a kicker and it was like, okay, this is lights out. I think it was probably Mason Crosby. We've seen kickers and punters come and go, but the last time you had a guy that was really consistent was Mason Crosby that they picked up. Beyond that, it hasn't necessarily always been, you know, easy to go out and find a kicker. That's why people say, go find a kicker anywhere. No, you can't. It's very, very difficult to find a kicker. A good one. Somebody that can come in and just go. That's tough. Tough to track down. 877-867-1670. Yeah, kicking in Lambeau is an entirely different animal. Mark from La Crosse said, low trajectory needed inside Lambeau. That's what helped him beat Brett Conway out. The reason being, and I've said this before, is because whatever direction the wind is blowing, it's the opposite on the floor of the stadium. And it just, because it hits the high suites, it hit those walls and it kind of comes back. It rolls back down through the bowl and back in the opposite direction. It's just a weird, every kicker said that. Every kicker has said that. So it's just a weird dynamic there. What else do we have here? Out of the 920, you've got to get a haul for Giannis, including draft picks, but history was proven that the front office sucks at getting quality players with their draft picks. Someone else needs to be drafting for the Milwaukee Bucks. Out of the 920, great show as always. Bill in Chippewa Falls. Bucks traded Lou Alcindor to L.A., and it took him 50 years to win another championship. Not a lot of faith there. What else do we have here? Out of the 608, soccer sucks. Doug from Onalaska and River Falls says, June 1st is coming gone. I kind of expected to see Green Bay sign a veteran offensive lineman, but nothing but silence. Is it more common to see guys become available towards the end of training camp? I feel a cap casualty veteran offensive tackle is probably going to happen. I would agree with you, Doug. If they believe that they don't have to worry about going after a running back, you might see an offensive lineman. You might then see, say, depth in the secondary. You probably would see both of those. Out of the 414, Austin, in listening to us in Virginia, says, when do you think we're going to hear news about Giannis? Next week. Right. It's not going to happen during the finals. So my guess is the day after or 2 days after the finals, that's when the news is going to break that something's gone down. Because right now the NBA doesn't want you doing anything or discussing anything that's going to take away from their showcase, which is the NBA Finals. They just don't want you doing that. So that's when you're going to hear. But I'm kind of looking at it going, okay, what is most likely going to be the last day of the NBA Finals? San Antonio probably gets the win coming up tomorrow. They're desperate, right? They lose, it's over. So my guess is San Antonio gets the win. Then I think they would play then on Monday. I think they would be on Monday. And if they play then on Monday, that's when New York probably closes it out. So they play tomorrow in San Antonio. They would play then on Tuesday. No, then it goes 1-1-1. So if they don't close it out tomorrow night, then they got to travel back to Madison Square Garden. So they wouldn't play till Tuesday night in Madison Square Garden. That's when they close it out. My guess would be next Wednesday or Thursday is when you would hear something about Giannis. So that's just an educated guess. Let's do this. We'll step out. We'll take a quick break. We'll come back. We got more to get to. Hang in there. We're going to hear from Jesse Temple when we come back. And then bottom of the hour, Mike Clemens coming to us from up in Green Bay as the mandatory minicamp has closed out. So we'll get into all of that kind of stuff. I hope you never need it, but if you do, at some point in time, everybody needs an attorney for something, right? Whether it's a will, a living trust, maybe a contract that you're drawing up, or you want somebody to go over a contract. God forbid you have a personal injury or a criminal litigation, whatever, civil litigation. But Levine Iceburner, Brent Iceburner, he's a veteran. Former military, so he brings that same attention to detail to the courtroom and to your case and to your relationship. He's that good. And in addition to that, He also really big in the community when it comes to working on the board of directors for Fisher House, Wisconsin as well. And just puts his time and effort into that and is a bulldog when it comes to somebody you need to be a bulldog. This is the guy you want to call. 608-621-2888. 608-621-2888. Levine Iceburner. Hopefully you never needed an attorney, but if you do, now you know who to call. That's Levine Iceburner, 608-621-2888.
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2: Here's your ESPN Radio Tri-State forecast. Ample sunshine expected this afternoon with daytime highs approaching 79. Clear skies again tonight, lows level off around 59. Chance of thunderstorms tomorrow, high temperatures reach up to 81. Sunshine mixed with clouds at times. Right now, 75. I'm staff meteorologist Jennifer Wojcicki on ESPN Radio, AM 1590 WPVL.
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0: Welcome back in. They're going to have it up tonight. Brewers game on one of the big TVs. World Cup on the other. United States playing tonight. And our friends at Curly's Waterfront Sports Bar and Grill, they got a good fish fry Friday going on. So, and the old fashions are going to be flowing. They've got some drink specials out there tonight. Curly's Waterfront Sports Bar and Grill. It's going to be a warm night too. You sit out there on the outside patio on the deck, watch the boats go in and out over there by Smokey's Bait Shop on Lakeview Boulevard in Pewaukee. Curly's Waterfront Sports Bar and Grill. They got something going on for everybody over there. Everybody. Stop in, tell Ryan and his staff. I might even do that tonight. If I don't grill tonight, maybe I'll do that. Grab, they got that chef salad I like so much out there. Curly's Waterfront Sports Bar and Grill right there in Pewaukee Lake. Next to Smokey's Bait Shop, and stop in, tell them we said hi. All right, there's a lot going on when it comes to the Badgers right now, in case you haven't been following along at home. Because the Badgers, they got commits, and now they got to put wins behind it and see what happens as maybe it doesn't feel, at least on paper, like they're putting the train back on the track. Joining us now, Jesse Temple from BadgerConnect.com, covering the Badgers. Jesse, how you doing?
1: I'm doing great, Bill. How are you?
0: I'm doing good. Let's start with the new commits, because I see that you got you got the post up about it, and I was kind of reading a little bit where you've got what is it, five new football commits that help fill out that 2027 recruiting class.
1: Yeah, I have to say, I know that the program hasn't won as many games as it should, and there are a lot of things that aren't in the place they need to be. But if you're looking for positives, the thing that this staff has done exceptionally well is be able to bring in high school recruiting talent, and that's a separate discussion from going and winning this season. I'm a little surprised they've had as much success as they've had in 2027 when you consider they're coming off consecutive losing seasons. But there's still a lot to sell here, and Wisconsin now has filled out its 2027 class, as you said, Bill. They have 22 high school commits. When official visit season started 2 weeks ago, they had 13, so they were in a good spot. But Madison is just fantastic in the summer. They have a lot to sell. And they got nine commits out of the last couple weeks. And out of those 22, 10 of them are from inside the state. Wisconsin is a beneficiary of a tremendously talented class, but the staff also deserves credit for getting these guys on campus and selling them on a vision. So, yeah, 2027, and it's crazy because they're already on to recruiting 2020. It's a huge weekend for some of the top prospects in the country to come visit Madison for what they call Bucky's Barbecue.
0: So now, and I asked this question before I introduced you, and that, does it feel like on paper, like they've kind of put the train back on the tracks?
1: I'm not going to go that far. I think they're doing things that are moving in the right direction, but ultimately, what do we always say? It's a win and a loss,
0: right?
1: Business.

0: And right now that the winds aren't anywhere close to where they should be. I think that the staff has recognized the importance of the in-state recruiting. Maybe you say, well, that should be obvious, but maybe when they got here, they thought they could replace that talent with other guys. And there are talented players from outside the state. I'm certainly not saying that, but the willingness of guys to want to be here and to stay here through difficult times, there's that aspect. They have more money in terms of building a roster, which is why they were able to get the players they did through the transfer portal. But we've also been here before, Bill, where there's excitement generated in the offseason. And I go back to year one when we were thinking this is going to be something amazing. We haven't seen this before. And it was a bit of a flop. So you have to go improve it. And we're talking about all this 27 recruiting, Bill. You have to win this season in order for any of that to matter, because none of these guys have signed. So everybody is aware of what's at stake here in year four under Luke Fickell.
1: Is there a percentage of guys that commit for a year out that don't make? Because, you know, that's the big key, is that let's say these guys that have committed, but they have huge, you know, senior years of high school. And you look at these guys and you say, okay, well, here comes Notre Dame, here comes Ohio State, here comes Alabama, here, whatever. How many, is there a percentage of guys that you'll lose out of that class, do you know?
0: I think the percentage is low. I think when you see issues is when the program is in complete disarray and it looks like the staff won't be here. That's when you have serious issues. Otherwise, let's say the team is in a decent position and is, I don't know what the record is, 7-5 or even 8-4, maybe even 6-6. And you know that the staff is going to be here, or at least your position coaches or the head coach. I think you're at a stage where these guys generally are going to stick it out. They're coming off a stretch where they've had ample opportunity to visit schools. They've gotten plenty of offers. It's not like they're coming out of nowhere because they've already finished their junior season. So for the most part, I think you see guys that are committed at this stage ultimately signing. When you see stuff really be problematic is when Wisconsin starts losing.
1: So I wanted to ask you, like I said, does it feel like it's put it back on the tracks? And I agree with you about the wins and losses. What has made the concerted effort to stay within the state versus the kids that they were bringing in from outside of the state? Was there something that changed? Like all, because I mean, Luke Fickell was amazing at recruiting the kids in Ohio and in that area that Ohio State didn't want. And he brought those kids into the University of Cincinnati. What changed here that has then drawn his attention back to the state of Wisconsin?
0: There's a few different factors, Bill. First of all, the 2027 class is incredibly unique because you do not find 10 Wisconsin-worthy high school players every year. We've seen years where maybe Wisconsin only offers one guy from the state. So this is a uniquely talented class. I think the staff did a phenomenal job of getting these guys on campus early and getting them around each other. And then I'd also say the types of people involved. Coors Loken is a four-star tight end who plays at Iola Scandinavia. I think that he was really big in this process because he's just got a magnetic personality and is a connector of people. And he committed on national television during the All-American game this winter. And I think that commitment allowed the rest of this to fall into place where people wanted to join him. You had other offensive linemen who had worked out together. You had teammates. You had people who had relationships. And they all wanted to go and do this together. So there's that combined with Wisconsin's ability to identify some of these in-state guys a little later in the process who had dreamed of playing for the Badgers. Sometimes you can come in late on those types of guys. All of it came together for Wisconsin to get 10 guys. And I'll come back to, we talked about that they just added 5 guys. One of them is an offensive lineman from Pewaukee named Jack Tabbert, who was committed to North Dakota State. He went to a big man showcase camp at Wisconsin last weekend and performed well enough to get an offer. That's extremely late in the process. He committed right away. So sometimes you can get doing that too.
1: Hey, real quick before I let you go, has there been any discussion? I know the Big 12 is obviously taking on the Sorsby thing, and other conferences have looked over the fence to say, wait a minute, you can't just claim you have an addiction and you're still going to be allowed to play, especially when it comes to betting and scandals. Has there been any discussion about any of this at all when it comes to kind of looking over your own fence or the ability to discipline a kid or have somebody sit out and not have the court systems justify a kid being allowed to play after he bet on his own team?
0: Well, nothing specifically at Wisconsin right now. It's also the offseason, so we're not talking to a bunch of people in the football program. I know, obviously, we saw Nebraska and Georgia come out and say they weren't going to play Texas Tech. This entire thing is so disingenuous, though. You're backing the quarterback because he costs a lot of money. He can lead you to the college football playoff. I guarantee they wouldn't be going to bat for the third-string quarterback. I just think they should be honest about why they're doing this, and I also think if you say you want to help somebody, you can help them without them needing to be on the field. There's a lot going on right now, and it's fascinating to see how it's all going to unfold.
1: No doubt. Jesse, great stuff. I did, by the way, the piece that you did with the rowing coach, Chris Clark, good stuff, man. Like that.
0: Thank you. Thank you. Plenty more on the way at Badger Connect. It may be slow in terms of no games, but we got a lot of content.
1: A lot of content. 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Jesse, have a great weekend, pal.
0: Thanks, Bill. Talk soon.
1: There you go. Jesse Temple, BadgerConnect.com. That's where you can get his stuff. Really good stuff over there. They do all kinds of things. They do videos and everything. So if you look for some content regarding the Badgers of any type, by all means, go to BadgerConnect.com. 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Hey, I want to let you know that Suburban Harley-Davidson, they just I just talked to them when I was driving home yesterday back from Rice Lake. And they said, hey, we got about 12 to 15 new used bikes in. Gently pre-owned, if you want to call it that. But if you, they also have some room in some classes. If you want to learn how to ride, they've also got some openings. So if you're looking to learn how to ride, by all means, get a hold of them. Because then you learn how to ride, you get on your bike a little bit, and then you join us on Sunday, September 6th for the motorcycle ride and the charity benefit. Also want to remind you, they've had quite a few people that have called out there and said, hey, I don't ride, but can I come to the after party for the on Sunday, September 6th for the Big Unit Poker Run? 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It's free. 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They've been there now 52 years, I think, 52 years. They've been doing this out there on Main Street in Thiensville, Wisconsin. 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Coming up next, our guy, Mike Clemens, Green Bay, good stuff, next.
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1: 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Joining us now on the hotline, that's our guy, Mike Clemens. Michael, how you doing today, man?
23: Okay. The week was kind of easy going. And there, you know, not there wasn't a sense of urgency, but it, you know, kind of looked like these guys were getting the plays down. There was some drill work where you saw coaches going after players, you know, because they didn't like their technique. But all in all, it, you know, looked like a pretty smooth camp. But you started looking over to the side, and the line at the rehab group, the guys that aren't practicing but are sidelined, seemed to get bigger as the week went on. You asked me about that earlier in the week, and I thought, I'm not worried about it. But then pretty soon you start looking, and then when you see that LaFleur has to change what he wants to do in practice because they haven't got enough bodies in certain situations, then you start taking notice. Like Javon Hargrave, mm-hmm. the veteran that they brought in from the Vikings, he was out, but, you know, not saying what it was. Devontae Wyatt, still recovering from that broken fibula from last season. Colin Oliver, still not out there. Isaiah McDuffie, must have been some sort of an off-season thing. Then the new veteran defensive back, Benjamin St. Juice, has not been participating this week. Kamal Hayden, a promising young defensive back, he had a season-ending ankle injury. He hasn't been able to go. And Sky Moore, we're watching him on the sidelines and not returning kicks. So, and then, of course, the big story is Tucker Kraft talking to us for the first time since he tore that ACL week 9 in the loss to the Panthers at Lambeau Field. And Bill, after you played that, you know, whole interview, and, you know, very forthcoming, informative, and, you know, as he said there, you know, he plans on being back there for week one at the Vikings, that he's on track for that. I said, I want to tell you something. The, you know, after these players get injured, Bill, they disappear, right? Like season ending.
1: Yeah.
23: And it's not like they're not trying. It's just they have to wait for swelling to go down, surgery, begin the rehab, whatever. And I said, the void in this locker room was unbelievable. Just your presence. And you know, and then obviously on game day, on the field as well. And I said, you know, we felt that in the locker room, and that kind of went away. We lost that as a vocal leadership. That I said, did you understand how big your role is after you had that injury?
22: There's certain things that I think I can bring to the table for this team, and at first for me it was leading with my ability, and then I had to grow into the role of being a vocal leader. And as long as that's taken over, you can't be a vocal leader if you don't practice what you preach. And that's what I want to continue to be for this team, is someone who's, you know, there's this image I kind of take my mind back to. You're either leading from the front or you're leading from the back. You know, I can sit in the back and I can boss people around and say things that are half-hearted, empty, or I can be in the front. I can lead with my attitude. I can lead with my play, and that's where it all got started for me.
1: So, Mike, that sounds a lot like when we were down at Combine and Matt LaFleur talked about guys not finishing out drills and things like that, and we kind of looked and said, well, is that the coaches? Is that the players? Do the veterans need to pick it up? And it sounds like he wants to be the guy that says, we got to practice the way we're going to play.
23: Well, when you talk to these players and they're in that arena, the locker room, and all their teammates are around, and there's, you know, a gaggle of 30 reporters with microphones and taking notes and whatnot, you know, sometimes, you know, it's a little bit of an act. I mean, these guys all grew up watching pro wrestling, right?
1: Right.
23: So there's all that rah-rah talk, and then after that, you know, things break up and you're talking to them and they're like, well, did they buy that BS? Right?
1: Right, exactly.
23: They're cynical about it. But Tucker's as genuine as they come, as far as I can detect. I mean, this is a kid who grows up, you know, in a cornfield out there in South Dakota. His father's a crop duster. And Tucker revealed the other day, we didn't have a TV until I was 8 or 9.
1: Mm-hmm.
23: I think about that.
1: Yeah.
23: This is like from the 40s or 50s.
1: Right.
23: This is 25, 26-year-old man. We didn't have a TV until I was 8. And then his dad tells him one day, hey, I saw you kind of celebrating and all that. Don't be doing that, okay? Don't be the guy that just scores touchdowns or makes big plays, and everybody comes to him. And then 2 or 3 weeks later, his father dies in a plane crash in that job as a crop duster. That's where Tucker Kraft comes from. And so then you ask him, so when you're on the sidelines and watching your team lose those 5 games all the way into Chicago in the playoffs, well, you know, what did you think about that?
22: I'm not saying it's a culmination of players' failures, but we're not winning. So we just have to, you know, each man has to nut up or shut up. I think it's that simple, that you just do your job one play at a time. I hear a play in the huddle. I look at my assignment, my alignment, my technique. I think 1 to 2 things that might change that play in a snapshot. Here comes the snap, and you never get a single play back in the NFL. So I think you just have to have the right attitude.
1: So, which is, he's right. I mean, you just gotta, it sounds like he's just a football player. And I've always said, I want a football player with a big heart rather than somebody that's got, you know, the great 40s and all that kind of stuff that they measure down at the camp. But it sounds like they've got a couple of guys between him and Micah Parsons that just, they just want to come back, they want to do it the right way, and they want to lead when they get there.
23: And let's talk about that tight end position while we can for just a moment, because there was an endorsement there from Jordan Love that Josh Wiley, who also got injured at the end of the season, he's coming on. As for Luke Musgrave, you know, Luke is kind of the same. Like, he makes some routes, makes some catches, doesn't seem to be, like, necessarily any bigger. Smart kid, you know, good attitude, but it's just, wow, that was your second-round pick. You know, there's just, I don't see him coming back, you know,
1: Right.
23: His rookie deal is over with at this point. He just doesn't seem to be able to, whereas Tucker Kraft, look what he's done with his body. Look what he's done with his career, his growth, you know, as a leader, as a person, as a player in the NFL, and all the extra things that he does. So that's what they got going on at tight end. And then you go over to Micah Parsons, you know, this alpha dog. And when we talked to him, we asked, you know, do you feel confident that your left knee, that he had the torn ACL and also the meniscus cleaned out, is good? When do you know you're going to be ready for a game, say, September or October?
0: It's about, you know, knowing when to go. And it's all about feeling great. Like, I don't think Goody or Nate or Matt, he wants me to go out there if I'm not at 100% and risk re-injury and lose me for the year. And it's just a waste of a year. Everything is about playoffs and winning football games deep in September. Yeah, those games are important, but maybe we don't see Dallas twice, but we see Chicago twice. And the games that we have in December are even more playoff games. And not to even just look that far ahead, but we got a tough game, tough schedule this year. I think for the betterment of everyone, everyone wants me at 100 and wants me in those games so we can make this championship run.
1: Which I'm glad that he's kind of got the perspective of, I can't rush myself back because this could not only hurt me this season, it could hurt me long term. But also to be able to be a guy that says, hey, I'm going to do everything I can to mentor along the side with, like, the rookies. I mean, Mike, a lot of attention being paid to Jager Burton. We were talking about that with Andy Herman a little while ago, kind of the Swiss Army knife on the offensive line right now.
23: Well, he is. We were kind of surprised they ran him at guard. Jacob Monk, who's been your backup center, he had a season-ending injury at the end. Was it in the playoff game against the Bears? He's still not participating. And so, but they're not only working the kid out of Kentucky and Jager Burton at center, but also left guard and right guard. Now, I saw Luke Butkus, the offensive line coach. You know, after you actually hear from LaFleur saying, yeah, we're looking at somewhere in the interior line, he's going to compete. So this is a kid that's emerged from this draft class already that could be knocking on the door behind somebody there. Belton, I don't know. Zach Tom, by the way, he thinks he'll be ready in time for training camp. He's coming off from his knee surgery as well. So you go to this kid, I mean, he's really sharp, you know, and he's got great perspective. And you talk to him about just fitting in with these guys. He says one of the things he's impressed of is that there can be some clowning around, but when they go into the meetings, these guys are, they might as well be in business suits. They're all business. He's impressed by that, you know, in his time so far working in the NFL. And we asked him, are you learning a lot when you watch Sean Ryan play center?
2: Yeah, I mean, he's a pro. Like, he's what Coach Butkus points at, and it's like, you guys, everybody needs to, him and Banks and Zach Tom are guys that have done it at a high level for a while now, and they know what they're doing, and they expect you to know that. So, you know, it helps having guys like that around because it gives you that extra even motivation that you don't want to let those guys down. You know, they're playing beside you for whatever reason it may be, and you got to prove to them that, hey, I can, you know, play, and I know what I'm doing, and I take it serious too, so.
1: Mike, when he talks about Sean Ryan in that light, is Sean Ryan, has he elevated his game to where people are like, whoa, Sean Ryan's, he's the pro, he's that good?
23: I think so. I think so. And Sean's also took a step up last year as kind of the spokesperson of the offensive line, really. And especially, you know, with Zach Tama. I mean, I think he understands that's his role. And then he just got paid, right? I mean,
1: right.
23: He just got a huge deal, and so the team has rewarded him accordingly. So then you're asking around about, so how good was this offensive line last year despite the injuries and the challenges that they had losing Elton Jenkins at left guard and whatnot? So you go to the veteran that they picked up from the Vikings, Javon Hargrave, and I said, you know, you Vikings played the Packers here at Lambeau the week 12. They beat you. What was the final, 23-6? And that was the day where Josh Jacobs was out, so Emmanuel Wilson had probably his best game as a Packer, 107 yards, two touchdowns. And I said, what was it like going against, you know, Sean Ryan and, you know, Belton and those guys on their offensive line?
3: They ran the ball about 40 times on us, so I do remember that. But I think Banks, Ryan, all of them kind of gave fits when we was with Minnesota. Yeah, they had a good run game on us that game, so they was definitely not coming off some of them double teams, and they made it hard for us.
1: So, Mike, after they wrapped up that mini camp, the one thing that they made clear was that it was going to be rookies, just rookies next week, right?
23: Yeah, it's a little twist. Usually they put the mandatory mini camp end, and then they say goodbye, okay, have a safe summer, don't get into trouble. And this time, just the way things worked out with the schedule, LaFleur had a good show up for the off-season program, for the OTAs with the veterans during the voluntary sessions, and then this mandatory minicamp, albeit a couple of guys still. There's more guys coming, recovering from injuries last year than at first you sort of remember in the situation. But as the week ended with the mandatory, and then next week they'll bring in the kids, we asked LaFleur, are you going to bring in some veterans, or is it just going to be the rookies at next week's final OTAs for the off-season program?
6: It's just going to be the rookies. That was, I think that was ultimately the tricky part, is where do you cut it off? And so we'll keep the rookies. We'll train them all week. They'll go through some of their rookie development program. And then everybody else will kind of be virtual checking in.
1: Let's do this. We'll take a quick break. Mike Clements joining us on the hotline. We'll wrap things up with Mike when we come back. 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I had it done at my house in the gym, and it looks fantastic. It's what everybody compliments me on and talks about when they go down to the gym. 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
29: Here's your ESPN Radio Tri-State Forecast. Ample sunshine expected this afternoon with daytime highs approaching 79. Clear skies again tonight, lows level off around 59. Chance of thunderstorms tomorrow, high temperatures reach up to 81, sunshine mixed with clouds at times. Right now, it's 76 degrees. I'm staff meteorologist Jennifer Wojcicki on ESPN Radio, AM 1590 WPVL.
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0: I feel like we've got a really solid foundation right now, but it doesn't matter unless you maximize these next 47 days prior to training camp. So the work that they put in will show itself in training camp. And so the message is just, they got to push it, man, in every aspect, mentally, physically, psychologically. Every aspect is going to impact their game. But I think we got a really good group.
1: Those are the words of Matt LaFleur. Thinks they got a good group. Now whether or not they can put it all together to get themselves to the promised land as the season, the off season is upon us. And you got one more rookie minicamp, and then everybody goes away until training camp gets underway, and then we kind of see if it all comes together. Mike Clemens joining us on the hotline. And, you know, Mike, now with kind of the way things are, you've got, you know, hopefully the emergence of Christian Watson, and he stays healthy. Matthew Golden, obviously, whether the offense can flow through those guys, we'll wait and see. But there's a lot of optimism for what they can do. And certainly some of the guys that I've been talking to over the last couple of days, former Packers and such, they're really excited to see Christian Watson and Matthew Golden on the field at the same time.
2: Yeah, at the same time, right? And Jaden Reed, who caught a 70-yard bomb the other day as well from Jordan Love. And Bo Melton, too. He's been assigned wide receiver. So I went Bo Melton and Christian Watson, their lockers are together. They're packing up to leave after minicamp. And I went to the guys like, so what's the plan here between now and the start of training camp July 29th? Are you know, Cabo, Hawaii, go to the beach or something? And here's what Christian Watson told me.
3: I mean, sure, I don't got much for you. I just taking the time to get away for a little bit. I'm training the whole time, but just relaxing for the most part. Yeah, and I just spend time with the fam.
4: I'm about to go home, train with my brothers. Take one trip, get your mind right before you go into a good in-depth season. I'm gonna be in Jersey, so I'm gonna be on that beat for sure. You gotta be on that beat. Hell yeah, yeah, yeah. That's it though. I don't know where I'm going for the trip yet though.
5: I saw a thing about Boardwalk. They make some serious subs there.
4: Oh yeah. You gonna have you a sub or two. Yeah, and especially in the Boardwalk, sub, pizza, and glizzies. Man, you gotta have one.
5: What's a glizzy?
4: Oh, a hot dog.
5: Oh, really?
4: Yeah, we call that a glizz.
5: Oh, I didn't know.
4: Now on the East Coast, a glizz.
5: Loaded up with.
4: Oh, yeah, you loaded up. Now you put some relish horseradish on, put some mustard. Yeah.
5: Oh.
4: Yeah, Chris.
5: puts the Chicago dog to shame, then.
4: Oh, huh? Yeah, yo, we put them Chicago dogs right the same. We do that hot doggy dog.
1: Okay, there you go.
2: A glizzy. I found it's also on TikTok. Also, what also is called a glizz is a Glock gun with a long barrel on it.
1: Okay.
2: A long hot dog.
1: Didn't know that.
2: It's almost like calling a hot dog a gun, a glizzy.
1: Okay.
2: A jersey, whatever. So, anyway, those guys take off. We got OTAs next week. We continue to monitor the Brewers. Is Giannis going to get traded? And I want to tell a quick story I told some friends last night. This is a Bill Michaels story. Bill gets is asked to MC the Night with Kareem Abdul-Jabbar show at the Big Performing Arts Center in downtown Milwaukee. And the Bucks are bringing him back for Kareem Night, right? And I heard someone say the other day, well, if they trade Giannis to me, that's the greatest player in the franchise history. And I thought, hey, wait a minute. Don't forget about Kareem. So you took me along to your rehearsal there, and the producer and director, they take you out to the stage. And so I'm in the dressing room with them. And so I thought, oh, you know what? I can always ask them this question. For all the years that I was like at WEMP, they had this big sign up, a poster that said, Sunday nights, jazz with Kareem Abdul-Jabbar on FM 99.1. It was called Cantaloupe Island. I thought, wow, what is that? And all the old-timers had moved on. And so I asked Kareem, did you do a show? He says, yeah, jazz show every Sunday nights. It was a lot of fun when I lived in Milwaukee. And I said, how big's your collection? He said, like 10,000 albums. How'd you get into jazz? And he said, my father played in that New York City band. He played trombone. He played with Dizzy Gillespie and, you know, Tito Puente and all that. And he said, you know that night when Marilyn Monroe sang Happy Birthday to JFK at Madison Square Garden? My dad was in that band.
1: Yeah. Yeah, that was really cool.
2: And came in with you, and she said to Kareem, when were you going to tell that story?
1: Right. That should have been a part of the show.
2: Right.
1: Yeah, yeah.
2: But that
1: stuff.
2: Was a great night. You did a great job with that show.
1: That was fun. That was a really, really good time. We did a couple of those on the road, as a matter of fact. Mike, anything else before we cut you loose? We've got about 10 seconds.
2: That's it. Get ready for OTAs next week, and I'm going to get myself a glizzy.
1: Get a glizzy, man.
2: With mustard on it.
1: There you have it. Good stuff. Mike, appreciate it, pal.
2: Thanks, Bill.
1: Talk to you soon. There you go. That's Mike. That's it. That does it for us until we reconvene again 10 a.m. on Central Time on Monday. And we all talk. Hopefully the Miz gets a big win tonight, gets the Brewers off to a good start. And then go USA, and then we'll talk more about everything coming up on Monday. Until then, time for us to go. Have a go. Yeah.

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1: I'm Ed Benkin. The U.S. men's soccer team will take the field tonight in Southern California for its first World Cup game of 2026. The Americans will take on Paraguay this evening. It will get underway at 9 Eastern. It's an off night in the NBA Finals with the Knicks and Spurs set to play Game 5 in San Antonio tomorrow night. The Spurs will look to bounce back from their Game 4 collapse, but Victor Wembanyama says he and his teammates have already moved forward.
2: We're very confident, but yeah, game. I wouldn't say it was so hard to just say like shake off, right? But harder than any other game before.
1: Tomorrow night's game can be heard right here on ESPN Radio and seen on ABC. League sources told ESPN's Adam Schefter the NFL has closed its review of wide receiver Stephon Diggs after determining there was insufficient evidence to support a finding of a personal conduct policy violation. Broncos linebacker Jonathan Cooper was arrested Thursday night on multiple charges. He violated a protection order filed against him. The College Baseball World Series on ESPN, they're in the top of the third inning. West Virginia has a lead on Troy by a count of 3-1.
3: Hey, it's Michelle Smallman, and coming up Monday, I'll tell you which NFL team that made the playoffs last season that I'm most concerned about heading into this season. It's Unsportsmanlike, 6 a.m. Eastern, right here on ESPN Radio, ESPN 2, and ESPNU.
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4: Freddie and Harry.
6: My grandmother, my mom's mom, she used to love prunes. Nice prunes. Grandma.
5: No.
6: The prunes.
5: No.
6: Go have your.
5: What's a middle
6: regular
5: name? I was going to say, what's a middle name? Regular.
7: you know, we used to call mine. Mine was Nanny. Nanny Bertha.
5: Yeah.
7: R.I.P.
5: God bless her.
7: And we'd have the beans on toast and then we'd be out. Well, look what you made me do, she would say. Stink up the room. Look what you made me do. Nanny Bertha. Loved it. Oh, Bertha, what did you do? Look what you made me do.
5: What else?
7: Sausage sandwich.
6: Oh.
5: Oh, God. Now you're giving Harry more ammo. Oh, Lord.
7: Sausage roll.
6: Liam, how many other sausage sandwiches did you eat growing up?
7: You shouldn't have brought me in, Sam. This is a setup. Sausage
4: this
7: sandwich.
4: Freddie and Harry.

0: And greetings and salutations, brothers and sisters. Welcome to the best show on your radio. It is a Love Friday edition of Freddie and Harry, and we are here. Here's Harry Douglas. I'm Freddie Coleman on the ESPN app, Sirius XM Channel 80, as well as TuneIn. Always tell that smart speaker to play ESPN Radio. And don't forget about us on ESPN Plus. We could be in the beginning of an elimination weekend involving the NBA Finals on one side, HD, and the Stanley Cup Finals on the other side, because it is hurricane season. The last couple of games involving the Carolina Hurricanes, they put it on the Vegas Golden Knights in Game 4, and then they really put it on them like they should have, and they did at home ice in Game 5, winning 4-2. And believe me, the final score was not indicative of how dominated the Las Vegas Golden Knights were by the Carolina Hurricanes. But HD, John Tortorella, Vegas Golden Knights head coach, not trying to hear it. He says there will be a Game 7.
1: John, in a spot like this, what do you want your team to draw on as you look ahead and move forward?
2: We're just going to get ready for our next game. We'll be back here. We're just going to do it in a different order.
3: Ooh. Oh. Now, let me say this. For Coach John, if I'm him, I'm just focusing on Game 6. I don't care anything about Game 7 and returning here, but what this does says to the Las Vegas Golden Knights is that, guys, I believe in you. If we make a few corrections here and there, if we can keep the Carolina Hurricanes from scoring goals at will, mm-hmm. and minimize that a little bit and clean up a little things here and there, we are going to be back in Carolina for a Game 7. But before you can get to a Game 7, Freddie Coleman, you know what you have to do? You have to win Game 6. So I do feel like the only thing that the Vegas Golden Knights should be worried about is this Game 6. Now, we got to give a lot of credit to Carolina.
0: Yeah.
3: This is a team that was down in this series, 2-1. They've mm-hmm. won two games in a row. And just like Game 4 and Game 5, two guys that really stood out to me was Jordan Staal. He has scored a goal in every single game in the Stanley Cup Final, and he is the front runner right now to win the Conn Smythe Award when it's all said and done. Also, Brandon Bussey, the goalie, you continuously ride the hot hand. If you're Carolina, yeah. he's going to be my goalie for Game 6 because he's done a phenomenal job in these last two, minimizing the mm-hmm. Vegas Golden Knights from yeah. scoring goals.
0: Put it this way, if you're going to make sure that John Tortorella is going to be known as a prophet, because he said, I'm going to leave my clothes here, that's for sure, they'll be in the hotel. He is not checking out early the hotel rooms in Carolina because they plan on being back there in Game 7. But Vegas is going to have to beat the odds. Anytime a series been tied at 2, whoever's won Game 5 has gone on to win that series nearly 75% of the time. When a home team wins a Game 5 like Carolina did on Thursday night, that winning percentage increases to 80%. Teams that have gone up 3-2 in the Stanley Cup Final are 37-8. And have won 10 straight times. So John Tortorella, if your clothes are going to be there and don't have to be sent to you in Las Vegas, if you don't get it done in Game 6, then like you said, HD, they've got to be better. Their stars have got to show up. Jack Eichel, you have to show up. Braden McNabb, you have to show up. You have called yourselves a resilient group. But the Fighting Brendamores, the Rob Brendamores of the Carolina Hurricanes, they have clearly been the better team. As a matter of fact, the game that they lost in overtime, in Game 3, Carolina was down 4-0, and they were able to take apart the Vegas Golden Knights in the third period, and they were the better team in overtime until that puck that can be a very cruel mister, a very cruel mistress,
3: yes,
0: bounced the wrong way. Vegas took advantage of it. They take a 2-1 lead. But this Carolina Hurricanes team, they are rolling right now. And if you're Vegas, if your stars do not show up, you better make sure you can hold on till the hurricane is over and said and done and find out what's left and what kind of carnage could be there. And also, by the way, you won't be winning the Stanley Cup.
3: Yeah, also, if you're the Vegas Golden Knights, when you have an opportunity to be on the power play, you got to capitalize and make sure you can score a goal within that capacity. When you look at Carolina, man, listen, you put them in the power play situation, they're going to capitalize off of it. So limit your mistakes. Don't allow Carolina to get into power play situations. But then when you have them, if you're Vegas, you got to get them. Man, they had one last night and the puck hit the pole.
0: Yeah.
3: Man, golden opportunity, but you miss. If you miss the opportunity in the Stanley Cup Final, it could come back to haunt you. You can lose it and you're going home with a sad puppy face. Carolina right now, they're in the driver's seat, and I do expect them, Freddie, mm-hmm. to win Game 6. I know I said this was going to go seven games.
0: Right.
3: But I believe so much in Brandon Bussey and the job that he's been able to do, making his first two starts in the Stanley Cup final in playoff period, in the playoff scenario, and being able to step up to the plate and anchor things for the Carolina Hurricanes from limiting the Vegas Golden Knights. Excuse me.
0: He's the first goalie in NHL history that the first two games he started in the playoffs were in the Stanley Cup. And he wins the first two games as a goaltender for the Carolina Hurricanes. John Tortorella, you have been warned by the goalie and the hurricane season known as Carolina. You can hit us up anytime you want on the socials at Coleman ESPN and at H Douglas 83. And don't forget about us on the Freddie Harry call-in line at 888-SAY-ESPN, 888-729-3776.
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0: So you heard John Tortorella, the coach of the Vegas Golden Knights, exuding a lot of confidence that there's going to be a game seven after his team has lost the last couple of games. Well, confidence, thy name is definitely the San Antonio Spurs, even though they're down 3-1 to the New York Knicks. Game five happening tomorrow night. Catch on the coverage on ESPN Radio beginning at 7:30 Eastern Time and also on ABC after Inside the NBA at 8:30 Eastern Time. Mitch Johnson and Stephon Castle, not lacking in confidence. They may be down 3-1, but Mitch Johnson, Stephon Castle believes that should not be the case.
9: We have 2 days to put everything we have into that game. And that's the only game that matters. And, you know, by no means am I not acknowledging the Knicks and what they've done and give them credit for playing good basketball, but we feel like we've decided the outcome of all four games. And we need to be better in the next game.
10: Coach Mitch said it best. He's pretty much dictated the winner and loser of all these games. And I think just us finishing games and trying to maintain our leads has been tough for us.
3: I love the confidence. Okay. I think for Mitch Johnson, being able to say that to his basketball team, but also having the evidence to back it up and showing film on the scenarios that have cost them the basketball games in the Stanley Cup final, in this NBA finals. And when you look at the San Antonio Spurs, they have to take one game at a time, just like I said, the Vegas Golden Knights does.
0: Mm-hmm.
3: You have to sit there and focus on game five and making sure that you can win this one to force a game six to go back to Madison Square Garden. So, I love the confidence that they still have. They've been in every single game. When you look at all four games so far in the finals,
0: right?
3: 10-point win in game one by the New York Knicks, and that could have easily, you know, went another way. I don't think the score is indicative on the game.
0: True.
3: And then in game two, 105-104, they lost, and then they won game three by four, and then the last one, they were up 29 points in that ball game, and they lost that one by one.
0: Whatever helps them get through tonight, HD. Whatever helps you to maintain your confidence. Whatever helps that teddy bear to be a little bit softer when you go to bed at night, if you're the San Antonio Spurs. Whatever helps them for game five. You know what? So be it. The fact of the matter is they didn't get the job done when they had a chance to do those kind of things. And that's why they're down 3-1. I'm with you. I don't mind teams having that kind of confidence. Even if you don't believe it, you better put forth that if you're Mitch Johnson, if you're Stephon Castle, if you're Victor Wembanyama, because he's the one has talked about in terms of being vulnerable about where do we go from here. Because I seem to remember after game four HD, he said this can go one of two ways. A lot of guys would not have said that. A lot of leaders of teams or coaches of teams would not have said, this can go one of two ways, bad or good, and I'm trusting we're going to go with the good. Normally, you don't put the bad out there. You just say, we know what we're going to do. We still feel confident we can not only make this a series, but find a way to win three in a row and win a series. Sometimes Victor Wembanyama is too honest for his own good because he said, this can go one of two ways. And I'm thinking, oh, boy, I don't know if I ought to put that out there. So if you're confident, I love it. I respect it. I understand it. I salute it from the San Antonio Spurs. The fact of the matter is, when you had a chance to do those things, you didn't do it. That's why you're now 3-1. Confidence, I'm not saying confidence be damned, HD, but maybe this is their way to say, hey, guys, we're not that far away, but we're still down 3-1 because the Knicks have helped us in this situation, and we have not helped the Knicks knock us out of this situation.
3: Well, I think what they also can lean on, if you're Mitch Johnson and you're all these players, is that they actually have proof of concept, right, of what their head coach is actually talking about. So when you go back and watch the film and you say, man, Victor Wembanyama throws the ball and turns it over, Stephon Castle's running down the court, and then he fouls, you know, Jalen Brunson, and he shoots a free throw, and then Victor Wembanyama misses the last shot. But then when you're up in the game 4 by 29 points and you have opportunities to be able to seal the deal, I get that they didn't get the job done, but it's a difference, in my opinion, for a team being down 3-1 and a coach saying that, and they had opportunities versus a team who didn't have those opportunities and their coach trying to instill confidence in them to make sure that they can believe or try to convince them to believe in themselves. I don't think that's where San Antonio is right now. I believe they honestly think that they can win game 5 and force a game 6. If things would have went, I would say, from a blowout fashion in those other three losses that they have, then I would feel differently about this game 5. I'm not going to count this team out right now because I do feel like they have that confidence. And based on what we've witnessed so far in the NBA finals, they are right there, Freddie. They just come up short in crunch time in pivotal situations.
0: Harry Douglas, Freddie Coleman together on Love Friday. Freddie and Harry presented by Progressive Insurance and ESPN Radio, the ESPN app. And don't forget about us on ESPN Plus. You can weigh in at 888-729-3776. No one should be counting the Spurs out. But what do you have to say about the confidence they still believe they can still find a way not just to win game 5, but to win this series? 888-729-3776, because it is definitely tough, even with an extra day to think about it, to get over the way you lost game 4 if you are the San Antonio Spurs. And that was something that Victor Wembanyama touched on yesterday, getting ready for game 5 tomorrow.
9: We're very confident, but yeah, game, I wouldn't say it was so hard to just say like shake off, right? But harder than any other game before, by far, for sure. But I mean, now we're over it. It's the playoffs. There's no time to regret things for too long.
0: Are you? Is you? Have you? It's wonderful to say that, because I guess we have to take him at his word for it. We'll find out when game 5 happens tomorrow night. Because if they look like they're just going through the motions before they go out into the court, that means that game is still in their heads. I still firmly believe, HD, that game will still be in their heads, and it can go, I'm going to use a Victor Wembanyama term. It can go one of two ways. It can be fuel, or it can be fire. It could be fuel for you to go out there and say, that was not the team that we know we can be in the second half versus the Knicks. Or it may be fire that you're about to get burned up, because you still have that in your mind, in your spirit, and in your soul, thinking, man, oh man, how did that happen? Believe me, it's very easy to say we're over it with more time. Until you actually go out there and I see the first 5 to 8 minutes of this game, we'll find out from the San Antonio Spurs. So, like I said, love the confidence. Have a lot of faith in the confidence. I don't think Victor Wembanyama is lying to us. But until we see it, we'll see.
3: For the Spurs, and remember I said this yesterday, Freddie, this is something they're never going to forget. I think for the time being, for the immediacy, you have to push it to the side to be ready for game 5. And I think that's what Victor Wembanyama is saying. Like, you're never going to forget being up 29 points in the game 4 and allowing a team to come back and beat you by 1 point. That's never going to go away. But for the time being, for the right now, you have to put that to the side and not dwell on it, so you can have that zoom focus and tunnel vision on the task at hand, which is the next game. Because I firmly believe if you're sitting there thinking about it over and over again, you've already lost the game before you stepped out on the court. You have to move on for the time being right now. But from a big picture standpoint, you're never forgetting that game. I don't care if you win the NBA Finals or you lose the NBA Finals.
0: Sure.
3: That game will always be remembered.
0: If anything, and this is just me spitballing for me, that if I were in that situation, I would not want to forget that. I'd want to have that first and foremost in my mind to make sure that doesn't happen again. And I'm not talking about blowing a 29-point lead. Those things will never – if we see that again, I know I won't be alive on planet Earth when that happens. I don't think we'll see that for another 50 years. I don't think the Lord's going to allow me to live to be 110 years of age. And I'm quite good with that as far as I'm concerned. So if that ever happens again, it's not going to happen.
3: You know where it can come up? If you're in this game 5, right, and you're up 15 to 16 points, and you're coming down the court, if you're one of these guards, instead of just heaving a three-pointer, you say, man, you know what? We've been here before. Let's get a great shot, not a good shot. Let's get a quality shot, not a subpar one, because I think that's what hurt them in that game 4. And it wasn't just that game 4, Freddie. It's been multiple times throughout this NBA final. It's been multiple times throughout the playoffs where they just come down, hey, I'm a jacket because I'm open. I have a good look. If it's not great, then pass it up till you get the great shot. Take time off the shot clock. Could you imagine if about 15 possessions, if they took the shot clock down to 2 or 3 seconds, the New York Knicks wouldn't have had enough time to be 2 in the game 4.
0: Well,
3: so that's the learning curve of it all when you're coming back in a game five.
0: HD, we'll never know. We will never know. You know why?
3: I'm just saying, Freddie, I'm just saying for reference.
0: That's like
3: if the Atlanta Falcons run the damn football every single time in the Super Bowl.
0: No problem.
3: It's impossible for the Patriots to come back and beat them.
0: Put it this way. A, we'll never know. B, but it doesn't matter. If you're San Antonio Spurs, what are you going to do about it in game five? Because you had a chance to do something about it in game four and you didn't do that. You didn't, everything you said, HD, is spot on. They didn't do those things. If they're going to have PTSD when that comes up, then that may not be a good thing either, because now you're thinking instead of more reacting if you're the San Antonio Spurs. That's a trick that Mitch Johnson, the head coach of the Spurs, talked about, trying to make sure his team is not going to have game four show up in game five tomorrow night at home.
9: I think if anything, there's conviction and strength and confidence. That's what it is. There's no trick. There's no avoiding what's happened. There's no avoiding. All four games have been winnable games. There's not avoiding we're down 3-1. There's not avoiding ways that we could be better. There's no way that's going to be harder on ourselves and more accountable to ourselves than the people in that locker room and to each other. And that's what's helped us get to where we are. And that's how the group is built. And there will be no circumstance that will change that.
0: Okay. He's exactly right. Whatever the circumstances are,

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1: That's what it comes down to, mentally and physically and spiritually and soulfully, for the San Antonio Spurs. I don't have any doubt that they're going to be ready, HD. It's the or not that I can't see. I can't wait to find the answer to that, because this is the Spurs game. I know the Knicks are one game away, but because of everything, how it happened in game four, like you mentioned, and we've all seen it, how close these games have been, especially after the first quarter. Spurs are plus 47 in the first quarter, in the first four games of this series.
2: It's crazy.
1: It's crazy. Usually you have that kind of advantage, but for the first time since 1973, the first four games of the NBA Finals have been decided by 4 points or less. The last time that happened, the last time the Knicks won a championship, in 1973 against the Los Angeles Lakers, when they won that in five games. I don't like throwing too many numbers at people, because every number can be danced to any way you want. But if you're San Antonio, those are the three words I got for them in game five. Ready or not. I know they're going to be ready. But what if the or not shows up again? HD, I wonder how they're going to handle that. And they have not handled it well in three out of the four games, which is why they're down 3-1.
2: I'll tell you what I'm most concerned about for the San Antonio Spurs. When you get down to the fourth quarter and it's those one possession ball games that can go either way, are you going to be in disarray like we've seen all four times in this matchup? I get it. They won game three, but Freddie, remember, Victor Wembanyama was discombobulated when they were up four and just heaved a pass to Stephon Castle and he made a remarkable shot.
1: That's fair.
2: So if they've been discombobulated in every single game down the stretch.
1: Yeah.
2: So how are they going to overcome that? What is Mitch Johnson going to be able to draw up? Who are they going to lean on? Is it going to be Wimby? Is it going to be De'Aaron Fox? Is it going to be Stephon Castle? Is it going to be Dylan Harper? Who is going to be the guy that says, you know what, I have to make sure that we're on the right path and we get to the promised land, because I know who that is on the other side. That's Jalen Brunson. And for what I've also seen in this NBA Finals, you can count on OG Anunoby as well too, a guy who's won an NBA championship already.
1: Mm. Either way, whatever a discombobulated or disrespect or disconnect, all that diss will be part of the NBA playoffs tomorrow night on ESPN Radio.
2: I know if they don't win, the Knicks will be making a damn diss track. 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
1: And the Monks will not want to hear any of that diss from Victor Wembanyama the whole season like they heard last year involving him. Knicks up 3-1 in the series as the series sticks back to San Antonio. And my favorite word from Shannon Penn, the Spurs look to stave off elimination. 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So what does a former Spur have to say about the current Spurs and their confidence down 3-1 going into Game 5 of the NBA Finals? We're going to get to that right now on Freddie and Harry and ESPN Radio, the ESPN app and ESPN Plus. But before all that, we get a little of this, courtesy of Harry Douglas and Granger.
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9: Here's your ESPN Radio Tri-State forecast. Ample sunshine expected this afternoon with daytime highs approaching 79. Clear skies again tonight, lows level off around 59. Chance of thunderstorms tomorrow, high temperatures reach up to 81, sunshine mixed with clouds at times. Right now, it's 77 degrees. I'm staff meteorologist Jennifer Wojcicki on ESPN Radio, AM 1590 WPVL.
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20: I'm Ed Banger. The U.S. men's soccer team will play its first game of the World Cup tonight. The Americans will take on Paraguay in Inglewood, California. That'll be the first of three preliminary games in Group D. Right now in Toronto in the first half, Bosnia-Herzegovina leads Canada 1-0. The NBA Finals resume tomorrow night in San Antonio. We game five between the Spurs and the Knicks. New York will look to wrap up its first championship since 1973 after its dramatic comeback in Game 4. Jalen Brunson was asked how the Knicks are able to pull off comebacks like this one on Wednesday night.
21: Our mentality, our belief, and our confidence within each other, helps us in that aspect. So it really starts with our mental approach.
20: Tomorrow night's game can be heard on ESPN Radio and also seen on ABC. A league source has told ESPN's Adam Schefter the NFL has closed its review of wide receiver Stephon Diggs after determining there was insufficient evidence to support a finding of a personal conduct policy violation. Broncos linebacker Jonathan Cooper was arrested Thursday night. Multiple charges, he violated a protection order. College Baseball World Series on ESPN, top of the third. West Virginia and Troy are tied at 4.
22: Hey, it's Evan Cohen. 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

0: It is Love Friday, Freddie and Harry. Thank you very much.
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0: Thanks for joining us on Sirius XM Channel 80 as well as tuning in. 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And don't forget about us on ESPN Plus. Game 5 coverage of the NBA Finals. Knicks leading that series 3-1 over the San Antonio Spurs. Coverage beginning at 7:30 Eastern Time as well as on the ESPN app. And our man Corey Alexander and FOFH, a friend of Freddie and Harry, be a part of that coverage as an ESPN basketball analyst here on the socials at The Great. Now, I heard from a little birdie, Corey, that you and the whole entire ESPN radio crew are in the same vehicle on the way to talk to coaches and players. What I want to know is who's the one person in that car right now? You say to yourself, they made to meet me in another car and have different alterations and accommodations to go somewhere else.
2: Friday.
3: Listen, I would never throw my man PJ Carlissimo under the bus like that. I would never say anything of the sort.
4: Corey, I would also say this. You know, Kesty loves Love Friday, so he might feel some type of way that you're on Love Friday right now today and not him. Because Kesty loves Love Friday.
3: I wasn't going to miss this, Harry. I need some Love Friday.
2: Love
4: there he goes.
3: There it is.
0: Oh, my goodness. So the Spurs are still exuding confidence. Mitch Johnson saying about we've let plays get away. We've been in these games. We had a chance to win those games. Stephon Castle doubled down with his coach. What do you have to say about the Spurs still exuding that confidence? But they are at a 2-game deficit, down 3-1 in the series.
3: The Spurs have had a double-digit lead in every game of this series. When you think about what the Spurs have done to this point, to really, at you know, the great starts, to be able to play the way that they have during stretches of the series, they absolutely exude confidence. But the problem is they haven't been able to finish. And I think that's the concerning part for the Spurs. And that may be the question mark in the back of their mind is even though they're confident, they still haven't shown the ability to close games. And that's the problem. So now as you look at moving forward, they're inexperienced enough to where the 3-1 deficit really doesn't matter to them. And I think that, you know, for a veteran team, it would be hard to move past what happened to them in game 4. But with the inexperienced team, I do believe they will be able to get past it. But when you get to the fourth quarter, what happened in game 4, what happened in game 1 and game 2 will still creep into their mind regardless of their level of inexperience. And that is the concerning part for the Spurs.
4: The person with the most pressure, I feel like, for the San Antonio Spurs is going to be the main attraction, Victor Wembanyama. You look at that fourth quarter, 2-for-8, 1-for-4 from the free throw line, and just had easy layups that I thought he could have made and ended up missing. And then he got picked on defensively. How do you think Victor's going to come out in this game 5, especially with their backs to the wall?
3: Well, I'm going to answer your question first, and then I'm going to, you know, agree to disagree. Okay, so I think Victor will come out and have a strong start and show everyone that the past is the past. They're going to put it behind them, and they're going to move forward, and I think he will move forward aggressively, confidently. And each one of these games is about adjusting, right? It was an adjustment made by, you know, the Knicks after a great adjustment made by the Spurs to get them game 3. So, but I disagree with the fact that the most pressure is on Victor. The most pressure is on De'Aaron Fox.
0: Really?
3: And the reason being is because we all grew up playing this game. Anything that goes wrong, right? We know coaches lose games, players win games. But anything that goes wrong on the basketball court, on any respective team, it's the point guard's fault. And so when you lose a 29-point lead and your teammates continue to take bad shots, you have to be the person as the point guard that says, I'm not going to fall into that. I'm going to do something different to make sure that we get quality offensive possessions. De'Aaron Fox did not do that. He fell into it. He took bad shots also. He had careless turnovers, and then he just got J.R. Smith off the hook for making probably the worst finals play of all time by trying to attack the basket with 11 seconds remaining instead of dribbling the basketball out, which is a rule that we learn in biddy ball, understanding time and score.
0: Great stuff by Corey Alexander, ESPN basketball analyst on the coverage part of tomorrow night's game 5 of the Spurs taking on the Knicks in San Antonio, joining Freddie Coleman and Harry Douglas on Love Friday, Freddie and Harry on ESPN Radio and ESPN Plus. A lot of conversation. We mentioned Victor Wembanyama and a lot of conversation about the fact that he did not get a break in the second half. when the Knicks were down by 29 and made that comeback, and he was exhausted at the end of the game. We know about his leadership capability. But if anybody's going to recover strongly from this, it could be Victor Wembanyama. So how important is it, and you mentioned it, Corey, that you believe he's going to have a terrific game and have a strong start. What if that doesn't happen for Victor Wembanyama in game five, then what?
3: Well, then at that point, the Spurs need to rely on Stephon Castle. See, one of the things that we look at in Stephon Castle, who was unbelievable in game three, 23 points for him, had 18 points in the first half alone, was spectacular in game three, but getting in foul trouble in game four. See, as a lot of this stuff is going on, Castle's sitting on the bench in foul trouble. And so now, and it was early in the third when, you know, Mitch Johnson had to take him out of the game. And Mitch had admitted us, he put Keldon Johnson into the game at that time in comparison to going with Dylan Harper to have that secondary ball handler on the floor, and it hurt their ability to attack the paint. There's blame to go around for everyone with the Spurs. Mitch Johnson is being very extremely accountable for his and recognizing the mistakes that he felt like he made in the game. The players have done the same. So now that they've approached that and understand that it's going to take a different effort for them to win this game five on their home floor, but it's going to be more about their mental effort than it has anything to do with their physical effort. The physical effort has been there, and I think Victor will have that mental effort as well. Again, he's continued time and time again to show up on the big stage. If you look at even in game four, there's a large reason why they had a 20.9 is because of how dominant he was in the first half.
4: Corey, I said this yesterday. I thought Mitch Johnson really mismanaged guys from a substitution standpoint, having a massive lead, knowing that Stephon Castle is a very aggressive player. When he picked up his second foul, you have to be very cautious in the first half of him picking up his third one. So I thought keeping him in the game late in the second quarter really hurt the San Antonio Spurs coming out in the second half, because you have a player that's very, very aggressive. Also, when you're up a lot of points, you got to find a way to give Victor Wembanyama a break so he can be fresh in the fourth quarter. So I thought Mitch Johnson, from a management standpoint, from a substitution type thing, I thought he was god-awful in that game four.
3: Well, and again, you know, we can always look back at it. We know hindsight is 2020, so we see that. But I will go to this. Victor Wembanyama also played 12 minutes in the fourth quarter of game three. And so Mitch tried to stick with the same formula. And with all the reviews, the challenges, everything that went on in the fourth quarter, it actually allowed for Victor to get more breaks. But Mitch has admitted that he should have gotten Victor out of the game in the fourth quarter to give him a break so that he could be more aggressive but also sharper mentally to be able to finish that game the way that was necessary. And when you look at it, the Spurs only scored 30 points in the second half, right? Yeah. So the Knicks get a lot of credit for that from that defense. But the fact that the Spurs fell in love with the three and continue to fire away from three where they're not making these shots, but more importantly, when you make 14 in the first half, of course the Knicks are going to be there to try to run them off the line. That means a direct line drive to the basket. Similar to in the game of football, you get a big lead, run the ball, use the clock. And that's what the Spurs failed to do. They kept trying to throw, you know, try to throw 40-yard bombs by shooting the threes and trying to beat the Knicks by 50 in comparison to winning the game. And I think that was really what ended up hurting them.
0: There's an extra day between game four and game five. There will be an extra day involving in between each game going forward if it goes to six, if it goes to seven. By having that extra day before game five tomorrow, who benefits the most? The Knicks the way they won or the Spurs the way they lost?
3: It benefits the Spurs because when you consider the fact that you have to come back and try to put that away emotionally, and they had yesterday to try to get that out of their system. They addressed it in the locker room after the game. They were honest about what happened, and now today they can move forward with the game plan to be able to be back on point tomorrow. And again, their inexperience, in my opinion, allows them to be able to move on and not linger on it. When you've got veteran guys whose legacies are now tied to what happened, they hold on to things more so than a younger player who feels like we're going to be here for the next 10 years. And so they're thinking, okay, we're just on to the next opportunity. So I think it benefits the Spurs more that there is more time in between these games to get their mind right and allow them to be able to come home, which is a factor, and now be able to give their best foot forward. Because even though they lost two games here in the finals on their home court, this may be the last time they play in this season, and they don't want it to be a loss on their home floor in front of their fans.
4: Okay, Corey, are you still in the car with the rest of the ESPN radio crew?
3: No, I'm not at this point.
4: Okay. I was going to have everybody on three, Love Friday. But, Corey, it's on you on the count of three, Love Friday. One, two, three.
3: Love Friday.
0: There we go.
4: Yes, sir.
3: Yeah.
0: Corey, always good to catch up with you, Mr. Most Def Lover. You are that you are on a Love Friday, man. Enjoy the game tomorrow night. We'll talk to you soon. Thanks so much.
3: I appreciate y'all.
0: He's great stuff as always from Corey Alexander, Mr. Love Friday himself as an ESPN basketball analyst. Hit him on the socials at The Great, meaning ATTHEGR and the number 8. He is Harry Douglas. Hit him on the socials at HDouglas83. I'm Freddie Coleman. You can do the same at Coleman ESPN. Welcome to Love Friday, Freddie and Harry, presented by Progressive Insurance. Weigh in at 888-729-3776. Your thoughts on game 5 of the NBA Finals. Knicks, Spurs, thoughts, whatever you got. We can't wait to hear from you at 888-729-3776. And a lot of people don't believe U.S. soccer, even with the World Cup on North American soil, are going to be a team to beat in soccer in terms of going for the World Cup and the FIFA World Championship. What would be considered success for the boys in the red, white, and blue? This is Freddie and Harry on Love Friday, and this is ESPN Radio, the ESPN app, and ESPN Plus.
1: What's up? Finally, you guys get what you want. No Randy, just Gary Strisky with you on SC Plus on Disney Plus. The Hurricanes, one win away from lifting the cup. Teammates Caitlin Clark and Aaliyah Boston make WNBA history. Shohei goes yard, and then he goes to the training table. And we have the best of the worst, a new batch of the not top plays of the week with No Randy. Rejoice! Less than 4 in 10 kids aged 6 through 12 are playing sports regularly. 4 in 10 kids? Let it sink in. Just 4 in 10 kids. 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
8: The following is a public affairs presentation of Queen Bee Radio, and I'm Rob Spangler. We're joined in studio today by Wayne Wooders, Executive Director of the Platteville Regional Chamber. First of all, thanks for joining us, Wayne.
9: Happy to be here, Rob.
8: So Platteville area farmers are being celebrated with a farmer appreciation lunch coming up. Wayne, tell us a little bit about this event.
9: Yeah, this is an annual event that we work and partner with the 4-H kids. So we've got the Blockhouse Builders 4-H Club that will be putting on the meal. They will be grilling the, we're going to do grilled cheese or ham and cheese sandwiches, chips, milk. We'll have Pioneer Sweets ice cream there as well, but those kids will be doing work in the griddle and packaging and getting everything set, and it's just free for farmers, $5 for anybody else. So
8: outstanding.
9: We just do it out on the front porch, and as you know, we're in a region that has a lot of history of agriculture, and we promote agriculture whenever we can, especially when it comes to educating youth on what we're doing. So these kids are kind of learning the operation. We're using dairy products. They're figuring out how to do a fundraiser and learning that way, kind of getting some business sense, and then all of the proceeds will go to them. So
8: now, what is the date of this year's Farmer Appreciation Lunch?
9: It's going to take place on Tuesday, June 16th from 11 to 1:30 out on our front porch. So there will be more promotions coming up. We'll probably do some posters and flyers and get the word out that way. We've got some great sponsors, so the kids really don't contribute anything but their labor and their time. So we've got Country Kitchen, Grant County Dairy Promoters, and Quick Trip will be providing many of the pieces for this, as well as the Chamber's sponsoring the spot and some of the equipment. So
8: outstanding. Now, will you be able to call ahead orders, you know, ready to take out to the field to the farmers?
9: Yep, absolutely. They can call that morning, 608-348-8888. Just call the chamber office and get your order in, and we'll take care of it. So we can put those together in a sack lunch and carry it out. Many people choose to, if it's a nice day, choose to just come and eat down in at the chamber and enjoy Katie's garden.
8: Absolutely. Beautiful setting right there. And again, this is free for Platteville area farmers. It is for the general public, $5 per meal. And again, the date Tuesday, June 16th from 11 a.m. to 1:30 p.m. right there at the Platteville Regional Chamber's front porch. So head on out and celebrate our farmers.
9: Yep. Thank you, Rob.
8: Absolutely. Thank you. That's Wayne Wooders, Executive Director of the Platteville Regional Chamber. And this has been a public affairs presentation of Queen Bee Radio, and I'm Rob Spangler.
10: Crawford.
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11: 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You're like, Jesus. 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
12: 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The inaugural United Bowl. I'll do it for the
13: love. 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

0: Chris and Freddie Coleman. It is Love Friday, Freddie and Harry. Thanks for joining us on Sirius XM Channel 80, as well as tuning in. Tell that smart speaker to play ESPN Radio. And don't forget about us on ESPN Plus. We got day two of the World Cup happening right now. Right now, Canada playing Bosnia-Herzegovina. Bosnia-Herzegovina leading 1-0 towards the end of the first half. And this World Cup update brought to you by Gusto. 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Let's bring in Hercules Gomez. Does a great job as an ESPN soccer analyst. Hit him on the socials at Hercules ZG. Excuse me. I want to make sure I get that right. Hercules, a lot of attention with the World Cup on North American soil. What will be considered success for the boys in the red, white, and blue of the United States?
1: Hey, guys. Thanks for having me. That's the million-dollar question, isn't it? What is success for this golden generation at a World Cup at home when you finally have your players in their prime? Realistically, it's making a run. It's doing something that's never been done before. Certainly in the 1930 World Cup, there was 8 teams. It was that format. The U.S. had a third-place finish. We go back to 2002, a quarterfinal run. In the modern history, that's the benchmark. Many are hoping they can emulate, if not get better than that benchmark. But the reality is, only 8 teams have won the World Cup in its history. Wow. Only 5 teams have repeated. It's very difficult to win this tournament. Teams with traditional powers like a Portugal, a Holland, that type of team have never lifted it. So theoretically, we're looking at the U.S. men's national team to make a run. If they are to make a run, the group phase is imperative. They need to come in first because that makes the road much, much easier.
2: Hercules, is there any concern with Christian Pulisic's health?
1: Not really his health, but there is concern with his form. Let's be realistic. Christian Pulisic is the face of the franchise, if you will. He's the face of U.S. soccer. On the men's side, he will be the most successful club player to have ever played the game. But he needs to check off the boxes at the international level, like Clint Dempsey, like Landon Donovan before him. The issue with him is he's physically fit. He's just not in form. This is a player that, for the better part of 2.5 years, was the best player statistically in Italian football, in their calcio. This year, 2026, he's not put the ball in the back of the net. He only has 2 assists. He's been a shadow of himself. So we're hoping a lot of that is tactical, the way his team was abysmal. Well, he was abysmal. And we're hoping he could put that to bed, as he did in the last 2 games, where he's been very, very good for the U.S.
0: Great stuff by Hercules Gomez, ESPN soccer analyst, joining us on Love Friday, Freddie and Harry on ESPN Radio, the ESPN app, and ESPN Plus. Right now, the top favorites to win the 2026 World Cup are Spain, France, and England. Spain slightly ahead in the odds when it comes to betting, Hercules. Hercules, which of those 3 teams could be a disappointment by not having a great run in the World Cup?
1: Oh, the moment you said England, I was already going to answer England as a disappointment. So take them out of the equation. Listen, since the 60s, they've been saying, you know, it's coming home. That means they're creators of football, they're creators of soccer, and they want to bring back the game to their country. I'm sorry, but that's a ticking time bomb. When you compare them against the French, who has the best player pool on planet Earth, this team is ridiculous, and they've been a perennial power in football for quite some time. When you put them against Spain, who's going to be the funnest team to watch, like the brand of football they're going to play is going to be very exciting. England has the potential to just crash out and burn, and they've already got a few feathers that they've ruffled. Thomas Tuchel, he's a German coach. He's a coach of the English national team. He comes in and he picks a 26-man squad that many aren't really going with. He left out a lot of star power, among those Cole Palmer. So this is a recipe for disaster. German manager, English team, lots of expectations. Their golden generation who needs to win now. I can see everything going wrong for this team. They've got talent to win it, yes, but this is a ticking time bomb.
2: You talk about talent. Who is that player you think will surprise everyone when it's all said and done in a good way?
1: Well, I don't think it's going to be much of a surprise. I'll give you 2 scenarios. First is Kylian Mbappe. He's the French forward who plays for Real Madrid. He's one of the best players, if not the best player on planet Earth today. He is 4 goals away, not even entering his prime, from being the all-time leading goal scorer in World Cup history. With 4 goals, he will tie and then break Miroslav Klose's, the German, you know, record holder for this record. He's already won a World Cup title. He won it at 18 years of age. Last World Cup final, he scored a hat trick in the second half. This guy is a monster. Be on the lookout for that. And the second is, can we for a second just keep an eye and maybe appreciate what we've been through in this generation. We've seen two monsters like Cristiano Ronaldo and Lionel Messi go at it for the better part of two decades. And there's a strong possibility that for the first time in World Cup history, these two goats of the game may face off with each other. If all goes to plan, we could possibly see in Kansas City a quarterfinal matchup between Argentina and Portugal. That is something to keep an eye on. It's the last dance for both.
0: Hey, Hercules, always enjoy talking with you. Enjoy the rest of World Cup. We'll talk to you soon, and take care and be well.
1: Appreciate it, man. Be well.
0: You too. Hercules Gomez, ESPN soccer analyst, joining us on Freddie and Harry. And who said that Victor Wembanyama is Kareem Abdul-Jabbar all over again? This is ESPN Radio and ESPN Plus.
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11: Here's your ESPN Radio Tri-State Forecast. Ample sunshine expected this afternoon with daytime highs approaching 79. Clear skies again tonight, lows level off around 59. Chance of thunderstorms tomorrow, high temperatures reach up to 81, sunshine mixed with clouds at times. Right now, it's 77 degrees. I'm staff meteorologist Jennifer Wojcicki on ESPN Radio, AM 1590 WPVL.
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17: I'm Ed Benkin. We start with the U.S. in the World Cup tonight for its first match. It'll be in Southern California against Paraguay. It will get underway just after 9 Eastern. in the first of three in Group D for the Americans. Meanwhile, at the half in Toronto, Bosnia-Herzegovina leading the Canadians 1-0. It is an off night in the NBA Finals, with the Knicks and Spurs set to play Game 5 in San Antonio tomorrow night. Spurs are looking to bounce back after suffering the biggest collapse in Finals history in Game 4. Coach Mitch Johnson said he and his team had an open and honest talk about what happened.
18: After the game, there was a level of honesty and acknowledgement that we had to have in terms of we had to feel whatever people were feeling in that moment.
17: You can hear tomorrow night's game right here on ESPN Radio, and the game could also be seen on ABC. In football, league sources told ESPN's Adam Schefter the NFL has closed its review of wide receiver Stephon Diggs after determining there was insufficient evidence to support a finding of a personal conduct policy violation. Diggs is currently a free agent.
19: Hey, it's Michelle Smallman, and coming up Monday, I'll tell you which NFL team that made the playoffs last season that I'm most concerned about heading into this season. It's Unsportsmanlike, 6 a.m. Eastern, right here on ESPN Radio, ESPN2, and ESPNU.
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0: It's here.
16: This is Freddie and Harry.
2: Can you imagine if the New York Knicks pull this thing out and win one more game? If it happens game 5, those bosses, they don't have anything to worry about. You got enough time to recover. But if it happens on a Tuesday or a weekday, ooh, Lord, that next day is going to be unproductive.
0: Put it this way. When you get that close and you have not been this close, this is the first time the Knicks have had a two-game lead in the NBA Finals since 1973, which was the last time they won an NBA championship.
2: They can taste it, Freddie. Right. They can taste it right there on their tongues, absolutely. Right, E? They right can there. Taste it.
0: It's right there
20: right
0: for
20: at the
0: you.
20: Tip.
0: Right at the tip, right there for you. That's why some of us are still daring to dream, but we're still like, hold on now.
20: Yeah.
0: Woo-hoo-hoo.
20: Oh, yeah.
0: Right, Renee Canales?
20: Oh, yeah.
2: Renee, can you taste it, Renee?
20: It's right on the tip of my tongue. I hope that the Knicks close it out on Saturday.
2: You going to Rivies?
20: So why? Oh, my boy.
0: Oh,
20: yeah.
0: Look at you.
2: You going to Rivies?
0: Look oh, at you.
20: I'll take whatever's in the bank account.
2: Shout out to Astoria.
20: Uh-huh. Yes, sir.
16: This is Freddie and Harry.

0: Freddie Coleman. He is Harry Douglas. When you put us together, you have the best show on your radio. It is Love Friday. Freddie and Harry, and we is here. Presented by Progressive Insurance on the ESPN app, Sirius XM Channel 80, as well as tune in. 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And don't forget about us on ESPN Plus. You know, we've gone this far, so far to the show. Now, Shannon Penn, one of our four horsemen, was
1: we
0: not on the show.
1: Now.
0: That's right. He's here now. He wasn't here Wednesday and Thursday because he had things to do. A man handling his, not business, his business
1: that's
0: involved
1: right.
0: with him and his family.
1: That's
0: so,
1: right.
0: Shannon Penn.
1: Exactly.
0: We haven't heard anything from you because you were not here yesterday or there on Wednesday before game four and after game four with our Knicks of 3-1 courtesy of that comeback slash collapse by the Spurs. In game four.
2: We all family, right? We all family,
1: We all family.
2: We here, all right? And I won't keep this long because I know we got Chuck D coming up, so I won't keep this long.
0: Okay.
2: I'll just say that it was quite the experience as a Knick fan for me, myself, and my family Wednesday night.
0: Mm-hmm.
2: Had a colonoscopy yesterday, so you can imagine what my colonoscopy prep was Wednesday night while watching the Knicks game. I'll leave it at that because we got Chuck D.
0: I called Shannon. I said, this will be the best colonoscopy he's ever had in his life.
1: Ever.
0: Based on what the Knicks were able to do. But a lot of people wanting to know exactly how does it feel to be a longtime Knicks fan like me, like Shannon Penn, and this team one win away from winning the first championship in 1973. Let's shut them down because nobody can do that like Chuck D, Hall of Fame rapper, also activist. Hit him on the socials at Mr. Chuck D. A pleasure to bring him here to join us on Love Friday, Freddie and Harry. Chuck, we know exactly as a Knicks fan how you are. By the way, your illustrations, especially OG Anunoby the Tip, go on his Twitter handle, Mr. Chuck D. Fantastic illustrations of the Knicks. What is it like having our team 2 games clear of San Antonio and 1 game to try to win their first championship since 1973?
3: I think the pressure's on the Spurs tomorrow night because I think the whole thing about home court advantage is a thing of a past. That's why even in the NBA, you start seeing the jersey switches like it didn't even matter where you don't know. Okay, it's no longer white jerseys and colored jerseys, home and away. Anything goes, I think, because I just think that we're in a different century of distractions. And even if a team says that they're super focused when they're playing home, that's debatable. I called it microwave square garden for a reason. You got to be a certain caliber to go up in New York. Yeah, man, it will melt you. And this is why over the last 53 years, since the last championship, the Knicks might go and in the beginning think they could buy a free agent or a superstar. And by some degree, if they wasn't the right caliber, they would get melted in New York City. See, New York City was microwave social media before social media. So you had to have that special thing. And I think when Jalen Brunson, and I'm wearing the shirt gifted by him and his family, Magic's in the work. When he got there to New York, it wasn't about just the abilities that he was going to bring in, but the mentality that he was going to be able to handle actually leading the Knicks. And they saw something. Leon Rose saw something. And I thought ever since then, we've been that team that seems like, you know what? College matters. I think college matters.
1: There are a lot of things I love
3: college
1: about
3: matters,
1: this,
3: man.
1: This Knicks team. Yeah, there are a lot of things I love about this team, Chuck D. Like when you look at Brunson, you look at Cat, OG Anunoby being able to be a two-way player and do his thing, the bench, Mike Brown. If you had to point out one of those things that you admire the most right now from this New York Knicks basketball team, what is that one thing?
3: That they all get along and they really look at it from the same vantage point. You know, they don't get over and they go into there with this whole mentality of like it's 0-0. We're going to go right into it. So that's more reminiscent of the 1970 Knicks to me that I grew up as a kid. When I see the same thing, they dig each other. The ball moves. They defer to each other. If one has a bad statistical game, they're like, well, it's about that W. And that is a very rare that you see in modern sports today. They really dig each other and it's like next man up and they pull each other up. We've seen some teams do that in the past. Golden State Warriors, I think OKC had some of that mentality too. But to see it in New York is really special.
0: He is Hall of Fame rapper and activist Chuck D joining us on Freddie and Harry on ESPN Radio, the ESPN app, and ESPN Plus. You said something interesting in an interview that I saw that The Athletic had with you. You said if the Knicks do win, it's going to be a one-year honeymoon because they're going to be hated by everybody next year, and Knicks fans expect that. For those who don't clearly understand what that statement means, explain why, yeah, we know we're going to be hated about team wins, but it's okay with us because we waited this long.
3: Well, get used to it. New York is being hated right now more than ever. But, wait. You can fit every single city in the United States all in New York. That's how big New York is, a vertical city. There ain't no other city in the United States quite like it because it doesn't have a lot of land to mess around with, so they go up. So it's millions upon millions compacted in that city, which brings a lot of that whatever it is, like the fans that was acting up outside, and people like, man, they need to fix that. They've been trying to fix New York's population since the 1930s, man. Come on, it's like a compacted area that's not gonna shrink in population, man. We've been trying to stop the crime and all that stuff for like 100 years. So, we can't blame one or two or five or six or 20, 30 goons who just want to do criminality on what's real sports and fandom. And that's just crazy. So, yeah. So a lot of times and back to your earlier point, Coleman, it's just like, I'm speechless and I just draw it out. You know, I draw and paint. After that game, I just went to paint and I drew that real quick. I'm an illustrator.
0: Yeah.
3: So I illustrated it real quick under 15 minutes, and then I went into painting over it. And the difference between anything in the past and where we are right now with these gadgets and computers and social media is that I could put it right up as my expression. You couldn't do that 30 years ago. But before it was like, come on down and see my gallery show. And you get a whole bunch of, yeah, bet, I will. But come on now. But now you could be like, boom. Threads, Instagram, X, and then put it out there and then people respond. My problem is that now everybody wants, yo, man, how could I get that? And before I used to be able to say, yo, man, just go and pull it down. But they want to purchase things for the last 5 years. So I'm starting to do something like that. Wow. But it's really organic off the feeling. What am I going to do? Break my windows and TV that I'm so happy or sad? So I just take it to the pen and pad. But I would say this, man. Wu-Tang saged the Gordon. So whatever happened on Monday with bad karma and the stench, Wu-Tang not only saved the game, the Garden, but also saved classic hip hop. In one shot. So that we got to add that in too.
1: Nice. Cash rules everything around me. Cream, get the money. Dollar bill, y'all.
3: Well, that's your age range. My age range says that Triumph should be the celebration song. I think that's the greatest Wu-Tang song of all time. Ooh. You know, cause Cream, you could just get the money by any means necessary.
0: Yeah.
3: And it might lend, end you up in the jail bid. Triumph is tribal. Triumph, come on, it's tribal. It's African. Boom, boom, boom, boom, boom, boom. I mean, you know what I'm saying? It really tests your DNA. And that's what the Knicks at their best have done. They got that whole Wu-Tang swarm going on. When they on the same page, man, you can't stop that.
1: Chuck D, how do you like the job that Mike Brown has done so far? The Knicks get rid of Tibbs. Mike Brown comes in. They make the NBA Finals. They're one game away from bringing a trophy to the New York City area for the first time since 1973. The job that Mike Brown has done, how do you like it?
3: I was back and forth a little bit during the season, but then again, I said, like everybody else, I was mad. I was a Tibbs guy, but okay, that's the team that's the move they're going with. So it was only one test yo, get back to the ECF. And once the Knicks got back to the ECF, I was like, all bets off, man. And once we won that and where we got right now, Mike Brown's one of the greatest coaches in Knicks history, bar none. Right? With that, I mean, his uses of, I mean, he used 12 players the other day. 12 play. He went 12 deep trying to figure it out. Cause we call him Knicks Master Mike.
0: We call him Mr. Chuck D, Hall of Fame rapper and activist.
3: Yeah, yeah. Hey, listen, man, I drew Mike early on in the season. I got something right here. Yeah, I'm gonna show it real quick before I run out of time.
0: Okay.
3: Come on.
0: You got time.
3: Here we go.
0: Take your time.
3: Here we go, Mix. There we go. Early on in the season.
1: Cool. I like
0: tough.
1: That.
0: That's tough, man.
3: Knicks.
0: That's
3: tough. Knicks master. I also did Landry Shamet early on in the season too. So, yeah. I mean, yeah. A lot of people want these things. This is a guy that got injured.
0: Oh, man.
3: He got a second chance after the, Brogdon retired. And yo, man. What he has done this year, man, and you want to talk about perseverance. I don't think he'll be a Nick next year because he's going to get some money from somewhere else. Landry Shamet, man. Mm. Every single one of these Nick players, man, down to like, the McCullers and people like that, man, the Knicks fans are really romantic about. They love them.
0: Oh, great stuff by Hall of Fame archivist, activist, and rapper.
3: John McEnroe just hit me up.
0: Oh, he did? Well,
3: John McEnroe just hit me up. Yeah.
0: Well, tell Mac he's got to wait because we're not finished with you yet when it comes to Chuck D joining us on Freddie and Harry on ESPN Radio and ESPN Plus. We know the two main principals in this series, Jalen Brunson one side for the Knicks and Victor Wembanyama the other side for the Spurs. You said that Wemby is Kareem Abdul-Jabbar all over again. What did you mean by that, Chuck D?
3: No, he's Lou Alcindor.
0: Oh, sorry, Lou Alcindor.
3: Before Lou Alcindor became Kareem, because when Lou Alcindor came, and I've been a Knicks fan since I was 7 years old, 1967, so I wasn't a toddler, infant, or embryo, or zygote. I was very, very in tune to what my father was watching, teaching me. So I remember Lou Alcindor just losing one game in college, and that was a big deal. And then he's going to go in the NBA and Lou Alcindor comes in after Bill Russell retires and becomes an immediate problem. There was no answers for Lou Alcindor except for maybe when Wilt went up against him and Wilt had a knee injury. So it was just like the Knicks had to face the Bucks the first series of the 69, playoffs and we won 4-1. But you want to talk about a problem? And then when Oscar Robertson went to the Bucks, boom. They won the championship. I think with Wemby's the same problem. I've seen this before. Wemby is an all-time great if he stays healthy. And that's the only thing he got to worry about is staying healthy because I love his brain. I love his character. Man, that dude, man, I just like what that young man has presented just in his character, in his game. And, you know, if he gets rough, so what? If he gets rough with you, we got to beat that. But, I would tell you brothers this, it's like, sometimes when I see all this criticism of these young black men playing, I want older cats to fall back. You know what I'm saying? When you're 50 and 60 years old and you say De'Aaron Fox is stupid and dumb and like that, fall back a little bit, man, on these young people, man, because they're trying to do the right thing. And, yes, it's their profession, but you should also be the best professional understanding that. Yeah, of course they're playing the game and they will air. They're not 50 years old with a 35 year career. So, you know,
0: right.
3: they're going to make mistakes for the first time. And they're in a game of competition, which forces mistakes. So I think, Wemby getting things thrown at him that's criminality. Talking about De'Aaron Fox, like he's not a professional and one of the best players in basketball in the greatest league. I mean, fall back a little bit, old people, man. Young people, they trying to do their best thing. I hope the Knicks win in five. I don't want it to go back to the Garden. Yeah.
1: There's another narrative out there that a guard 6'2 cannot be the main attraction and the best player on a basketball team and win an NBA championship. Chuck D, me and Freddie Coleman, we think that's nonsense. We think it's bogus. Jalen Brunson has meant everything to the city of New York. We know his upbringing. What has Jalen Brunson meant to you when it comes to the New York Knicks and this basketball team?
3: I had a conversation about 5 years ago with the great Isaiah Thomas.
0: Okay.
3: And no, 4 years ago. And we got a conversation and I was like telling him very early in the game, man, you know, he kind of reminds me of you. And then I tried to catch myself like, you know, Zeke, I'm not saying he's a Hall of Famer and all that, but I'm just like, it's right. Like, we got a point guard now that actually is, he really could control the thing. But, and I kind of was apologetic at that time, but then recently I reminded, Brother Thomas about that conversation. He was like nodding his head like, I remember. Yeah, wow, look how things have formed out. Right?
0: Right.
3: Wow. And then when you talk about everybody and people are like, oh, you can't have I think people need to back off of Becky Hammond a little bit too, because all right, you said that some years ago. I'm pretty sure you've had nightmares about it, and I'm pretty sure that you know what's going on. You know, you said it a couple of years ago. If anybody says that, they don't pay attention to the history of basketball. I just said Victor Wimby is Lou Alcindor. Notice I didn't say Kareem Abdul-Jabbar,
0: yeah,
3: which he matured even further down a few years later. And it wasn't, and then people think Kareem, they think Magic Johnson throwing them passes for the skyhook. No. Lou Alcindor in 1970 was nobody seen anything like that. And Wilt Chamberlain was like that before that. So when you look at Jalen Brunson, I saw him, I said, man, Isaiah Thomas, they failed to realize that not only did I

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1: Nah, there's stuff in the details of the history of the NBA that you have to get in to make comparative analysis. I think the analysis, the analysts have never been as wrong as they've been this year. They have been, what Charles say? They've been terrible all year long. This is why Knicks fans act the way they do. They've been wrong on the Knicks all year wrong. All year wrong.
2: But I want to make sure I get this right. I mean, you said
1: they wrong.
2: You said scrolling ain't reading, swiping ain't life, right?
1: No, scrolling ain't reading and texting ain't right.
2: Texting ain't right.
1: Scrolling your phone ain't reading.
2: On my Instagram
1: sorry.
3: Yeah, scrolling ain't reading, texting ain't writing.
1: Take it. Take it, man. That's words of my business, bro.
3: Oh,
1: I ain't your grunt rapper, bro. I mean, my career has a rapper in my background.
3: I know, bro. That's right.
1: I ain't repeat things 8 times in a row. And I'm no knock on. I train rappers, but I'm like, bro, if you got no words, man, what you doing, bro? What you doing? You not singing and you got no words. You need some words sometime.
3: Right. Well,
1: if you call yourself a rapper.
3: Well, we know the great wordsmith you are. Another great wordsmith is Bruce Springsteen, and you two on stage together not too long ago. Yeah. What was that like, Chuck?
1: Rock and roll, man, they take care of themselves. I hope that rap music, my job in hip hop and rap music is to bring it up to that level of where rock has been. I said rock is older, so they've been established, they've been organized, they have infrastructure, they have managements, they have agents. Hip hop, man, kind of hangs on and everybody goes to movies, they do something else and they've gutted it out, man. Mm-hmm. My whole thing is like, listen, man, in the future to save hip hop and rap, gotta get rid of the element, man. We understand the elements exist. But the element, man, crime is a tired topic, man. And crime comes from the government down to the streets. So somewhere in the middle, regular people want to just enjoy the flow of the art. And so Bruce Springsteen and all the rock guys, they know that they got to go back to an audience and present something better than how they found it. And you know, you can't half step when you play a guitar. You got to play that. You got to, not only you got to play it, you got to play it. You got to play drums high level. You got to be able to group up together in a band, high level, everybody on the same page. It used to be like that with hip hop, with the elements, MCing, DJing, breaking, graffiti, everything had to come together as a high level, as a team, as a group, as a collective, panoramic, and you can't take your eyes or ears off of it and your mind off of it because it's something that you can't do individually. So we got to get back to that. And yeah, and I'm respected by every single rock cat out there, mm-hmm. not for because I'm trying to do what they do, is because I've trained, done, studied how to do this at the highest position ever. And it ain't got nothing with a it ain't got nothing to do with a corporation figuring out at the end of their day what checks the marks as their financial sheets. Mm-hmm. That's just money. Money's money. It ain't got nothing to do with the art. Mm-hmm. The art wants to make money, but it doesn't want money to make it.
3: Like I said, and like he said, because college matters, especially when you're Chuck D, hip hop rapper, hip hop legend.
1: College matters.
3: College always matters, especially when you get there, learn something and don't just matriculate there and learn nothing. Hey Chuck, enjoy game 5 tomorrow. If it's over for our Knicks and they win it, we will be celebrating somewhere, somehow. Take care. God bless you. And thank you so much for joining us on Freddie and Harry.
1: Thank you, Freddie and Harry. I appreciate y'all. And, we win. I got a picture coming of you two.
3: Oh, my goodness.
2: Oh, man. That's pretty cool, man.
3: I will not be able to retweet that enough if that happens. I can promise you.
1: Hey, Harry, I saw you the other day when somebody called up and said all their reasons and then y'all just froze them right there.
2: Sometimes you gotta get them.
1: He ran out of gas. Yeah, not only did you get him, you got him, froze him, and he ran out of gas. And he left the

0: He stalled right then. He was stalled to the side, bro. You know, call the tow truck.
1: Chuck, the fact that you said that has made my whole career. I'm good no matter what happens from now on. The fact that you said that, that just made me feel so much better more than you could ever, ever know. My brother, God bless you, man. We'll talk to you soon. Thanks again, Chuck.
0: Salute.
1: Oh my goodness. I will not be able to have my feet on the floor after that interview involving Chuck D, rapper, activist, artivist. Believe me, check out his Twitter handle at Mr. Chuck D and you'll see exactly all the illustrations he's been able to make as talent as a dude that you ever, ever wanted to be around. He's Harry Douglas. I'm Freddie Coleman. 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We get you ready for game 5 tomorrow night of the NBA Finals. Knicks are 3-1. Two things about that game. Number one, what players do we have our eyes on? And number two, wait until how much of a Knicks takeover could be in San Antonio in game 5. This is ESPN Radio, the ESPN app, and ESPN Plus.
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15: Here's your ESPN Radio Tri-State forecast. Ample sunshine expected this afternoon with daytime highs approaching 79. Clear skies again tonight, lows level off around 59. Chance of thunderstorms tomorrow, high temperatures reach up to 81, sunshine mixed with clouds at times. Right now, it's 78 degrees. I'm staff meteorologist Jennifer Wojcicki on ESPN Radio, AM 1590 WPVL.
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17: Man, the Spurs gonna get smoked like a Newport. This is a wrap. This is over. This is done. The Knicks are not like any other team. When they see the light at the end of the tunnel when it comes to a series, they put their foot on the gas. Think about it. Right after they won game three against the Atlanta Hawks, right after they won their third game in the Hawks series, they won their fourth game by 50. The series against the Sixers. Right after they got their third win of the series, they got the fourth win by 30. The Cavs series. After their third win, they got their fourth win by 37. The Spurs are going to get destroyed on Saturday night. They're going to lose by 30 plus. This is over. They don't have a chance in hell at being able to come back.
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24: I'm Ed Banker. The U.S. men's soccer team is getting ready for its first World Cup contest tonight. The Americans will take on Paraguay in Inglewood. They'll get underway at 9 Eastern. Right now in Toronto in the second half, 69th minute, Bosnia-Herzegovina leading Canada 1-0. The NBA Finals resume tomorrow night in San Antonio. It's Game 5 between the Spurs and the Knicks. New York will look to take the title after its miracle comeback in Game 4. Here, OG Anunoby talked about how the Knicks can get off to a better start in Game 5 than they did in the fourth game of the series.
25: Just doing our best to correct the things that got us down in the first place and just trying to play better defense, better offense, not allow transition scores, take care of the ball to prevent them from playing transition, and just take good shots.
24: Tomorrow night's game can be heard on ESPN Radio and seen on ABC. NFL, a league source has told ESPN's Adam Schefter the NFL has closed its review of wide receiver Stephon Diggs after determining there was insufficient evidence to support a finding of a personal conduct policy violation. College Baseball World Series on ESPN. They're in the top of the seventh. West Virginia and Troy are tied at 5 apiece.
26: Hey, it's Evan Cohen. 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

0: He's Harry Douglas. I'm Freddie Coleman. You put us together. You get Love Friday, Freddie and Harry. Thank you very much on Sirius XM Channel 80, as well as tune in. Tell that smart speaker to play ESPN Radio and put your shoulders into it on ESPN Plus like Harry Douglas, because that's what Knicks fans are doing regarding Game 5 tomorrow night. They're putting their shoulders and their money into it from the We Know This Now So You department. More than half of the Game 5 tickets, 54% for Game 5 tomorrow, have been purchased by fans, HD, from the New York, New Jersey area. I'm not saying that San Antonio Spurs fans in New York, New Jersey, but I'm betting out of that 54%, 100% of those fans that purchased those tickets are going to be doing everything they can to represent the New York Knicks and try to will our team past the finish line and close out this series in five games.
1: Y'all, we have so many conversations and talk about so many things within our commercial break. And one of the things, Shannon, and also Freddie, you were bringing up is that it's probably cheaper for a lot of these fans in the New York and New Jersey area to board a flight, fly to San Antonio, and go to a game down in Texas. So, of course, when you have your team being up 3-1 in this series, they're going to take advantage of that opportunity. And the proof is in the pudding, as you just read the numbers of the tickets being purchased from the New York and New Jersey area. I love this, and here's why. I love this from the New York Knicks perspective, because there's nothing like having true, ambitious fans that want to support no matter what the circumstances are. You talk about a level of confidence. They're basically saying, you know what, y'all? We're going to close this thing out in five. We're not even going to get to six. But we want to make sure that we're in the building down in San Antonio when we close it out, so we can be ride it, and bite it, just like Master P told us in the 90s.
0: They're hoping for the They're hoping for the same thing to happen Game 6 in Atlanta and Game 4 in Philadelphia, because we saw and heard what that looked like. Game 6 in Atlanta, that sounded like Madison Square Garden South. And to this day, it bothers Harry Douglas. I know there are a lot of New Yorkers that are transplanted down to Atlanta, Georgia. But there are plenty of dudes and dudettes that I know for a fact hit that plane from LaGuardia and Delta and got down to Hartsfield and saw their team in person.
1: Freddie, you could just look at my body language. Like, it still bothers me.
0: I know.
1: To this day. Like, what's the dude saying, barely eat that banana? I don't like that ish. I'm going to drop a dime on him. I'm going to drop a dime on him. I don't like that. So, Atlanta, yes, I'm calling you out. We got to do better. We can't have nobody coming into our domain and taking over our stuff. No, man, but you love to see it. Just if you're a sports head, if you're a analyst or anybody that's involved in sports, because that's true fandom. That's what being a fanatic is. You're going through all measures to make sure that you're in whatever building it is, whether it's Madison Square Garden, whether it's State Farm Arena, whether it's in Philly, whether it's in San Antonio, whether it's in Quicken Loans up there in Cleveland. You're by all means necessary. You're making all the arrangements so you can make life a living hell for any opposing fan and the opponent from a team perspective.
0: The three closeout games the Knicks have had in which they were able to take over buildings, they won by 51 in Atlanta game 6, 30 in Philadelphia in game 4. The Cleveland game, at least that was, you know, back in New York, because Cleveland had home court advantage. They were the higher seed. But they closed out that was in Cleveland. They closed out Cleveland by 37 in Cleveland. So the last three closeout games on the road for the New York Knicks, they won by 51 in Atlanta, 30 in Philadelphia, 37 in Cleveland. They ain't beating San Antonio by anything like that. They're not doing that. The Spurs are a better basketball team. This is not new news here involving Atlanta, Philadelphia, and Cleveland. But if the Knicks get off to a great start and the building has already turned against San Antonio, that could be an ominous name, because those fans, the Knicks will feel that energy. I remember watching the replay of the Atlanta Hawks game when the Knicks kept piling it on. It sounded like a Knicks home game. Knicks players felt that and rolled that wave.
1: That's enough. All right. That's enough out of you.
0: I don't want to hear any more
1: about my Hawks.
2: Was that MSG South? That's what y'all talking about? MSG South.
0: All right, cool. I was in Kannapolis, North Carolina, visiting my beautiful grandson, my daughter, my son-in-law, and I didn't watch the game live because I didn't need to, because Shannon Penn texted me and said, man, get these little boys out of here. And my wife goes, the Knicks must be killing them in Atlanta. And I looked at the score and it was 40-15, and that was the best for the Atlanta Hawks.
1: Freddie, at that time, while you were in the Carolinas,
0: mm-hmm.
1: I remember that was the Kentucky Derby week.
0: That's
1: so
0: right.
1: Me and my wife
0: right.
1: were in Louisville, Kentucky at the time, and we were trying to enjoy a nice dinner.
0: Mm-hmm.
1: On that a very nice dinner.
0: Mm-hmm.
1: That dinner got interrupted because my wife said, my husband right now is not well. So we're going to go ahead and go up to the room
0: mm-hmm.
1: and finish this food. We put all our stuff into go plates and we went upstairs and finished the room because I couldn't stop outbursting looking at those TVs in the restaurant. And my wife was like, yeah, we got to get out of here. We got to get out of here.
0: Yeah,
1: I can't have you doing this. We got to go.
0: Because that Falcon on that takeout plate, good. That you could not deal with that involving the Knicks and a closeout game. They've won by 51 in Atlanta, 30 in Philadelphia, and 37 in Cleveland in closeout games. Yikes. 888-ESPN, 888-729-3776. What you got to say about Game 5 coming up in the NBA Finals? Coverage on ESPN Radio beginning tomorrow night at 7:30 Eastern Time and on ABC at 8 o'clock. One of our favorites is Big Mike in Texas. Big Mike, what you got, man?
3: Oh, what's up, Brother Harry? it's a little Friday, right?
0: Yes, it is.
1: Yeah.
3: Okay, it's over now. You treated me so bad. It's over now. It's going to be over. See, you guys told me when I told you it's going to be in 5, and I said that old man strength. Y'all just thought I was talking about just physical strength. I was talking about mental strength. Old man strength. I said it'd be over in 5, and y'all laughed at me. Y'all remember?
0: Yes, we did.
1: I'm sorry,
0: did.
1: Mike. I did.
3: Okay,
1: yes,
3: Shannon.
1: I laughed at you.
3: Yeah, Shannon. Shannon hung up the phone on me. I said, women's going to be in there. Yeah, he did. Shannon, he reminded me of that Shannon that was on 1230 in Austin. I used to listen to all the time, but he was a producer. He never talked, though. So I know that's not him because this Shannon talks all the time and hang on. But I love him, Shannon. But anyway, so what I'm saying is for the Knicks fan, I want to give them some love. The Knicks fan, I ain't got, no affiliation, but I wanted, since it's Love Friday.
0: Love
3: Nick,
0: Friday.
3: You know I love you. No matter what you do.
1: And I hope you understand me.
0: You two went from Luther Vandross to Tower Power and Lenny Williams within 60 seconds.
1: I can't help it. Big Mike, every time I hear his voice, he just puts me, I can be in a great mood. He puts me in a greater mood.
0: You cannot help but smile every time you hear his intellect and his interjection from his voice. One of our other favorites, baby, is Big Joyner in Atlanta. Big Joyner, your thoughts about Game 5 with my Knicks are 3-1 over the San Antonio Spurs.
4: It's my brothers from another mother. What's going on, guys?
0: What's going on?
4: First of all, me and mama headed down the highway, 65 South, going to Mobile. We're going to see Ali Sadiq.
0: Ooh.
4: We're going to rent us a room.
0: Nice.
4: Harry, I got that 5-hour energy, baby. You know, we live
0: Friday.
4: With my son, so we can't do like we want to do at the house because of the granddaughters. We got to be respectful. But listen here, going back to my old days, you understand what I'm saying? Me and mama, baby. But listen, that's glad, mama. But listen, I'm praying that the Knicks do their thing. Don't play with your food.
0: Yep.
4: Get these people out of here because you got to get rid of these young bulls, man. These young brothers are coming. Now, they've been making mistakes, and we know how that's going. But let's hope that the Knicks go it on and take care of that thing and hoist the trophy, my brothers. Love you guys.
0: Much love back to Big Joyner. By the way, Ali Sadiq is one of my wife's and one of my favorite comedians. He is unbelievably funny, intelligent. He's kind of like the Chuck D of comedy. He's that intelligent, articulate, the whole nine yards. So I know he's going to have a good time, but I still got a little PTSD. I want this series to be over in 5, but I know the Spurs are not going to give it up, HD. They are not going to quit.
1: No, they're a team that they're very, very confident to be the ages that they are. And sometimes you don't know what you don't know. I thought Corey Alexander brought up a great point when we had him on earlier. Like, these young players, they're just out there playing.
0: Absolutely.
1: And even though they lack the experience, when you have that belief in yourself and it's strong, and you've been able to win at other levels as well, that confidence is just not going to steer away because you blew a 29-point lead. And he also said because they are so young and you don't know what you don't know, you might not be sitting up there dwelling that you lost a 29-point lead because you believe you can win game five.
0: Yeah, that 29 number has been a big number regarding game four leading into game five. What other numbers are out there to make sure you get all that money that you don't have on Friday that you'll have on Monday? Hit that number courtesy of E-Dog Eric Hanman. Comes your way next on Love Friday, Freddie and Harry on ESPN Radio, the ESPN app. And don't forget about us on ESPN Plus.
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0: It's Love Friday, Freddie and Harry, presented by Progressive Insurance on SiriusXM Channel 80, as well as tuning in and tell that smart speaker to play ESPN Radio. We love Love Friday, and we love you have money on Love Friday. You know what makes a Love Friday better when it comes to money? 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
4: It's a lock, right?
3: Wrong.
1: This is Hit That Number.
0: We bring in our dude, E-Dog himself, the pride of Fairfield University in the 518 in Albany, upstate New York. He is Eric Hanman. He's got all the numbers you need to know when it comes to props, which makes sure that we're going to make you more money by Monday as opposed to Friday. So E-Dog, hit it.
5: And if you hammered that over last week about reunion, you hit a lot of money. Go Stags. All right. Jalen Brunson over under 27.5 points tomorrow night on ESPN Radio, of course, will be Spurs and the Knicks, with the Knicks a chance to win the NBA Finals. Harry, do you think Brunson will go over under 27.5 points? Quick note here, in the closeout game so far for the Knicks, he hasn't had to do that much because they've blown teams out. What do you like here?
6: Yeah, I'm going over. I don't think they're going to blow the San Antonio Spurs out in a closeout game, but I'm going over because three of the four games so far in the NBA Finals, he scored 30, 32, and 36. Give me the over.
0: I'll take the over by a little bit. I think he gets to 28. He's going to have a bit more help in game five from people not named OG Anunoby and Jose Alvarado and also Carl Anthony Towns like he got in game four. But I'll take the over by just a little bit.
5: And the magic number seems to be around 27 for Victor Wembanyama in terms of whether the Spurs win or not. His number is 27.5 points, Freddie. Mm-hmm. What do you think he'll do in game five?
0: We'll get to 29-30. I could definitely see that because he always seems to come out strong after adverse losses or adverse situations, if he didn't play well. Yeah, I think he gets to that 30 number for San Antonio tomorrow night, HD.
6: Honestly, I think he has to. Victor Wembanyama has to be the main attraction. This is a guy that had 16 points at halftime, only finished the game with 24 points. He missed three or four easy shots around the basket that I thought he should have made in that game four as well. So I'm going with the over from Victor Wembanyama. He has to be a man's child, an alien, a monster to stave off, shout out to Shannon Penn, elimination.
5: All right, moving on to Carl Anthony Towns. His number in terms of assists is over under 3.5, Harry. He's hit it twice in this series, and the other two times he hasn't. What do you like with Cat and assists?
6: I'm going to go over as well. Cat's going to be on the floor a lot more. What stopped him in game four, he got an early foul trouble. When you have two fouls within the first 3 minutes of the ball game, you're going to have to sit down for a very, very long time. But I expect Cat to have over 3.5 assists and the New York Knicks to be better than they were in the first half, in game five.
0: What he said, let's move on.
5: All right, De'Aaron Fox, now a lot of talking points around him after what he did in game four, or didn't do. The number at 6.5 assists for him, Freddie, do you think he can make his impact felt in game five?
0: He'll get the five. I don't think he gets a 6 or 6.5. He's going to have to score a little bit more and make some shots, especially on the outside. But I think he gets the 5 assists, HD. I don't think he goes beyond that.
6: Yeah, I'm going under as well. We also have to be careful with this situation because De'Aaron Fox did not have a good game four. He might be trying to prove that he can put that ball in the basket versus finding his guys on the perimeter. So I'm going under.
5: All right, Jordan Staal, Harry, what do you think? Will he score a goal in game number six with a chance to close things out in Vegas?
6: Does a bear you know what in the woods? He scored a goal in every single game so far in all five of the Stanley Cup final games. So, yes, he scores a goal in game six. Not only does he score a goal in game six, the Hurricanes win, and he wins the Conn Smythe Award as well, too.
0: The Hurricanes may win, but he's going to draw so much attention that they're going to keep him quiet. That allows somebody else to get freedom to get to the front of the net and make some plays. So I'm going to say a no, but maybe a potential yes to a Carolina win anyway.
5: On DraftKings Sportsbook, that's plus 330. And then Christian Pulisic tonight for America against Paraguay. Will he score a goal, Freddie? That's plus 250.
0: Yes, he will.
6: USA, USA, yes.
0: Great stuff by E-Dog, Eric Hammond, part of our Four Horsemen Love Friday edition. He's Harry Douglas. I'm Freddie Coleman, known as Freddie and Harry. We mentioned Jalen Brunson getting ready for that game five. He'll talk about the emotion and the word drain involving game four. That's next on ESPN Radio, the ESPN app, and ESPN Plus.
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14: Here's your ESPN Radio Tri-State forecast. Ample sunshine expected this afternoon with daytime highs approaching 79. Clear skies again tonight, lows level off around 59. Chance of thunderstorms tomorrow, high temperatures reach up to 81, sunshine mixed with clouds at times. Right now, it's 78 degrees. I'm staff meteorologist Jennifer Wojcicki on ESPN Radio, AM 1590 WPVL.
0: Goaltending, etc. But I'll give John Tortorella, the Vegas Golden Knights head coach, a lot of credit. He said after game 5, he's not bringing any clothes home because he plans on being back for game 7. We're going to see about that, because if that's going to happen, they need their stars to show up, and they better stop that power play. If they don't, that Hurricane season is going to be a championship cup season for the Carolina Hurricanes, which means that Rod Brindamore will win one as a coach and as a player. For the ESPN Radio Sports Beat, I'm Freddie Coleman of ESPN Radio's Freddie and Harry.
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17: I'm Ed Bank, and the U.S. men's soccer team is getting ready to take the field for its first World Cup contest of 2026. The Americans will battle Paraguay tonight. It'll be the first of 3 matches for the U.S. in Group D, and it'll take place in Southern California just after 9 Eastern. One final today, Canada gets a late goal and gets a draw with Bosnia-Herzegovina at 1-1. It's an off night in the NBA Finals, with the Knicks and Spurs set to play Game 5 in San Antonio tomorrow night. The Spurs are looking to rebound after their collapse in Game 4. DeAndre Fox talked about shielding himself from criticism for how he played at the end of the game.
18: It's not like people have my phone number and call me like... I mean, I don't watch those shows. It doesn't matter. It is what it is. Can't change it now.
17: Tomorrow night's game and all finals games can be heard on ESPN Radio and seen on ABC. In baseball, the Dodgers are keeping Shohei Ohtani out of the lineup tonight against the White Sox. Ohtani left last night's game with knee inflammation. In football, league sources told ESPN's Adam Schefter the NFL has closed its review of wide receiver Stephon Diggs after determining insufficient evidence.
19: Hey, it's Michelle Smallman, and coming up Monday, I'll tell you which NFL team that made the playoffs last season that I'm most concerned about heading into this season. It's on Sportsmanlike, 6 a.m. Eastern, right here on ESPN Radio, ESPN2, and ESPNU.
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20: This is Freddie and Harry.
0: It's an absolute pleasure for both of us, especially Harry being a native of Atlanta, to talk to somebody from outside of that city, inside of that city. He is the legendary Chris Tucker, actor and comedian.
21: Is there a line or a phrase people ask you to recite the most when they see you?
22: Man, when people see me, they yell out, Smokey! Smokey! You know, what the character in Friday said, Ezell character said. And they don't really ask, they say it themselves, which is great.
0: Wow.
21: Well, it's best to end on that because it's Love Friday. I need is 3.5 minutes, maybe even 4. She'll be wanting to marry her brother.
22: That's right. Sweet of the bear, the black of the kids.
20: This is Freddie and Harry.

0: I love Harry Douglas. I'm Freddie Coleman. When you put us together, you have the best show on your radio. It's Love Friday when it comes to Freddie and Harry. 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About 10 minutes away from what Jalen Brunson had to say about Game 4 affecting the New York Knicks in Game 5 when they had that comeback in said Game 4 that comes your way in about 10 minutes. But somebody who was there at Game 4 and he had a chance to see all of that in all his glory. You know him from movies like Cool Runnings, All the Right Moves, Cliffhangers, The Five Heartbeats. He's portrayed Little Richard, Jackie Wilson, David Ruffin on the silver screen, the television, the movies. An absolute pleasure to bring in our man, actor Leon himself, who was at Game 4 at Madison Square Garden. Been a longtime Knicks fan. A pleasure to bring in our brother to join us here on Love Friday, Freddie and Harry. Leon, I'll start right there. You and I have known each other for more than a minute. I was so jealous seeing you courtside watching that unfold in Game 4 at Madison Square Garden, my man. What was it like to be there for that historic comeback by the New York Knicks?
1: You know, someone who's experienced so much basketball in my life, you know, being a New York City school board player here and seeing games all around the world, I've never had an experience like that. As a New York Knicks fan, as a native, somebody who, you know, just dreams of a championship here in the Mecca, to be there to experience that, it was wild. It was wild. I know what I call it? It's the definition of the agony and the ecstasy.
2: Mm-hmm. I'll ask you this.
1: We went through agony and to the greatest ecstasy. It was unbelievable.
3: Absolutely.
2: What was that moment where you felt in your heart that, you know what, we're going to pull this out? At what juncture in the ball game? Was it at the end of the third quarter? Was it the middle of the fourth quarter when you felt comfortable like, hey, I know we the more experienced basketball team. We're going to pull this out.
1: I'd be lying to you to tell you I was ever comfortable. I'd be sitting there lying to you. You'd have to give that to me in the script, and I'd have to develop that character and say it like I believe it. I can't tell you I was ever convinced. I was praying. I was hoping. But to say I was convinced, brothers, I can't get out here and lie to you like that.
0: Well, I'm not worried about you lying or not being transparent. I was not worried about that, but and someone who was recruited to play basketball in college, like you mentioned, Leon, a lifetime New York Knicks fan, a New York City native, just being a part of something like that, with all that it turned out to be, when it finally ended, when the game was over, the Knicks get that last stop, OG Anunoby, if he had the tip in at 1.2, what were your feelings after seeing that unfold right in front of your eyes in Game 4?
1: It was just pure joy. It was just pure joy. I mean, everybody hugging on one another. I'm back in the thing. Jimmy Fallon's jumping on my back. I mean, it was just crazy. It was just nuts. I mean, we'd all looked around to make sure that this was actually a real event, that none of us were dreaming. Wow. Like, did this just happen? Because for us, New York City, New York Knicks fans, we have been on the other end of that so many times. To be on the positive end of that in the NBA Finals.
0: Right. Man.
1: It was amazing. Yeah, it was amazing.
0: There's a great photo of you, Larry David, and Jimmy Fallon on your Instagram account. Jimmy Fallon he's not opening his eyes. He's got the big grin. Larry David looked like Larry David, who's happy and sad at the same time. And you're in the middle going like, yeah, we did this. I don't know how, but we did this. Just having those kind of moments and with people that you've known for a minute.
1: Yeah, it was just great. I mean, it was just, you just couldn't believe, you couldn't wait to see somebody, another person you haven't seen yet, just to say, yo, did you see that? Did you see that? It was nuts. I don't know if I'll ever see the garden like that again.
0: Wow.
2: I'm going to recite the great Kobe Bryant. Someone once asked him when he was up in a series.
1: If only if that could have been Game 4.
0: Oh.
1: What'd you say?
2: I said Kobe Bryant once said, job's not finished. And Game 5 is going to be tomorrow. What are your thoughts on Game 5 Are you hoping the Knicks can go ahead and pull this out and get it over with? Or would you rather see them win game six back in Madison Square Garden?
1: I want them to win it as soon as possible.
0: God bless you.
1: That's it. I just want to win the chip. I don't care what. Soon as possible. Let me tell you something. In case you haven't noticed, they may be up 3-1. They ain't blowing anybody out. The Spurs are right there. I'm not taking any chances on them young boys. Okay? Get them out as soon as possible. Because what they look like, the Spurs, they look like they're a game away from figuring it out. And I don't want to let them figure it out.
0: Actor, singer, producer, director. He is Actor Leon. Hit him on the social. www.justleon. Joining us on Freddie and Harry and ESPN Radio, the ESPN app, and ESPN Plus. With all the roles you've been a part of, and I laid out more than a couple of them when we brought you on. If you could describe any role that would describe this New York Knicks team, Leon, what would that role be?
1: Oh, wow. Well, they didn't win, but they carried that sled across the finish line. Cool Runnings. I look at this New York Knicks team like my Cool Runnings team. You know, they don't have the most talent, but they get it done.
2: The Jamaican bobsled team. Yeah, man.
1: You don't know.
2: I do want to ask you this, man, because, you know, one of the most iconic, I would say, snippets of a movie that you was in, when you played David Ruffin, ain't nobody coming to see you, Otis. How strong was that role? Because
1: you,
2: when I mean you was in character.
1: You wait to say that to me.
2: Man, I've been waiting this entire time.
0: We could not. We're not going to lie.
1: You were like, when are you going to get to the part where I can say that line?
2: Ain't nobody coming to see you, Otis. Like, you know, how strong
1: really
2: was
1: well.
2: That?
1: You do it really well. Better than me.
0: Easy. Leon, easy. Do not.
1: Saying that line?
0: Yeah.
2: Just playing that role overall and, you know, really getting in character. Yeah. I think that's one of the things I'm fascinated about when it comes to actors and actresses. Like being able to just dive into that role and play it so good to where it's so believable.
1: Yeah, you know, that's the main job that I have, is for me to make the character believable for you. For you to watch this as if, you know, you're watching somebody for real. That's all I ever try to do. I try to make sure my characters are real for you and that, you know, people run around the street and call me my character name, not my real name, because they're into my characters. That's the way I want it. You know, and so, yeah, you know, especially when you play someone who actually walked and talked on this earth, wow. You owe it to the people that know them, their family, to try to capture their spirit. You know, if nothing else. And so I take it very seriously.
0: Someone who you love watching, even though it's in the opposite side that you take very seriously, is Victor Wembanyama. A lot of us may not get a chance to see him up close and personal, seeing someone that's going to be a generational kind of player. Having a chance to see him courtside, seeing that character play out with the San Antonio Spurs, Leon, what was that like in game four?
1: It was great. You know, I was hoping the Spurs made it to the finals. I thought it was a better matchup for us, but also I thought it'd be very exciting to see, Victor in his first finals appearance. And he's all that, you know, he's learning, which is really scary. but it's very exciting, you know, to see someone who could be, you know, the future of this league. You know, trying to, you know, climb this mountain for the first time and come to the Mecca and hopefully being taken down by the New York Knicks will be a learning experience for him that I'm glad I get to watch.
0: Yeah. We'll put it this way. If that does happen, we know that as a Knicks fan like I am, there'll be some kind of celebration involving Leon. Like we mentioned, actor, director, tremendous singer, vocalist, and musician as well, as multi-talented as anybody that we have in this business. Hit him on the socials at www.justleon. Leon, you know, and I...
2: I'm out the group! You can't beat me.
0: See, that's HD all over again, Leon. Doing that once again.
2: Everybody coming to see me.
1: Somebody stop. Somebody stop giving him the drugs he's taking.
0: Leon, keep on keeping on, my brother. God bless. We'll talk to you soon. Thanks so much, my man. We'll be in touch.
1: Without a doubt, man. Anytime.
0: Oh, fantastic. So by somebody who I've had a chance to gotten to know pretty well, Leon. Like I mentioned, tremendous actor, director, musician as well. If you get a chance, he's the lead vocalist and songwriter for the band Leon and the Peoples. They received an International Reggae World Music nomination for their debut CD not too long ago. So believe me, and a major, major sports fan as well. Just seeing how cool and calm he was, HD. He's right behind Taylor Swift and Mariska Hargitay. They're losing their mind, and Leon is the ultimate cool. He's looking at the scoreboard. He's checking the timeouts. He's looking at the referees. He's looking at the players. He was so locked into the game because of his knowledge and what he brings to the table. An absolute treat to have him join us here on Freddie and Harry.
2: So I also think it's cool, like, for celebrities who are embedded in New York Knicks fandom and has followed this team for a very, very long time, that the New York Knicks take care of those people and make sure that they are front and center to be able to cheer on their team because of their diehard spirit and just wanting them to win and what they bring on their end. I love that, Freddie, because it's not like that everywhere with all these organizations
0: sure.
2: taking care of people who rooted for their respected teams for a very, very long time.
0: And like I mentioned, a native New Yorker having a chance to be a part of that in game four and hoping that we don't have to have a game six. Either way, we'll find out what it's going to exactly become of game five with the Knicks are 3-1 against the San Antonio Spurs.
2: Freddie, somebody asked Ben Stiller, I can't remember who it was. Okay. Hey, you know, how much you pay? You're a season ticket holder. He was looking around like, season ticket holder? The Knicks give me tickets.
0: Yeah,
2: so I just think that's amazing. I really do.
0: Well, you understand where you are, and the more you can have that celebrity influence, that's going to be so central to what's going on. Yeah, you're going to make sure that you'll charge the little people tickets. We get that. We understand that.
2: But you take care of your own. You take care of your own, man.
0: And you take care of them, they take care of you. It's all about the brand. And believe me, the NBA is more than appreciative. When an organization that's worth that kind of money makes sure that it's a Broadway play, it's center stage, why not have the actors and celebrities and everybody else who want to be a part of that? Yeah, it's not fair, but sometimes life is not fair. If you're part of the one percenters, you don't care about
2: nothing
0: that, especially.
2: Nothing personal, just business, baby.
0: Yeah, if Nino Brown was still alive, he would have been courtside too the other night for the New York Knicks because it's business, B, never personal. Harry Douglas, that's him. Freddie Coleman, that's me. It is Love Friday, Freddie and Harry, and ESPN Radio, the ESPN app, and ESPN Plus, presented by Progressive Insurance. 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
3: The biggest comeback in NBA Finals history. Game four of the finals goes to New York. Incredible.
4: Jalen, one question, one word. How?
5: Believe. One word.

0: So it's amazing how the narrative changed involving Jalen Brunson taking 25 shots in game 3 and they lose, and taking 25 shots in game 4 and they win as he spearheaded that comeback. People calling him selfish, you know who I'm talking about. After game 3, nobody was saying that after he led that comeback, being down 29 points in the third quarter of game 4 and putting his Knicks team up 3-1 in the NBA Finals. Check out what he had to say about being that winning kind of player that has followed him no matter where he's been, and how do you make sure that game 4 does not spill over and affect you in a bad way in game 5.
1: I think the one thing that stays constant within all of that is just I've always told myself, and always been taught by my parents, never be afraid to fail. You put yourself in those positions when you're in the summertime, when you're envisioning what's going on in the court, when you're by yourself in the court, when you're putting yourself in those positions to get better in the summertime. And when those opportunities come about, you know, you're not afraid of the moment, because you worked hard enough to where if you do fail, you're going to learn anyway. You put the confidence you have in everything you do when the lights are on, because of everything you've done when no one's watching. And so that's the mindset my parents instilled in me. And I think I've, every step of the way from high school to college, every coach that I've had has helped made it better. But it really starts with them. And I'm really appreciative of them. I think whenever you win or lose a game that night, you're going to think about it. Think about the things you've done well or what you did wrong. And I've always told myself that when you wake up the next day, it's time to turn the page. And so, yes, we won, but we still have a lot of work to do. We still have a lot to learn. We did not play our best basketball. So we still have a lot to revisit to make sure that we don't really put ourselves in that position again. But honestly, we still have to continue to have the belief that we've had. And it's really important from that aspect.
2: Wow. Music to my ears, Freddie. I literally said yesterday, for the San Antonio Spurs and for De'Aaron Fox and guys like that, you have to visualize certain things happening before they actually happen. And that's exactly what we just heard from Jalen Brunson. So it's not a surprise to me that he can be captain clutch, mm-hmm. or he can score 15 points in the second quarter, 8 points in the third, and 9 points in the fourth quarter. Or when they're down 4 points and he cuts the lead to 1 and he's stepping into a 3-pointer over a player that's 7-4, 7-5. See, all these things he visualized before it actually happened. And that's exactly how you have to be. That's why he's cool, calm, and collected. After one of the games, I can't remember which game it was in the NBA Finals, he said, you know, you trust the work. Things might not always go right early in the ball game, but at some point they're going to come around and come back to you. When you trust the process and trust the work that you've put in throughout your entire career, but especially this entire season in the off season, you go back to the videos of him and his father when he was young and he was a kid out there in the hot sun on that asphalt playing basketball and working moves that was going to one day possibly win him an NBA championship. No, you're not going to waver. You're not going to be over emotional. You're going to remain cool, calm, and collected at all times. And that's exactly what we're seeing from Jalen Brunson, the best player for the New York Knicks. Since he arrived in New York, he has been a breath of fresh air, because you talk about this organization mm-hmm. taking a right turn, not a left one, but a right turn in the right direction. And from where this organization was to where they are now, a lot of that credit you have to give to Jalen Brunson being at the forefront of everything that they have done over these years, and especially this season.
0: He never loses focus. And you know why he doesn't lose focus? Because he knows he has plenty of naysayers out there that still don't believe he can do it. They tried him at Villanova. They tried him coming off the bench in Dallas, and they did it the minute he got to the New York Knicks. And believe me, this story has been well told about, I'll raise my hand and say, man, that was a lot of money to pay a guy that was a backup point guard, the Dallas Mavericks. Of course, I'm happy to be wrong, ecstatic to be wrong.

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1: attaboy.
2: If you have a child, focus is very, very important, right? And if they have dreams and aspirations of becoming whatever, whether it's from a job title, playing a professional sport, just being successful in life, focus and discipline has to be at the top of their list. But let me also remind you, parents, it's kind of hard, in my opinion, to sit here and ask kids to do something that they don't see you do. So I need y'all to make sure that you can focus and you have discipline, because kids, for the most part, they do what they see. And the reason why I'm bringing that up, Freddie, Jalen Brunson had the right examples.
1: Mm-hmm.
2: He had his mother and his father. Now, I get right. It. Everyone doesn't have both parents in their life.
1: Sure.
2: But when you have an example of what it looks like to have discipline and to focus, nine times out of 10, this is the outcome, in my opinion.
1: Yeah, well, I saw that from your Instagram post of you and your son, Princey, when he is throwing the ball downstairs in your basement, then doing the push-ups, being focused and very disciplined. I got that from my mom and dad. Now, my mom could not stand watching me play football. That was too rough for her to see her baby out there, either being the hitter or the hitty. That was too much for Maddie Coleman. But she allowed my focus to be there, along with my dad, to say, yeah, focus on the fundamentals, focus on the little things, and you keep having that as second nature. Those things are going to work out in your favor. That allowed me to play college football when I think I was going to be able to do that for Mansfield University and having a chance to be in the starting lineup. I see the same things, what I saw from Jalen Brunson, all the film we've seen with his dad. I see the same things with Princey, with you, what you're able to do with him, your son. And I saw the same thing growing up like that with my mom and dad. Those little things matter, and your focus always matter. If you don't allow your focus to waver, it'll blow your mind what you'll be able to accomplish. I don't care if you're a youngin' or an old head, male or female. You focus on the little things and keep that focus central, you'd be amazed how far you can go where there is no ceiling to what you want to accomplish.
2: Listen, I know it's Love Friday, but me and Freddie Coleman, we're giving all our listeners and our watchers a lot of love when it comes to being a parent, because I just, in a world where we see so much disarray, Freddie Coleman, and
1: absolutely,
2: so much, you know, disconnect, we got to start back in our homes making sure that things are connected in the right direction. So our youth and these young kings and queens, they can move in the right direction as well, too.
1: No doubt about that. Here's Harry Douglas. Hit him on the socials at HDouglas83. I'm Freddie Coleman. You can do the same at Coleman ESPN. It's Love Friday, Freddie and Harry, presented by Progressive Insurance on ESPN Radio, the ESPN app, SiriusXM Channel 80, as well as ESPN Plus. Is Jalen Brunson one of the players we have our eyes on for Game 5 tomorrow night in San Antonio? We'll tell you who we got our eyes on after Harry Jones makes sure that you get this word from 5-Hour Energy, baby.
2: Oh, I got that 5-Hour Energy, baby, on Love Friday. 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
7: Here's your ESPN Radio Tri-State forecast. Ample sunshine expected this afternoon with daytime highs approaching 79. Clear skies again tonight, lows level off around 59. Chance of thunderstorms tomorrow, high temperatures reach up to 81, sunshine mixed with clouds at times. Right now, it's 78 degrees. I'm staff meteorologist Jennifer Wojcicki on ESPN Radio, AM 1590 WPVL.
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19: I'm Ed Mangan. The U.S. men's soccer team is getting set for its first game of the World Cup tonight. The Americans will take on Paraguay in Inglewood. They'll get underway just after 9 Eastern. Earlier this afternoon, Canada got a late goal and got a draw against Bosnia-Herzegovina at 1-1. The NBA Finals resume tomorrow night in San Antonio. It is Game 5 between the Spurs and the Knicks. New York will look to take the title after its miraculous comeback in Game 4. Knicks coach Mike Brown talked about his team's approach to Game 5.
20: The biggest thing is everybody has to stay present. You have to be present. You can't think about the outcome. It's about the process, the next play, the next play, the next play.
19: You can hear tomorrow night's game on ESPN Radio, and you can also see the game on ABC. To baseball, where Shohei Ohtani is out of the lineup for the Dodgers tonight against the White Sox. He left last night's game with knee inflammation. Football, league sources told ESPN's Adam Schefter the NFL has closed its review of wide receiver Stephon Diggs after determining there was insufficient evidence to support a finding of a personal conduct policy violation. College Baseball World Series, West Virginia defeated Troy 7-5. Coming up on ESPN, Ole Miss takes on North Carolina.
21: Hey, it's Evan Cohen. 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

0: Harvey Dullis. I'm Freddie Coleman. Welcome to Love Friday, Freddie and Harry on Sirius XM Channel 80, as well as tune in. Always tell that smart speaker to play ESPN Radio. And don't forget about us on ESPN Plus. And certain players will impact Game 5 tomorrow night one way or the other, with the Knicks up 3-1 against the San Antonio Spurs. There's going to be certain people that we're going to have our eyes on for completely different reasons. And I wonder what all eyes will say about having them on Victor Wembanyama. And is he part of our list of Barbie Harry Douglas and Freddie Coleman? Well, Victor Wembanyama, today, confidence personified, it's him. They may be down 3-1, but Victor Wembanyama feeling good.
1: I know you take one game at a time, but I would imagine in order to attack that game the way you need to, your group needs to believe that they can still do this. The other night, you said that the loss would either divide you or bring you together. 2 days later, do you have a better sense of whether or not the group actually thinks they can pull this off?
2: Yeah, absolutely. Yeah, everybody thinks, everybody knows we're going to do it. But I don't know if I agree with you. I feel like we need to isolate that one game and take it one game at a time. I think it'd be a mistake to waste our energy on different, on multiple games. It's one game at a time.
0: Plenty of people ate you a run with that word, everybody. In terms of everybody believes we can do it, whether he thinks it's in the locker room or people outside the locker room, people are going to run with that word and that term. Everybody believes, everybody thinks we're going to do it. Is Victor Wembanyama, when we start with the San Antonio Spurs, is he the player you have your eyes on the most for that basketball team?
3: Yes, it is. But I want to say this first, Freddie. If you get misconstrued with Victor Wembanyama said, that means you want it to be that way. Clearly, he's talking about everyone in his locker room when he said that. If that's hard for you to comprehend, then it's probably sad on your end, but that's exactly what he meant. And I love how he broke it down, because originally, that's our first time hearing that sound. We didn't hear it. And I thought it was just focusing on being able to, big picture wise, come back from being down 3-1. I love hearing him say we have to isolate the moment and isolate the games and focus on the next one, which is game 5. Love that for Victor Wembanyama. But the player I feel like has the most pressure and needs to perform at the highest level is going to be the superstar. It is Victor. He's a guy that is a game changer and the main attraction for the San Antonio Spurs. And I just thought in the second half, especially in the fourth quarter, he was not good in that ball game in game 4. He was 9-for-25 from the field. He was 2-for-8 from the three-point line. Freddie, remember the other day when I said for Victor Wembanyama shooting threes, he needs to stay in that 4 or 5 a three-game range?
0: Absolutely.
3: When he goes to 8 and 7, 8, that's too many. That's too many. That tells me that you're living on the perimeter and your mindset is of a guard and not a guy that needs to be in the paint at times or live in the mid-range game. Also for him in that fourth quarter, for field goal percentage-wise, he was 2-for-8. 1-for-4 from the free throw line. I get it. You didn't get a blow, and Mitch Johnson mismanaged that, but you have to come up and be there for your team no matter what. Part of the game is being able to overcome adversity. That adversity for Victor Wembanyama in that game 4 was being tired and not getting a breather. Okay, we still expect you to be able to get it done because of the player and the caliber that you are, Victor Wembanyama. So don't allow the New York Knicks to pick on you defensively, because you also hold this title as Defensive Player of the Year. You have to live up to that name and that hype as well.
0: Yeah, they're going to hunt him out again like they did trying to find those mismatches where he has to guard Jalen Brunson, somebody else that can take him off the dribble. They are not going to go away from that, because they saw how effective that was in the fourth quarter. And I'm with you in terms of Victor Wembanyama, in terms of having the eyes on him. That kind of performance, being tired, not getting a blow, all those things is going to be fuel for him. I'm going to give you a different player for the San Antonio Spurs to have my eyes on. It's the guy that had a chance and did not step up and make that chance count to give the Spurs a 3-point lead with less than 15 seconds to play. That guy's De'Aaron Fox.
4: I like people have my phone number and call me. I don't watch those shows. It doesn't matter. It is what it is. Can't change it now. And I was just coming up yelling at you in your face about it. So it is what it is. We're trying to move on from that. Obviously, continue to learn from the mistakes that we made and how we lost the lead or how we finished the game poorly. But we think about the next game.
0: Victor Wembanyama said, we've moved on from that. De'Aaron Fox said, we're trying to move on from that. In other words, De'Aaron Fox is still not sure if he individually or this Spurs team collectively has moved on from it. Because Victor Wembanyama said, we believe in this locker room that we're going to find a way to win game five, game six, and game seven. De'Aaron Fox said, we're going to try to move on from it, which tells me that they haven't moved on from it involving De'Aaron Fox. And if anybody needs to move on from it more than anybody else from game four, it's De'Aaron Fox. Because we saw exactly what those miscues have turned up in favor of the New York Knicks and against the San Antonio Spurs. He's had 18 points, 12 points, 20 points, and 7 points so far in this series. It hasn't looked good. Even the 20-point game was a Game 3 lost by the San Antonio Spurs. They lose by one. 12 points in Game 4. They went in Game 3, they win that one. He had 18 points in Game 5, but not a lot of people talking about that because talking about what he was not able to do when that 29-point lead disappeared by the San Antonio Spurs. How he comes out and runs this basketball team, HD, could be as important as Victor Wembanyama being that superstar that we've seen more than enough times in adverse situations for the San Antonio Spurs.
3: So, Freddie, he was my second player on that list. I got Vic one and I got De'Aaron Fox second because he's a guy that's going to be touching the basketball the most from a guard perspective. Down the stretch, and there's a clip out there where Mitch Johnson say, well, he's going to have the ball in the fourth quarter and game five as well.
0: Yep, I saw that.
3: So for De'Aaron Fox, yes, you need to, from a mental standpoint, be in a place where you're not thinking about game four. And while you're playing that basketball game, it needs to be out of your mind as well, too, because this team needs you. It showed in the OKC series when you were out early on and when you came back, how you settled things down. They expect you in certain moments, and Kendrick Perkins said something the other day that I thought was key too. This is the first time that De'Aaron Fox has been in this situation.
0: That's true.
3: But De'Aaron Fox has played a lot more basketball than everyone else on their team that plays quality minutes. So they expect him to, you know, be different than the younger players on this roster and guide them and show them in the way and actually lead by an example. That's not what he did in game four. Everyone is pointing to the fourth quarter and the blunders that he had. Guys, there were blunders in the third quarter that blew my mind. I could not believe some of the mistakes that he was making in the third quarter. And also, when you're the point guard, it's also your job in timeouts on the court to orchestrate things and tell guys, hey, stop shooting wild shots. Let's get quality looks. That's your job as the point guard. It's your job to also know in the fourth quarter that you're in the bonus under 8 minutes to go in the fourth quarter. So you should be going around as a point guard because you're surveying everything that's going on in the game, telling guys that, hey, we're in the bonus. Let's get downhill, fellas. That's your job as a point guard. So, Freddie, I agree with you. De'Aaron Fox is definitely on that list of a player for the Spurs that desperately needs to step up in game five. Otherwise, the Spurs might be going home.
0: Who's on your list for the New York Knicks that you have your eyes on?
3: For the Knicks, I'm going to call Anthony Towns.
0: Okay.
3: Right? Because he got an early foul trouble in game four, and it altered the game, right? I think it played a major part in the Knicks going down 29 points at one point in that ball game. So for Carl Anthony Towns, and because I think Victor Wembanyama is my number one player, for the most part, who has been the kryptonite to Victor Wembanyama in this series? It's been Carl Anthony Towns. So if you're on your P's and Q's and you attack with a purpose like you did in games one and two, what this series has already told me is that Victor Wembanyama is not going to be better than you. If you play your game, if you're physical with him and bring the fight to him and not wait for Victor Wembanyama to bring the fight to you. So I'm going with Cat.
0: I have two guys that I have my eyes on, and they're not starters. They're shooting off the bench involving Landry Shamet and Miles McBride. Miles McBride has 11 total points in the series off the bench. 11.
3: Ooh.
0: He's had donuts in game three and game four. Not Krispy Kreme, donuts. Not making any shots for the New York Knicks from the outside. You're going to see more minutes with Jose Alvarado running the basketball team, which should free up Miles McBride to play more off the ball, look for a shot, and play better defense. Landry Shamet was terrific in the first two games. 13 points in each of those two. 3 points in game three, Krispy Kreme in game four. A zero donut in 21 minutes action. Now, his defense was good, but you need him to make shots from the outside. If those two guys aren't making shots, especially from the three-point, then that puts extra stress on Jalen Brunson, Carl Anthony Towns, OG Anunoby, and definitely Mikal Bridges. The bench shooting from those two guys, Miles McBride and Landry Shamet, I got my eyes on that. If they're cooking early, then they're feeling better. The team feels better. If they're not making shots in the outside HD early on, then that puts even more stress on Mike Brown to try to find offense from the bench. If those two guys who have been pretty good cannot deliver like we've seen them not deliver in the last couple of games.
3: And I do agree. I think Mike Brown is going to go to Jose Alvarado a little bit more in game five than we've seen in this entire series. Of course, the entire season. And when you look at the regular season as well, too. So how will the San Antonio Spurs now adjust to that?
0: True.
3: That the Knicks have another ball handler on the court. From a harassment standpoint and playing stifling defense, I think another component to this game five, how are these officials going to call this game? Because when I seen them call those fouls early in the first quarter, I said to myself, you want to know the one play I was worried about? I was worried about Steph Castle.
0: Right.
3: Because I know how aggressive he is, and Steph Castle got in foul trouble. He had three fouls in the first half and ended up with four in the fourth. So, you know, these guys are going to have to adapt. We just had Steve Javy on not too long ago, and he said, when you call a game and start it off a certain way, players have the ability to adapt right. to the way that you're calling it. So for the Spurs, for the Knicks, everyone have to adapt to the officials once you see how they're calling the ballgame.
0: He's Harry Douglas. I'm Freddie Coleman. It's Love Friday, Freddie and Harry, presented by Progressive Insurance on ESPN Radio, the ESPN app, SiriusXM Channel 80. And don't forget about us on ESPN Plus. So, what player or players do you have your eyes on for Game 5 with the Spurs and the Knicks? Your thoughts about Game 5 with the Knicks one game away from eliminating the Spurs and winning their first championship since 1973.
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9: Man, them poster racks were awesome, though. 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

0: It's Love Friday, Freddie and Harry. He is Harry Douglas. I'm Freddie Coleman on SiriusXM Channel 80. Don't forget about us on TuneIn. Always tell that smart speaker to play ESPN Radio and check us out on ESPN Plus, because if you're doing that right now, you'll see that HD has a New York Knicks number 23 jersey representing. Even though I don't think he believes the Knicks are going to win game 5 tomorrow night against the San Antonio Spurs, but I digress. What say you about the upcoming game 5 tomorrow night, coverage on ESPN Radio at 7:30?
1: Well, I wore it for a very particular person.
0: Uh-huh. Bring her in.
1: You know, Daphne, you're special. And I wanted to make sure when you called in today that I haven't worn a jersey all day. Daphne, I was saving it just in case it got to a game 6. On Tuesday, just in case, I was going to wear the white jersey of my brother, Tony Douglas. So, but I said, Daphne calling, I'm putting it on right now. So, Daphne, this is for you.
2: You lie like a rug. you lie like a rug. Freddie and Harry, how are you guys today?
0: We are good, Miss Daphne in Strong Island. How are you, young lady?
2: I'm doing well. I'm looking for two men to step up tomorrow night. That would be Deuce and Mikal. Mikal Bridges has got to wake up. When he was on a heater early in this series, early on, he needs to get back to the heat.
1: I would say I think Mikal Bridges is more important to Deuce because
0: I agree.
1: We know what he's capable of. This is a guy that can score in the mid range, hit the corner threes, and has a great percentage shooting the corner threes as well. But the ability to defend on the defensive end and be a difference maker on that end as well. So he's already been a difference maker in this series. It was game 2 where he had, what was it, 20 points?
0: 20.6 rebounds and 6 assists.
1: And very efficient from the field. So I would say Mikal Bridges. Now, it would be great if New York can get both of those guys to play well, but right. I would choose Bridges over Deuce.
0: Yeah, 9 points in his last 2 games, 2 in game 3 and also 7 in game 4. I'm with you. Mikal Bridges, being that wing stopper, needs to bring that offensive game as well to the plate to really reduce a lot of pressure on the guys they need to score with the New York Knicks. One of our favorites is Big Al in Houston, a.k.a. Mr. Knickerbocker himself. Big Al, what you got to say about game 5?
3: Hey, guys, man, appreciate you guys. But, man, you know what, Freddie, you said something that really related to the last 3 closeouts, the difference. I think it's going to be another closeout like the last 3. And, ow, because we are the New York Knickerbocker.
1: Oh, Lord, Big Al. Big Al said, I'm sorry, y'all. I done took over.
0: Yes, he did. Yes,
1: I may have used a little colorful language.
0: Yes, he did.
1: But it came from the heart.
0: Yeah, he blew that bad boy up involving the Knicks.
1: We don't recommend the colorful language.
0: No, we do not.
1: We understand where you're coming from, Big Al.
0: And the 3 closeout games they've had so far, they beat the Hawks by 51. They beat the Sixers by 37 and the Cavaliers by 30. Those being the last 3 closeout games. Not expecting that against
1: the
0: Spurs.
1: All on the road, too.
0: All on the road as well. They have a chance to make it 4-for-4. And if they do, if it happens, it ain't going to be by 30 points. I can't see that against San Antonio. David in New Jersey, what do you have your eyes on for game 5 tomorrow night involving the Spurs and Knicks?
4: Well, I heard you mention Fox has to step his game up. He's not playing the position right. But I think the coach has to step up and help him play that position. There's no time like the president to be coached by the guy in charge. So part of the responsibility goes there. That being said, I'm 70 years old. I've been a Knicks fan all my life. Mm-hmm. Haven't really been following the last number of years. But for some reason, these playoffs have just grabbed me. And I've watched every minute of the games. It's been entertaining. They're playing. I mean, I feel like I'm watching basketball back in the 70s and 80s, how physical it is.
0: And the referees are allowing that to happen. As long as they don't allow them to foul both teams, keep that physicality, it could be some kind of game 5. That could be the last game of the series. Well, keep weighing in. 888-729-3776. Your expectations for game 5. And when an apology is not an apology regarding Jalen Brunson, This is Freddie and Harry, ESPN Radio, ESPN App, and ESPN Plus.
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12: Here's your ESPN Radio Tri-State forecast. Ample sunshine expected this afternoon with daytime highs approaching 79. Clear skies again tonight, lows level off around 59. Chance of thunderstorms tomorrow, high temperatures reach up to 81. Sunshine mixed with clouds at times. Right now, it's 78 degrees. I'm staff meteorologist Jennifer Wojcicki on ESPN Radio, AM 1590 WPVL.
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18: I'm Ed Benkin. The U.S. men's soccer team will take the field tonight in Southern California for its first World Cup game of 2026. The Americans will take on Paraguay tonight, the first of three matches for the U.S. in Group D. Earlier, Canada got a late goal, got a draw with Bosnia-Herzegovina at 1-1. It's an off night in the NBA Finals. The Knicks and Spurs are set to play Game 5 in San Antonio tomorrow night. The Spurs are looking to bounce back after suffering the biggest collapse in Finals history in Game 4. Hall of Famer Magic Johnson was on Get Up and said he believes the Spurs will bounce back.
19: You know, one thing about the Spurs, they're young, and I think that they're going to be okay. I think this is going to be Game 6 back to New York. Listen, it wasn't that they played bad.
18: 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Baseball news, Shohei Ohtani is out of the lineup tonight for the Dodgers. He left last night's game with knee inflammation. College Baseball World Series continues. Coming up on ESPN in about an hour will be Ole Miss taking on North Carolina. Earlier, West Virginia defeated Troy 7-5.
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21: This is Freddie and Harry.
0: So for you, you can sleep in your own bed, hang out with the missus and the kids.
1: Damn it, Freddie, I'm going to get right into it. I told my wife she better have them kids in bed by a certain time. Hey, yo! Okay. It's Love Friday. It's me and her night. It's Love Friday. When I get that feeling, have them babies
21: Love
1: in that
21: Friday.
1: Bed. By a certain time.
0: Why did I open that door?
1: Pause, my brother. I'm at home. It's Love Friday. Put them chilling in the bed by a certain time. And come on to daddy mama. I got this 5-hour energy, baby. It's time to rock and roll.
21: This is Freddie and Harry.

0: along my man Harry Douglas. I'm Freddie Coleman. You know what you get when you put us together. 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It is Love Friday, Freddie and Harry, and we are here. 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This with SportsCenter is presented by Gusto. So when an apology is not worthy, if the person does not want to have an apology come towards him, that comes your way in about 10 minutes.
1: We're going to get to this in a second, Freddie.
0: Okay.
1: I can't help but allow my laugh to spill out right now because I'm going back to last weekend, right?
0: Yes.
1: And I told myself, you know what? Go back to the group text messages from last weekend at 5:28 p.m.
0: Mm-hmm.
1: My boy E-Dog. E, what did you write in group message?
2: It's time to Rocky Road.
1: It's time to Rocky Road.
0: When I saw that, I'm thinking, I said, are we talking ice cream here? But I knew we weren't.
2: Well,
1: at that point, I knew my boy E-Dog by all means necessary. He was willing to do any and everything. Number one, to get to a 5-hour energy.
0: Sure.
1: Number two, to make sure that 5-hour energy was worthwhile.
0: No doubt. As it should.
2: I was looking for the fruity rainbow or cotton candy, but I ended up with blue raspberry.
0: Yeah, you were looking for the fruit of your labor, weren't you?
1: Now, Eden, I just want to make sure, is it rock and roll or Rocky Road?
2: Rocky Road.
0: I buy some Rocky.
1: A mixture of the two.
0: Yes.
2: That's okay, the perfect medium, I think.
1: Okay.
3: I'll buy some Rocky Road, baby.
0: What do you got for us regarding Game 5? Who's the player that you got your eye on? What particular thing about Game 5 coming up tomorrow night, 7:30 Eastern time on ESPN Radio, that has your attention? 888-SAY-ESPN, 888-729-3776. Whether you got Rocky Road or not, that is the Freddie and Harry call in line. Phil in the great state of New Jersey, my friend, what you got for us about Game 5?
4: Gentlemen, good afternoon. The way I see it is every single one of those Knicks fans who bought up 50% of the secondary market tickets, whether you're flying in from Newark Airport, JFK, LaGuardia, they're going to be rowdier than a pack of drunken carnies, whether the game is close or it's another one of those 30-point blowout for the closeout. Either way, they're going to be rocking in San Antonio. And what's it that the kids say these days? The Knicks will be aura farming for Game 5.
1: Great job, Phil.
0: Absolutely.
1: That's a fantastic job. And I'm going to put it on the San Antonio Spurs to not allow it to happen.
0: Okay.
1: Victor Wembanyama, De'Aaron Fox, Stephon Castle, Dylan Harper, Vassell, Shan Penny. Also, while I'm on Shan Penny, he
0: disappeared except for that 15-point quarter that he had in this series.
1: Let me tell you what he has to realize. And I love when shooters shoot. You have to understand when to shoot quality at certain junctures of the ball game. Because there are times where I feel like he is just heaving shots.
0: Yeah.
1: Because he can. And he understands that his coach is not going to say anything to him. Sometimes, my man, just back up off the 3-point line sometimes. Just don't let it fly. Let it fly when you know you need it to fly, not just because you're being casual and you let it fly.
0: And by the way, 54% of the tickets that have been sold for tomorrow night's game are from the New York, New Jersey area. When the Spurs run out onto that court, that's going to be the first time that those players, as young as they are going to know exactly what Nick invasion is going to feel like. Because like Phil just mentioned, they're going to be loud, they're going to be boisterous, and they're not going to care whether you like it or not in an opposing team's building. Because we've seen that happen in Philadelphia, in Atlanta, and in Cleveland on this run the Knicks have had leading into the NBA Finals.
1: I want to ask all of y'all this question.
0: All right.
1: With all the people in New Jersey and New York buying up those tickets.
0: Sure.
1: Does this say that the San Antonio Spurs fans not believe that they can come back from this 3-1 deficit?
0: See, that's what I said. But Shannon Penn, one of our four horsemen, he brought an economic sensibility that I did not think about. Shannon, what did you tell me about the fans not buying those tickets to support their home team, allowing those tickets to be bought up by 54% of that building from the New York, New Jersey area?
5: Yeah, and I was actually trying to pull up the exact quote now from De'Aaron Fox earlier today, where he was asked about the impending New York Knicks fan invasion. He said, quote, people are making money. It's an economy that we live in the world that we live in. He said, so I'm not upset about it. He said, I understand it. He said, if they have a chance to make money off these, like, yeah, they support the team, but if they have a chance to make money off this game by reselling their tickets for 3, 4, 5, 6, 7 times their worth, mm-hmm. it's something that you got to consider. Wow. So yeah, you have to think about it. For the Knicks tickets at game 3 and 4, some were going for, you know, several thousands of dollars.
6: Which was nothing compared to Madison Square Garden.
5: So no, but that's what I'm saying. Yep. At Madison Square Garden, they're going for thousands of dollars. So if you have an opportunity to go to this game now in San Antonio for a fraction of that, it's probably going to be cheaper for you to fly to San Antonio and pay to get one of these games. Mm-hmm. Knicks fans will have to do it. And if the Spurs fan, I really can't blame you though. Think about it. If you have a chance for this one ticket to make $5,000, $6,000, $7,000 off this one ticket.
6: Sure.
5: Yeah, you love your Spurs, but hey, business be.
6: Never personal.
5: Never personal.
1: All right. So let me ask this question then, Shannon. And a lot will have to happen for this to happen. If it goes back to a game 7, would De'Aaron Fox be cool with all those people selling their tickets for game 7 too?
6: Hell no.
5: No. They wouldn't be selling it in game 7. No.
6: He should be cool with them doing it for game 5.
1: That's my point. I don't like that from De'Aaron Fox. I feel some type of way, but also I got to say to myself, maybe if I played my ass better, they wouldn't be selling their tickets like this.
6: Put it this way. I like the worldview that he brought to the table, but I know if I'm a San Antonio Spur, I wouldn't want that in my building.
1: No.
6: There's no, I got to, the Knicks fans, you're getting better seats in San Antonio and better vantage point than you would get in the nosebleeds with all the screens in Madison Square Garden for a lot less money.
2: I'll play a little devil's advocate here. Shout out Columbia High School, my newspaper. These Spurs fans watched 2 games in this final so far,
6: yeah.
2: and they lost both of them.
6: Okay.
2: You could argue that the Spurs have played better when the environment was like Madison Square Garden, where there were more Knicks fans. And so therefore, the Knicks haven't been able to, look, Shannon said it himself, the Knicks can lock in a little bit better on the road, but now the fans are going to be there. Now a little added pressure
6: baby.
2: Of being able to close it out in game 5.
6: I love Frostbank Center. There's no way in hell that's Madison Square Garden in terms of noise, in terms of atmosphere, ambiance and environment. It's a noble thought. No.
2: At the very least, you're going to be looking up and seeing all the Knicks fans hungry. Right, Harry? They could taste it. They can taste it.
1: On the tip of their tongue.
2: Right on the tip of the tongue.
6: Like tasty pudding.
2: And so they're, you know, Brunson, Town, they're going to be seeing these fans like right there. Mm-hmm. All that pressure. You bringing the first one since 1973.
6: You mean like they saw in Atlanta, a closeout game, Philadelphia, a closeout game, Cleveland, a closeout game. That's all those fans. I'm not saying, I'm just saying. Steal a wine in Georgia, my friend. What are your thoughts about game 5 coming up tomorrow night involving the Knicks up 3-1 on the Spurs?
7: Well, first and foremost, let me give credit where credit is due. Came back, you won game 4. But my thing is, I want to see what kind of pressure, how they're going to respond to the pressure of game 6 when it comes back to New York. Let's see how those big, bad Knickerbockers float in. And also, Harry, you took 2 shots at me about game 1 next year. You took it as I was getting off the air. But I'm keeping receipts, and I'm going to light you up, Harry, my buddy.
6: Mm-hmm. Well,
1: For those of you wondering what Steel of One is talking about. So
6: he sounded Atlanta, salty today, by the way.
1: He did.
6: Was it just me? Or did he sound salty?
1: No, he did. He's salty at me. His Pittsburgh Steelers will face my Atlanta Falcons game 1, week 1 of the mm-hmm. NFL season. So that's what Steeler Juan was referencing. And then the last time he was on air, I knew he was about to go, and I threw a little shot out there on the table. Steeler Juan didn't have the opportunity to respond.
6: Right.
1: But he responded today.
6: Yeah, but why did he respond to me getting salty at my team?
1: He really meant it for me.
6: Yeah, but it hit me first.
1: Well, so yes, because he basically said that it's going back to New York.
6: Exactly.
1: He's saying that the Spurs are going to win game 5.
6: Right.
1: And he wants to know how the Knickerbockers are going to respond in game 6.
6: Yeah, usually I can understand that. Steeler Juan joking around carrying on. That had some heat to it from him. And then
1: it's my fault, though.
6: No, it's not your fault.
1: The heat originated from me. the last time we had Steeler Juan on.
6: I have to change his name from Steeler Juan to Salty Juan based on that, that barb in the side I got from him. Well, plenty of barbs have gone the way of Jalen Brunson, that too small to lead a team in the NBA championship. Becky Hammon, Hall of Fame player, Las Vegas Aces head coach. She said that more than a couple of years ago. People brought it back to her attention. She said, prove me wrong. Draymond Green on his podcast doubled down on that, saying, you're the Knicks. You're supposed to get out of the East. And Becky Hammon was in line, so on and so forth. Well, Draymond Green's been part of the coverage, part of Inside the NBA on ESPN and ABC the last couple of games in Game 3 and Game 4. And when the Knicks had that comeback after Game 4, Draymond Green was in apology mode?
8: At one game from now, I'm going to tell you now because I want to tell you their face. But then I'll say it publicly after. But I'm going to apologize in one game. So I'm going to say it right now to your face, I'm sorry. Then I'll say it when you go get your ring. One game. I apologize.
9: Appreciate that.
10: Represent all them little men out there.
6: Charles Barkley chiming in. And Draymond Green on his Draymond Green Show podcast said this is why he felt the need to apologize to Jalen Brunson.
8: I apologize to Jalen Brunson. The reason I apologize to Jalen Brunson is because I think he's about to go on to win the NBA Finals. And I don't know that I'm going to have the opportunity to see him face to face. And I wanted to say it to his face. And the reason I said that is because I've been very critical of Jalen Brunson. Just not thinking that, hey, man, he's this 1A guy that... And here's the thing which y'all have to understand about me. When I say 1A, what I'm saying is no matter what team you go to, you're the guy, a la Steph Curry, a la LeBron James, a la Luka Doncic, Kawhi. Like, there's only really 5 to 7 1As in all of the NBA. And so it's never like a shot like y'all try to make it at Jalen Brunson. I just think there's only like 5 of those guys that no matter what team you put them on, they're the best. That's 1A to me.
1: It wasn't the right time to do it, though. And that's my issue with it. Like, it was a very historical night for the New York Knicks, their fans, for Jalen Brunson. So much so when Ernie asked him the first question, he didn't even have the words for it because what had just transpired. So I think in a moment like that, allow Brunson to continuously have that moment versus trying to bring it to something that you said and was trying to get ahead of. Like, I didn't think, it's a time and place for everything. I know our grandmothers and moms tell us this all the time, and fathers and everybody. Mm-hmm. There's a time and place for everything. I didn't feel like that was the time and place for Draymond to get ahead of an apology.
6: Yeah, here's where I'm also with you. Jalen Brunson, and Google it. His reaction, Draymond Green was like, yeah, whatever, dude. He was not in the mood to hear that. And it had everything and nothing to do with Draymond Green inserting himself into that conversation like he did earlier, doubling down what Becky Hammon had to say, and then feeling the need to apologize. If you wanted to do that, you could have done that long before the cameras showed up and Jalen Brunson was mic'd up sitting down there after Game 4. You could have done that on your own and then later on the podcast after the series is over. Yeah, I apologize to Jalen Brunson. You're exactly right, HD. That was a moment for a Knicks fan, for a Knicks player, for the Knicks organization, have that kind of historic comeback, being down by 27 points at halftime and 29 points in the third quarter, and then coming all the way back, and Jalen Brunson was the lead dog on that sled, getting them to get a chance to get across the finish line and getting one game closer to a championship. But Draymond Green knows this playbook. The more attention you can create for yourself, the better it's going to be for you being a media personality. We work in this business. We have people who work at this company who know exactly how to make that playbook work for them. Hell, we make it work for us every day, Monday through Friday from 3 p.m. to 7 p.m. Eastern time. Draymond Green clearly understands if he's going to set up that second career like he's been so smart to do, it's okay to insert yourself in conversations. Even if people are talking about you in a negative way, you're still on their minds when it comes to Draymond Green, and nobody understands that. As a player still playing, but about to go into the media space more than Draymond Green.
1: Yeah, and it's understanding the room and the magnitude of the moment at hand.
6: Yep.
1: It's just like Ernie Johnson. I thought Ernie did a great job of holding off second half highlights and staying in the moment of what had just transpired in Madison Square Garden, and that's the New York Knicks coming back from 29 points down, right? That's the awareness that you have to have as an analyst as well. So I didn't think it was the time and place for Draymond to address it right then and there, even though he wanted to do it in person. Mm-hmm. Man, figure out how to find him in person.
6: Yeah, he's not hard to find. Yeah, he's not hard to find outside the cameras But Draymond's going to be Draymond in that situation. Harry Douglas, Freddie Coleman. It's Love Friday, Freddie and Harry on ESPN Radio, the ESPN app, and Sirius XM Channel 80. We have not forgotten about baseball action tomorrow, so you should not forget it either. As the Toronto Blue Jays host the New York Yankees, presented by Progressive Insurance, coverage begins at 2:30 Eastern Time on ESPN Radio and the ESPN app.
9: Freddie's got some questions.
6: Who's your team? That's what I want to know.
9: That's what I want to know. Lucky for him, Harry's got the answers.
11: You heard that, huh, Freddie Coleman?
6: I heard it.
9: This is Freddie's questions, Harry's answers.
6: Best part about these questions is that Harry Douglas, Shannon Penn, Edo, Eric Hammond have no idea what I'm going to ask, which is exactly where the fun is supposed to be. So let's not get any more time wasted.
9: Number one.
6: Who's going to have a better chance to be a Game 5 star showout? Will it be Victor Wembanyama at San Antonio or Jalen Brunson of the New York Knicks?
1: Oh, man, you're coming out the gate with the very first one.
6: Fastball up and in.
1: I want to say Jalen Brunson, but I'm going to go with Victor Wembanyama, because if he does not, the San Antonio Spurs will be going home, and the New York Knicks will win the NBA Finals.
9: Number two.
6: More likely to get in foul trouble earlier, Stephon Castle of San Antonio or Karl Anthony Towns of the Knicks?
1: I'm going to go Stephon Castle.
6: Ooh.
1: And that's surprising for me, because I just knew Cat was going to get in foul trouble before game four. Did I not call it, Freddie?
6: You did call that. Yep. Yep.
1: But I think because Stephon Castle plays on the perimeter and Jalen Brunson has the basketball majority of the times, I'm going to go Castle.
9: Number three.
6: Who faces more scrutiny going into game five tomorrow night? De'Aaron Fox, the guard of the Spurs, or Mitch Johnson, the coach of the Spurs?
1: Yeah, it's going to be De'Aaron Fox. He's a point guard. A lot of people feel like he should know better. Magic Johnson, we had him on Get Up this morning and also on First Take, and he said on both shows that if you're De'Aaron Fox, you have to know as a point guard, you have to pull that basketball out, get fouled, go hit your two free throws, be up 3 points. Now you can come down the court, you can foul because you had one to give, and then you can foul again and force the Knicks to shoot two free throws versus things playing out the way they did. So I'm going to go with De'Aaron Fox.
9: Number four.
6: What's the right amount of minutes needed for Luke Kornet to give Victor Wembanyama a rest for the San Antonio Spurs?
1: That's a good question. I don't know. How many has he been playing so far in this NBA Finals?
6: Well, let's find out. Ask and you shall receive, involving Luke Kornet, who actually has an NBA championship ring when he was a backup to the Boston Celtics. Now, he did not see a lot of burn when it came to game four, especially in the second half. But so far in the series with Luke Kornet, he's been able that in game one against the New York Knicks, he played 10 minutes. Game two, he played 8 minutes. Game three, he played 9 minutes. Game four, he played 4 minutes.
1: Damn. 10 minutes. I didn't realize he only played 4 minutes in game four.
6: Yeah, he played the majority of that. 3 minutes in the first half. He was out there for 57 seconds in the second half. After that, understudy, go sit down. It was the Victor Wembanyama show in the second half, and we saw how tired that looked at the end of the game when they really
1: needed
6: him.

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1: He is Harry Douglas. Hit him on the socials at HDouglas83. I'm Freddie Coleman. You can do the same at Coleman ESPN. It is Love Friday, Freddie. And Harry, thanks for being a part of it and allowing it to be a part of you. And what's it like to be a part of that? Involving game four and that comeback by the Knicks. And you had the chance to tell everybody who was listening to you while calling that game. 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
7: Here's your ESPN Radio Tri-State Forecast. Ample sunshine expected this afternoon with daytime highs approaching 79. Clear skies again tonight, lows level off around 59. Chance of thunderstorms tomorrow, high temperatures reach up to 81. Sunshine mixed with clouds at times. Currently 79. I'm staff meteorologist Jennifer Wojcicki on ESPN Radio, AM 1590 WPVL.
8: They won their fourth game by 50. The series against the Sixers. Right after they got their third win in the series, they got the fourth win by 30. The Cavs series. After their third win, they got their fourth win by 37. The Spurs are going to get destroyed on Saturday night. They're going to lose by 30 plus. This is over. They don't have a chance in hell at being able

0: come back.
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7: I'm Ed Benkin. The U.S. men's soccer team will play its first game of the World Cup tonight. The Americans will take on Paraguay in Southern California. They'll get underway just after 9 Eastern. Earlier, Canada got a late goal and got a draw against Bosnia-Herzegovina 1-1. The NBA Finals continue tomorrow night in San Antonio. Will be Game 5 between the Spurs and the Knicks. New York will look to wrap up the title after its miraculous comeback in Game 4. And ESPN Radio's Chris Canty says he thinks the Knicks will finish the Spurs off tomorrow night.
8: Man, the Spurs gonna get smoked like a Newport. This is over. The Knicks are not like any other team. When they see the light at the end of the tunnel when it comes to a series, they put their foot on the gas.
7: You can hear tomorrow night's game right here on ESPN Radio. The game can also be seen on ABC. To baseball, the Dodgers are keeping Shohei Ohtani out of the lineup against the White Sox tonight. He left last night's game with knee inflammation. Coming up in a moment, the Marlins will take on the Pirates. Miami going for its sixth win in a row. The College Baseball World Series continues. West Virginia defeated Troy 7-5. Coming up at the top of the hour on ESPN, it'll be Ole Miss taking on North Carolina in the second game of the day.
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0: It is Love Friday, Freddie and Harry, presented by Progressive Insurance with Harry Douglas and Freddie Coleman on SiriusXM Channel 80, as well as tune in. Don't forget to tell that smart speaker to play ESPN Radio as well. So the Knicks getting ready to try to close out the San Antonio Spurs in Game 5 tomorrow night, coverage on ESPN Radio, beginning at 7:30 Eastern Time on ABC, beginning at 8 o'clock Eastern Time. But if you live in the great city of New York, you've had a chance to hear a terrific play-by-play voice calling Knicks games for the last couple of years. He is Tyler Murray from 880 ESPN New York. Hit him on the socials at LT_Murray. Tyler, before we get about Game 4 and Game 5, how much do you still pinch yourself to say, man, I get a chance to do this with this team at that Madison Square Garden, and that is your full-time job?
1: Thanks for having me, guys. So stoked to talk to you. And, yeah, that's a great way to put it. I do have to pinch myself a lot. I'm a Knicks fan my whole life, so just being able to be in the Garden every night, let alone for this playoff run, is pretty mind-blowing. So priority number one during these games is to keep my head on straight, just to make sure we're doing a good job on the broadcast. But it's been a special time for Knicks fans, no question.
2: So, Tyler, I'm pretty sure Game 4 is the most memorable moment when it comes to your Knicks fandom. What would be number two on that list?
1: Oh, man. I mean, Dante DiVincenzo's shot in Game 2 against Philly a couple years ago in Round 1, that's a shot I'll never forget. Also, partly because it was the audition game that I had to do to audition to get the job. That was the highlight. They wanted everybody to call and see how they did it. So that one definitely sticks out in my head because I watched that clip millions of times just as a fan. But, yes, yeah, so many little moments during this Jalen Brunson era have just added up to an unbelievable last few seasons. But before him, I mean, I fell in love with the Knicks in 1999, and then the next year was Sprewell holding up that towel when they beat Miami again in the first round. So it's been a long time for a lot of Knicks fans, 53 years. But what I can tell you, no matter what happens the rest of this finals, you know, they've got a team they can be proud of. And the city that loves basketball more than any other, they deserve a team like this. So I'm just really happy for Knicks fans.
0: New York Knicks play-by-play announcer from 880 ESPN in New York. That is Tyler Murray joining us on Freddie and Harry on ESPN Radio. And the ESPN app is Real Serious XM Channel 80. Taking away the 1.2-second tip-in for the ages by OG Anunoby, what's the one moment about that Knicks comeback that will always stick out in your mind, Tyler, in the second half?
1: I think the crowd starting "Let's Go Knicks" chants when they were down 27. Like, there have been some nights where they get down early, the building gets nervous, and like any other arena in sports, they're waiting for a moment to happen to start cheering and getting loud. It was the opposite, I thought, from Wednesday night. Nothing was going on, and fans were still making noise, trying to rally the team. And it's because I think everyone in the basketball world knew if the Spurs won that game in a blowout, they absolutely would have been favored to take care of business for the rest of the series and overcome that 2-0 deficit. So I don't want to say it was whoever won Game 4 wins the series, but the way things were looking, you could certainly make an argument that if San Antonio pulled that off, they'd be absolutely in the driver's seat. So when you had back-to-back threes from Brunson and Anunoby, that's when it got down from 29 to 24, and that's for me when I started to believe a little bit. But then you heard the fans act like it was a 2-point game, not a 24-point game, and that's when you really figured anything could happen.
2: What do you make of the job that OG Anunoby has been able to do, not just in the NBA Finals, but the entire playoffs, being that two-way player and a guy that has been consistent on all fronts?
1: I think he's the most underrated player in the league. Before that tip-in happened, he's probably going to get a lot more credit, deservedly so, because of that iconic play. But in terms of what he does on the defensive end, if defensive player of the year and first-team all-defense wasn't so stat-based with a heavy skew toward block shots, he would easily be, I think, a candidate for the best in the league, but certainly top five. He did make second team this year, which is a great honor. And his shot-making right now is absolutely next level. He's shooting 51% from three in the playoffs. Anunoby's at 56% in the finals. Jalen Brunson's averaging almost 30 points a game, so I still think he's a slight favorite if they win the series to win the MVP. But Anunoby is getting a lot of attention in that regard, and I think he absolutely deserves it. They gave him the biggest contract in Knicks franchise history, Some people thought it was an overpay at the time. They had to trade away quickly and Barrett, two beloved homegrown fan favorites. But, man, he's worked hard to stay healthy. He's worked hard on his offensive game, and he's invaluable. You might call him the best third-best player in the league right now on any team across the NBA.
0: How much of, and I never thought I would ever say this, but how much of playing in New York kind of hurts OG Anunoby when it comes to accolades or potential awards like that, Tyler?
1: He's got a personality that I actually love. I think New Yorkers do too.
0: I think
1: Jalen Brunson is the perfect equivalent to a Derek Jeter, right? Never going to say anything controversial, always a professional. I think Anunoby takes that to a completely different stratosphere. I wrote down his quote immediately after they asked him what it was like to have maybe the most iconic shot in Knicks history or modern NBA history. He said, "It's cool. Everyone's excited. I'm excited too." And the way I just read it to you was 10 times more hyped up than how he said it out loud at the press conference. So I love it. He's an athletic freak. He's a genius on the court. But in front of a mic, he is just a pure basketball junkie, and he's not looking to give you any quotes that are going to jump off the page.
2: To quote Kobe Bryant, "Job's not finished." Game 5 is tomorrow, ABC, 8:30 p.m. Eastern Time. Also ESPN Radio, starting at 7:30 p.m. coverage. The San Antonio Spurs, what's the one thing that would concern you about Game 5 when it comes to San Antonio?
1: They're young and they're confident and they don't care about NBA history. Victor Wembanyama said, "Everybody knows we're going to do it," as in come back from 3-1 down. He had a quote earlier in the series, even before it started, that said, "It's an advantage for us to be inexperienced because we can do impossible stuff because we don't know it's impossible." This pretty much qualifies. You're not supposed to come back from 3-1 down. Everybody remembers a big part of the Cavs' comeback in 2016 was that Draymond Green was suspended for the first game of that comeback, and it definitely messed with the psyche of Golden State. The Knicks right now are as locked in mentally as any team I've ever been around. You mentioned "Job's not finished," Kobe Bryant, iconic quote. Well, the Kobe disciple, Jalen Brunson, he's come up with his own version. It's 0-0. Ask today, what does it feel like to be one game away from winning a championship? He said two words, 0-0. And that was the end of his answer. So this Knicks team has had incredible closeout performances. They beat the Hawks by 51, the Sixers by 30, the Cavs by 37. And it's because somehow they convinced themselves that they're the team with their season on the line. And that's what you have to hope for if you're a Knicks fan going into tomorrow.
0: The great Tyler Murray, 880 ESPN New York Knicks play-by-play announcer, joining us on Freddie and Harry on ESPN Radio, the ESPN app, and XM Channel 80. You mentioned those closeout games. They beat the Hawks by 51 in Atlanta, beat the 76ers by 37 in Philadelphia, beat the Cavaliers by 30 in Cleveland, and it sounded like Madison Square Garden South, Madison Square Garden Mid-Atlantic, and then Madison Square Garden Mid-East, involving the three closeout games they had in succession. You were there in the building for all three of those games in different buildings. What was the loudest out of those three in the closeout game involving Knicks fans taking that show on the road?
1: Just in terms of pure noise and orange and blue, Mother's Day in Philadelphia Game 4 will never be topped because it's impossible to top that because it was almost literally all Knicks fans. But I was most taken aback by Game 4 in Cleveland. That is not a short trip, but we saw thousands of Knicks fans saying, "Oh, I drove in from Jersey. It was only 9 hours." Only 9 hours? These people are insane in the most beautiful way, and I'm certainly one of them, that whatever it takes to see their team and support them, hopefully to a win, they are going to do. And I talked about desperation and urgency. These players, they know the opportunity at hand. They know how rare these opportunities are to get here. Mikal Bridges was up 2-0 in his third season. Karl Anthony Towns' third straight conference finals appearance. Jalen Brunson, the most competitive guy to lace them up for the Knicks in an era. They know that this is not guaranteed next year, and fans know that as well. So that's why they're, you know, opening up their wallets or getting in the car or buying plane tickets and just getting to whatever gym the Knicks are playing in and hoping they can see history. And so far it's paid off. What Knicks fan is regretting the money they've spent on this team in the last month? I can't name a single one.
0: Yeah, because that is really insane in a beautiful but going to a poorhouse way involved the New York Knicks fans supporting their basketball team. Tyler, you're one of our favorites, man. Keep up the great work. Enjoy Game 5 tomorrow. Take care and be well. We'll talk to you soon.
1: Harry, the man, Freddie, you're a legend in my world. Thank you for getting me through a lot of late nights on the road, man. You're the best. Thanks for having me.
0: We really appreciate those kind words from a man who we love so much. He is Tyler Murray, the play-by-play announcer for the New York Knicks on 880 ESPN in New York. Hit him on the socials at LT_Murray, joining us on Love Friday, Freddie and Harry on ESPN Radio, the ESPN app, and Sirius XM Channel 80.
3: All right, so we've been saying all these good things about the Knicks. Of course, we understand the importance of Game 5. But a what if, Freddie? Okay. How concerning would a Game 5 loss be for the Knicks if they don't get it done tomorrow and have to go back to New York for Game 6 to Garden?
0: I've always believed when you're down in a series and you're down by two games in the series, the pressure is more on you in San Antonio than the New York Knicks. And believe me, when you're part of an organization and you have not won, this organization has not won a championship since 1973, when you get that close to the finish line, they have not been close like this since 1994, when they had a 3-2 lead against the Houston Rockets. They go back and had a tough Game 6 where they barely lost, and then everything fell apart shooting-wise with John Starks in Game 7. So, yeah, that concern, if you ask me to put percentages on it, if they lose Game 5, it's going to go to about 50-60% because of everything you're bringing into it that has nothing to do with the current players and coaching staff involved in the New York Knicks.
2: I would say this. If it gets to a Game 6... Game 6 is a must-win for the New York Knicks. It's a must-win.
0: It's a must-win for San Antonio because you lose, you're out. If you're the Knicks, you lose, you go into Game 7 in a place where you've won two games before on the road. You're not going to be overwhelmed by that. But when you're the team playing uphill, you're more must-win mode with San Antonio, to me, when it comes to Game 6, if there is going to be a Game 6. That's not to say you're wrong.
2: I just feel like if that thing goes back to San Antonio for Game 7... It might not end well for the New York Knicks.
0: You're just saying that because it didn't end well for your Atlanta Hawks, and you're hoping so you can troll me the day after if it goes to Game 7. They don't close it out. They're being a 3-1 series.
2: You know, have nothing to do with this.
0: You're right. They don't have anything to do with this.
2: I'm just saying for the New York Knicks. Listen, I'm saying close this thing out in 5 because you get to a Game 6. Anything could happen. You don't want this to go to a Game 7.
0: All right. One way or another, we're going to find out. So what do we think is going to happen in Game 5? Will it be a coronation finally for the New York Knicks, or we're going to get a Game 6 with a Spurs win? We're going to give you our predictions. And also, who is going to be our call of the week? Here's a hint. She was really, really, really, really good. He's Harry Douglas. I'm Freddie Coleman. It's Love Friday, Freddie and Harry on ESPN Radio, the
2: go
0: ESPN
2: New
0: app.
2: York, go, New York, go!
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0: a Love Friday edition of Freddie and Harry. He is Harry Douglas. I am Freddie Coleman, always letting you know how we feel on Sirius XM Channel 80, as well as tune in. Don't forget to tell that smart speaker to play ESPN Radio. We love when you give us a call on the Freddie Harry calling line at 888-729-3776. 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
0: One of our new favorites is Tony in Strong Island at 888-729-3776 and the Freddie Harry calling line. Ms. Tony, what do you have to say about what we saw last night or what we thought we saw last night in the Knicks winning game 4 over the San Antonio Spurs?
3: Hey guys, I have no words. I am an emotional roller coaster, fuming, upset in the beginning, and then we find a way to win, so I'm in complete disbelief. Now I gotta stay up and watch Chuck and Charles, then I gotta watch Scott Van Pelt, and then I find out the game's back on at 4, so I stay up and watch it again, cause I gotta see what happened cause I couldn't believe it, and knowing the alarm's going off at 6 a.m. It's been something extra, but we need Harry to join his family now and start. Come on over, Harry. Come on over. Your mother, your beautiful grandmother, your beautiful children are telling you, you gotta start practicing the chant. Go ahead, Harry. Come on.
4: Go New York, go New York, go! Yes, go New York, yes, go yes, New yes, York, go!
3: That's what I love to hear. We got this. It's amazing. Amazing.
0: That's all it took, huh, Miss Tony? That's all it
3: took. Yes, that's all I needed. I need him just to come over and stop laying on that sword like the guy that you talked to earlier.
0: Wow.
4: Well, Tony, I like to lay a little bit in my own bed, though.
3: I know, in my own bed. It's not enough 500-hour energy for San Antonio. I don't care how much you give them. It ain't going to be enough.
4: Oh, man. Tony, we appreciate you. Tony from Strong Island.
0: In other words, Tony says, come for the lie down, but stay for the 5-hour energy.
4: Oh, man. Tony, this game 5, Freddie, this is a tricky one.
0: Yes,
4: you know?
0: It is. It really is. There's a lot of conflicted people, especially New York Knicks fans, getting ready for a game 5 with our team up 2 games, 3 games to 1, 1 win away.
4: But the San Antonio Spurs, man, I've been impressed for the most part with this basketball team outside of, you know, late in the fourth quarter. So when it comes to game 5, I believe the San Antonio Spurs will lose and the New York Knickerbockers will win the NBA Finals as I'm holding up the 2009 white New York Knicks jersey worn by my brother. Go New York, go New York, go.
0: Hold on a second.
1: ESPN Radio. Breaking news.
0: He actually sounded sincere when it comes to Harry Douglas. That's why it was breaking news. Although I don't think Shannon Penn, one of our four horsemen.
5: Wait a minute.
0: Or E-Dog Eric Hanman, the other one of our four horsemen. I don't think they're buying what you're trying to sell about predicting a win for the Knicks. And closing out the Spurs in game 5.
5: All right, Fred. All right, Harry. I need some help from you. I need you to bring some memory to my memory, okay? I'm gonna need this real quick.
4: No problem.
5: Who'd you pick in game 1 and 2? You picked the Spurs.
4: Picked Spurs.
0: Okay. Picked Spurs, yes. Okay. He did.
5: All right, who'd you pick in game 3?
4: The Knicks.
0: The Knicks.
5: Who'd you pick in game 4?
0: The Knicks.
4: The Knicks.
0: You picked Knicks in game 4.
5: You did pick the Knicks. Okay.
4: Yeah, I picked the Knicks in game 4.
5: Okay, I just wanted to make sure. Look, yeah. I don't know if we were a poison pill or what. I just wanted to make sure. All right, cool.
4: All right. And I wore the green.
0: Yes, he did.
4: Tony Douglas, New York Knicks game jersey.
0: He did wear the
4: for
0: green.
4: For game 4.
0: He did wear the green. It wasn't easy.
4: I have the white one out.
0: Which is fire, by the way.
5: All right, Freddie. Okay. What we feeling like? What we feeling like tomorrow?
0: I don't want a game 6. I did predict the Knicks in 6. I just think they close them out tomorrow. I think this doesn't get past 5. It's going to be the same kind of game we've seen all 4 games of the series. The Knicks are not going to close them out and blow them away and run away and hide. The Spurs team is way too good, way too mentally tough for that. Whatever adjustments they have to make, I think the first 5 to 8 minutes are going to be very key. The Spurs come out and they look like zombies. The Knicks are going to be like sharks smelling and going after chum in the water. And they're not going to let go of that rope. They have a big lead. If they have a big lead early at the New York Knicks, I don't see them letting that go. I think they close it out. I don't want to say that, but because too much PTSD. I see the look on Shannon's face right now. He's got his head in his hands. But I think they close it out tomorrow.
5: I can't allow myself to believe it yet. Like, is that weird? Yeah. I don't know if that's
4: who are you weird. Picking, Shannon Payne?
0: That's not weird.
4: Like, who are you picking?
5: I can't. Well, I said Knicks in six from the start.
0: So did I. Yeah.
5: So I'm still going to lean that way, although it's been impressive what the Knicks have been able to do throughout this playoff run and closeout.
4: So you believe it's going back to Madison Square Garden?
5: Yeah. Because I can't until I – look, I can't believe
4: that. I need to hear you say who you're picking.
5: I'm telling you. I said Knicks in six. I can't allow myself –
4: I need to hear who you're picking for game five.
5: Spurs.
4: Okay. Wow.
5: Spurs. I can't, I'm going to tell you why. Cause I can't allow myself to believe, to give myself that hope that they will win a game and win a championship. I can't do it to myself. I can't, until it happens, I'm not going to believe it. So I'll say Spurs win game five, Knicks in six.
0: E-Dog, what about you?
6: So you know what the definition of insanity they say is, right?
0: Expecting the same, doing the same thing, expecting a different result.
6: Well, if you look at the closeout games the Knicks have played this postseason, they won by 51, 30, and 37. So I feel like I'd be insane not to pick the Knicks to close this out on Saturday night. And Chris Canty said the same thing. So he thinks that they're going to blow him out. So I'm going to pick the Knicks
0: really?
6: Here.
0: Wow. Now I'm really afraid that Chris Canty picks them to blow him out. Now I'm really afraid as far as that goes. Amber and Ian comes your way next. Enjoy the weekend where you got the Knicks and Spurs in Game 5 on Saturday and the Hurricanes and the Golden Knights in Game 6 on Sunday. For Harry Douglas, I'm Freddie Coleman. This has been Freddie and Harry and the Mighty ESPN Radio. Take care, God bless, and keep cool.
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8: Here's your ESPN Radio Tri-State Forecast. Lows dip down to about 59 tonight under clear skies. Chance of thunderstorms tomorrow. Daytime highs approaching 81. Sunshine mixed with clouds at times. Partly cloudy skies tomorrow night. Chance for storms. Lows level off around 54. Currently 79. I'm staff meteorologist Jennifer Wojcicki on ESPN Radio AM 1590 WPVL.
0: Very, very hard to send off into the sunset of an NBA season, to send them off into that off season where they won't have as many questions because they have what they have that is built to be a sustainable team that's going to win championships, not a championship, championships. Yeah, that could be a bold statement because how many times we said that about teams and they never showed up to the party to win a championship. But this Spurs team has all the makings to be a different team that can do that, no matter what happens in game five or maybe even a game six or maybe even a game seven. In 60 seconds, it's hurricane season in the NHL.
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14: And this one is over. We don't get the official horn. Now we do. Carolina, 4-2 winners.
0: The Carolina Hurricanes, let it be known, they are no one to mess with, and the Vegas Golden Knights found out in the worst way. Carolina has dominated the Vegas Golden Knights in Game 4 in Las Vegas and in Game 5 at home. Barbecue hockey right now is beating casino hockey at their own game on the power play, defense, toughness, goaltending, etc. But I'll give John Tortorella, the Vegas Golden Knights head coach, a lot of credit. He said after game five, he's not bringing any clothes home because he plans on being back for game seven. We're going to see about that, because if that's going to happen, they need their stars to show up and they better stop that power play. If they don't, that Hurricane season is going to be a championship cup season for the Carolina Hurricanes, which means that Rod Brindamore will win one as a coach and as a player. For the ESPN Radio Sports Beat, I'm Freddie Coleman of ESPN Radio's Freddie and Harry.
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17: I'm Ed Bankin. The U.S. men's soccer team will take the field in a couple of hours in Southern California. Canada and Bosnia-Herzegovina play to a 1-1 draw. It is an off night of the NBA Finals with the Knicks and Spurs set to play Game 5 in San Antonio tomorrow night. Spurs are looking to bounce back after suffering the biggest collapse in Finals history, Game 4. Stephon Castle talked about how his team can recover from that devastating loss.
18: I think just keeping our confidence in each other, staying together. You know, it was a bad way to lose the game at the end, but I don't feel like that's what lost us the game.